Hi, everybody. 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

the wonderful Johnny Bush in a moment isn't very long. Before that, Ray Price and Willie Nelson. And we start off with Carl Smith. Let's bring in Johnny Duncan and Let Me Go, Set Me Free. 90.3 WHPC, Old Country Road, classic country music.

That's Norma Jean and Dusty Road right here in 90.3 WHPC. Good to hear that. I love that. She is good. Norma Jean right here. Classic country all the way. Let's bring in Bobby Gentry and an absolute classic. Bobby on the guitar as well, by the way. An ode to Billy Joe. Yeah.

90.3 WHBC, Old Country Road, Charlie Rich, and July the 12th, 1939. It's a song in the same feel as Bobby Gentry's Ode to Billy Joe. Right here, 90.3 WHBC. It's classic country all the way. I love those story songs, right? Well, let's take a listen right here, right now. Claude King had a big hit with this Mac Davis song. This is Friend, Lover, Woman, and Wife. Man, that's a lot of women there, and I think it's all one woman. That's right. Here's Claude. Classic country. Yeah.

0: Hi, this is old Whisperin' Bill Anderson, proud to be here on an old country road with my friend and yours, Michael Anthony. Glad you could come along with us.
1: Hello, beautiful. Are you married?
2: Sometimes.
1: Tell me, are you happy?

That's right. Bill Anderson and Mary Lou Turner. Big, big hit. Sometimes. Let's bring in Nat Stuckey and Connie Smith. And another big hit. Yours Love. 90.3 WHPC. Classic country. Right here in Old Country Road.

The one and only Slim Whitman, and a big hit for him, 1971. Guess Who? It's a song first made famous by Jesse Belvin in 1959. And there you have it right here, 90.3 WHPC. Let's bring in Jody Miller and another cover. This is Baby I'm Yours, 90.3 WHPC. My name is Michael Anthony. Don't go anywhere. Yeah.

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Charlie, there he is, and I'm just me, 90.3 WHPC. Let's bring in Buck Owens' son, Buddy Allen, and he covered Bobby Darin's Things right here, 90.3 WHPC. 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Here's Buddy Allen.

All right. Cal Smith singing a Bill Anderson song right here. And the Lord knows I'm drinking. That's not really the case for me anyway. Right here, right now. 90.3 WHPC. Yes. Thank you for being here and tuning in to these, to hear these songs, these classic country songs, you know. And let's bring in Mel Tillis and Stomp Them Grapes right here at 90.3 WHPC. What do you do after you stomp on them?

and that's why I'm his right now. Yes, I know.

Oh, yeah. Loretta Lynn from 1970, and I know how. Let's get on the road with Jerry Smith and head to the nearest truck stop right here on 90.3 WHPC. Keep that piano playing going. Take it away, Jerry.

All right, mini skirt, mini. That is Red Simpson right here at 90.3 WHBC. Jerry Smith before that truck stop. And now, let's bring in the killer to end off the hour. And this is an old Charlie Rich song. We heard from Charlie earlier. This is Lonely Weekends right here, 90.3 WHBC. We don't want you to have that. But the weekend is just about over anyway, so don't worry. Here is the killer, 90.3 WHBC.

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somehow I lost my taste for pancakes. All right, a big iron skillet. Wanda Jackson, 90.3 WHBC. Before that, Waylon Jennings and Anita Carter. And I Got You. We had George Jones and Margie Singleton in there as well. Let's bring in Webb Pierce and This Thing right here, 90.3 WHBC.

There he is. Brother Ray, Ray Stevens. And Mary, my secretary. Oh, that's a good one right here. 90.3 WHP. See, here's a man who was just one of the best songwriters of all time for country, and in fact beyond, with pop and R&B. Member of the Nashville Songwriters Hall of Fame, and gave us so many biggies. And this one that he wrote became a big hit for Charlie Rich in 1965 on the pop and R&B charts. But this is Dallas's original version of Mo Hair Sam, right here, 90.3 WHPC Old Country Road.

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1: What a shame. 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Country music lover. Apparently she wasn't. Little Jimmy Dickens for you, right? I love when he does songs like that. 90.3 WHBC. Well, if you thought that was a one, assuming that would put a smile on your face, I got another one right here from the Statler Brothers. And you can't have your Kate and Edith, too, right here on 90.3 WHBC, a top 10 hits.

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As he wrote that right here, 90.3 WHPC. Before that, a couple of Bobby Braddock tunes for you. You can't have your Kate and Edith, too. The Stoutler Brothers and country music lover. Little Jimmy Dickens right here, 90.3 WHPC. Let's bring in Tommy Cash until I can't take it anymore right here on Old Country Road. 90.3 WHPC. And don't go anywhere, because we got classic country to the top of the hour for your listening pleasure. And might I add, you can't really find this music anywhere else but right here on the left-hand side of your dial, 90.3 WHPC.

90.3 WHPC, the beautiful voice of Lynn Anderson. Smile for me. Bob Lumen, before that, the original hit of Neither One of Us. Wants to be the first to say goodbye. Yeah, some ballads in there. Beautifully done right here on Old Country Road. Don't forget, not only can you hear us on the radio dial at 90.3 WHPC, but you can download the WHPC app. And then, yeah, you know what to do. You click on the app and you got that too. So there's so many ways to get a hold of us here and listen. We're around 24 hours a day, 7 days a week. We got music, we got talk, and everything in between. And we got classic country music coming your way. Here is Dottie West, and before the next, Teardrop Falls.

Isn't that great? Oh, Dottie West. It's the one of the early versions of a song that became a country standard right here on 90.3 WHPC. So happy to be here with you, as always. It's true. And why don't we bring in the wonderful voice of David Houston as well. This is a man who had a great tenor, for sure. Let's take a listen to a number one hit, And You Mean the World to Me, 90.3 WHPC.

I'm at 25 to get 30, now 35, 35, 40. Hooter a bit. Oh, hi, this is Leroy Van Dyke, the auctioneer. 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Stay with us. Don't go away. I know you're going to hear something you like.

Hank Lachlan. Oh, his biggest hit by far, one of the biggest hits of the 60s. That was number one for 14 weeks. And there you have it. Please help me, I'm falling. Right here, 90.3 WHPC. Even bigger was Leroy Van Dyke and Walk On By. Number one for 19 weeks in 1961. Both songs being top 10 pop hits as well. Right here on 90.3 WHPC, as we're getting towards the end, let's take a listen to some Jerry Lee Lewis here right now. And all the good is gone. Sorry to hear that. But the facts are the facts. The Killer, 90.3 WHPC.

Feeling bad never sounded so good. The killer, Jerry Lee Lewis, and all the good is gone. There he is tinkling those ivories. Well, don't worry about the killer, because he's always on the rebound. We're going to end off with Floyd Kramer, another master pianist right here, 90.3 WHBC. And I thank you for being here. Michael Anthony saying goodbye, and we'll catch you the next time around. Don't go anywhere. A lot more great programming coming your way. Here's Floyd Kramer.

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7: Well, hello and welcome to the Frontiers Show. I am Joe and loving my life here on the radio. Every week, a fluorescent white canvas to fill with dazzling color. And this hour is no exception. I've been really into the music of Billy Joe Shaver recently. And if you haven't heard of Billy Joe Shaver, he was one of country music's great outlaws. He started what they call the outlaw movement, which was a little rough around the edges and a lot of barroom tunes. And some of the great outlaws, Willie Nelson, Waylon Jennings, Bobby Bear, Jerry Jeff Walker, Guy Clark. Well, Billy Joe Shaver may have been the king of them all. And rumor has it he's no longer here, that he passed away in 2020. But we don't believe that. And Billy Joe is not in some field under some stone somewhere. No, no, no. He's on the radio tonight telling his story. We welcome Billy Joe Shaver to WHPC in the flesh on the Frontier Show. Here's two duets with Willie Nelson. I'm sorry, with Billy Joe Shaver and Waylon Jennings to start the show.

We are celebrating the music of Billy Joe Shaver this hour. That's Waylon Jennings and Billy Joe. And here's another one right now. We're going to have Billy Joe Shaver, the great Texas singer-songwriter, on the show in just after this tune. So hang in there to meet Billy Joe. Here's the Oklahoma Wind.

0: 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I'm Joe Whalen. And
1: New York City!
0: All right, Billy Joe Shaver, thanks for coming to the show.
1: New York. Yeah, right, man. New York City, get a rope.
0: Billy Joe, you are a legend, and I thank you for coming to the show.
1: Oh, hey, man, it's wonderful. Thank you for having me. I'm really...
0: I've been a fan for a lot of years, Billy Joe, and like most people, I kind of learned about your career from hearing great music from the likes of, you know, Waylon Jennings.
1: Well, you could do worse.
0: And I've been a fan, really personally, of your stuff since I bought Soul to the Earth some years back. Great album.
1: That's a good album, yeah. You know, we walked in off the street and did that in 2 days.
0: Unbelievable.
1: Me and my band, Eddie, producer, we just walked in, did it, walked out.
0: Some of the best stuff, I think. Really great.
1: Yeah, it's real good, yeah. Good stuff.
0: And, a lot of stuff's happening lately. I mean, you're getting a lot of, airplay, a lot of press, a lot of TV. What's happening?
1: It's kind of sad because Eddie ain't here, or Brenda either, but it's okay. You know, I'm the one that's got picked to stay here and finish up this business, I reckon, you know.
0: Well, Billy Joe, I just read your autobiography.
1: Uh-huh.
0: Great book. Did you have fun writing that?
1: Yeah, it was all right. It was fun. I could have wrote a lot more, but I decided I'd rather have people say it's too short than too damn long. You know.
0: You know what? It didn't seem like it was short, though. I mean, you've lived probably enough for a couple of lifetimes.
1: Oh, I could have had so much stuff I could have put in there, real funny stuff, too. But I was going to, and then, you know, I just kind of curved it out there and did all right. A lot of young people are doing my songs now, and I'd like for them to get the words right.
0: Yeah, well, that's great.
1: And it helps them. It's about 120 or some odd songs. I've written over 500, somewhere between 500 and 1,000. I hadn't counted them lately.
0: You know what gets me is

0: how you you've always had a real belief in your destiny as a songwriter.
1: Oh yeah, since I was a little kid, I've been writing songs and singing them, and just since I was, you know, I guess since the time I started talking, I started singing.
0: Yeah.
1: And I knew, you know, my grandmother raised me, and I didn't have a whole lot, but we done good, and I knew it was a gift God gave me, and I knew God was my daddy.
0: Yeah.
1: Still is. Good daddy, too.
0: That's beautiful.
1: Yeah.
0: As we speak, there's actually a rainbow right over your head.
1: Yeah, absolutely. I'm out here with my new band. Actually, I just decided to go on with these boys, Diamondback. They're from down here around Mahia, Texas, and Waco and all. And they kick hard. They're a bunch of cowboys, you know. And we played together before, and we decided we'd get back together again and give it hell. Yeehaw!
0: Well, you know what my favorite part of the book was? At least the one that got me thinking the rest of the day. You know, like pivotal points in somebody's life where fate takes over.
1: Mm-hmm.
0: And it was that part in the book where you talked about getting the hell out of there and going to California. And yet you couldn't catch a ride, so you crossed the road.
1: No, I couldn't, man. It really happened. I just couldn't get a ride on that side of the road. And I just said, well, I'll just try this other side for a while. And first car came by, picked me up.
0: Unbelievable.
1: Took me all the way to Memphis.
0: And eventually brought you to Nashville, but I mean...
1: Yes, he took me to Memphis, and then he bought me a meal along the way, and then he said, you know, I ain't going to let you off on this side. He said, I'm going to take you around to the other side of Memphis. It's pretty hard. You might not get through there. And I said, I can walk. You know, he said, no, I don't think you want to walk this one. And he drove me all the way around. God, the sky is so beautiful tonight. Yeah. These rainbows are so beautiful. Oh, Lord. That sunset's just gorgeous, I'm talking there. Really great. But I'm out here in the parking lot at this Coyote Run, this place in Mahia, and going in playing some with Diamondback. And that old snake's going calling and bite the world.
0: When you got to Nashville, though, I mean, that's a hard town. What was it like the first couple of weeks?
1: Oh,
0: I mean,
1: it was rough. It was rough. Actually, it was rough because back then, I came in 66, you see, and back then, you had to really love it to be there. And I fell in love with it right away because I met some real key people right away, and I fell in love with it. But there really wasn't that much money or anything like that. But I really wasn't in it for the money. Still ain't. Actually, I just do it as a hobby. And that's, I guess that's why I still write so good, because I love it. And I love to write songs. Because when I write one, I'm the first guy that gets to hear a Billy Joe Shaver song.
0: Beautiful. You writing every day?
1: I write pretty much every day. Something. Get something started. Anything. It doesn't make no difference. I've never run out. I've never, what you call it, had writer's block thing. I never heard of that. I heard of it, but I never run out. Because I have recall. I have real good recall. I can't remember my telephone number, but I can remember a lot of stuff from back when I was young and everything. And I'll write about that if I run out of stuff to write now, you know.
0: Yeah.

The music of Billy Joe Shaver, Chicken on the Ground from 1977. We have Billy Joe on the show this hour. Billy Joe in conversation telling us some fabulous stories. So stay tuned for that. Billy Joe Shaver the whole hour. God bless you, Billy Joe Shaver. Here's from 1977. This one is called We Stayed Too Long at the Fair. Billy Joe Shaver.

Billy Joe Shaver, we stayed too long at the fair. And what a great hour, as I said, that fluorescent white canvas every week to fill in with all these great artists and all this terrific color. Billy Joe Shaver on the show this hour. We started with The Heart of Texas and Oklahoma Wind off his album Tramp on Your Street from 1993. Two of those, both of them were duets with Waylon Jennings, who's going to play a huge part in breaking Billy Joe Shaver as an artist in Nashville. We heard Chicken on the Ground, and we just heard We Stayed Too Long at the Fair, both from 1977. I want to continue with the Billy Joe Shaver interview, but it must be said that he does mention his son Eddie quite a bit in the interview, and Eddie was too short for this world of amazing guitar player. I'd seen him play several times in New York City on the Lower West Side, a place called Tramps, and Eddie was as good as they get. I mean, one of the greatest guitar players I'd ever seen, but sadly, he departed this life in the year 2000, and it's been rumored Billy Joe passed in 2020. Nevertheless, both are here and alive on the show tonight, and we're going to hear a couple more before we continue with that conversation with Billy Joe Shaver. Let's hear one called A Restless Wind right now from 1975. We're going to hear Fun While It Lasted from 1987, and way back from 1973, Willie the Wandering Gypsy and Me, three great songs, and then we'll continue that conversation with Billy Joe Shaver on the Frontier Show.

window down, and we were the last lonely two. We left with each other when nothing was left.

0: You are listening to The Frontier Show. I'm Joe Whalen, your host, and we're celebrating the life and music of Billy Joe Shaver on the show tonight. We've heard a lot of great songs. That last set, we heard A Restless Wind, another one called It Was Fun While It Lasted, and we just heard Willie, the Wandering Gypsy, and me. Three really great Billy Joe songs. I know Willie, the Wandering Gypsy, was a song that caught the attention of Waylon Jennings. They were at some festival in Texas, and Billy Joe Shaver was a complete no-name, and Waylon took to that song and said, come to Nashville, and I'll cut that song and others. So Billy Joe Shaver hitchhiked to Nashville, tried to find Waylon Jennings. Waylon was nowhere to be found. After a while, though, he did catch his trail, and Waylon wanted no part of him. and Billy Joe is going to tell the story about what happened. This is one of the great stories ever told on The Frontier Show, how Billy Joe Shaver and Waylon Jennings almost threw down. I'm really proud of this one. Thank you so much, Billy Joe. This is how you became a star. And let's carry on with this interview. Billy Joe Shaver.
1: Yeah, I'm pretty tenacious. Yeah. Yeah, you can't knock me down, expect me not to get up.
0: Didn't you threaten Waylon Jennings to lay him out if he didn't record your songs?
1: Oh, yeah. Yeah, I told him. Well, it made me kind of tick me off because he'd been dodging me for... He told me to come to Nashville, he'd record his cowboy songs. He said, I'll do a whole album of them. I said, all right. So there I am, and I'm running after him for 6 months, watching Dizzy, doing everything I can, you know, to stay alive. And I'm chasing him around, and I'm calling his place, and he ain't got one phone, I know, and they say he's on the other line. That's a bunch of bull. And I just said, well, finally, old Captain Midnight let me into his... Captain Midnight was a big disc jockey there, and he let me into the RCA building one night when Waylon was recording. And only a select bunch got in there. Of course, the whole walls were just lined with groupies and, you know, hangers-on and stuff like that, and a bunch of bikers and things. I was way down at the end of the hall, and Waylon seen that I was down there somehow. I know somebody told him. And he sent Captain Midnight down there with a $100 bill. And he said, here, Waylon said for you to take that, because you don't need it. I said, we tell Waylon to stick that where the sun don't shine and twist it, you know. And he, of course, I know Midnight didn't tell him that. He just stuck it in his pocket, I imagine. And went back and told him I said something, you know. He didn't tell him about that. But Waylon comes out of the control room, there's two bikers on each side, you know. And he started, looks down at me and says, what do you want, Hoss? I said, I'll tell you what I want. You're gonna listen to these songs at least, or I'm gonna kick your ass right here in front of everybody. And I would have, you know, I was pretty tough, hombre. Well, he's pretty tough too, you know. It would have been a good one. But them bikers started charging me though, you know. And I thought, oh shit, I'm in trouble now. But I'm ready to go, you know. And Waylon stopped him, and he came over and he took me by the arm and he said, come here, I'm gonna do something with you. I had my guitar in my hand, you know. I didn't know where to put it. And he said, come on in this room here. And we went into an empty room there. He said, I'll tell you what I'm going to do with you. I'm going to let you, I'm going to give you a break. He says, that one song you sang to me, I'd sung a song down there at that first trip in Spring Reunion, that 4th of July thing.
0: Yeah.
1: And that's what prompted him to tell me that I'd come to Nashville. And I sung Willie the Wandering Gypsy to me for him. And he said, I got to do that. You know, I said, okay. He said, you got to sack me out. He said, you got any more cowboy song? I said, I got a sack full. But anyway, back to that room. And I got in there, and he says, I'm going to give you a break. I said, you start one song. He said, I'll do that one song, Willie. He said, I'll do that. He said, but you start another song. He said, if I don't like it, I'm going to stop you. And you're going to get your and you're going to get out of here, and I ain't never going to see you again. You ain't never going to see me again. I said, well, that's fair enough. So I sang him Ain't No God in Mexico. Yep, he said, oh, okay, you got by on that. And he said, what's next? I sang him Old Five and Dimers, I think.
0: Great tune.
1: Oh, well, by the time I got through with Honky Tonk Heroes and Lowdown Freedom and stuff, he just went nuts.
0: I guess you proved...
1: He slapped himself on the leg, and he said, well, I know what I got to do. So he went out there and turned everything around, brought his band in, stuck his neck way out. And Chet Atkins was so mad at me, he could have killed me, I guess. And everybody else was, too. The songwriters were mad at me because they didn't think I'd been in town long enough to be doing like that. And I'd been in their town for dadgum nearly 6 years. I'd been down there at that the reunion because I'd, you know, I went back down there because Sharon Rucker talked me into going down there. She was married to Holland Howard later on, but she talked me into going down there. That's the reason I was down there, but I'd already been in Nashville, and I didn't tell him that.
0: Yeah.
1: But anyway, everybody was mad at me. And they was mad at Waylon, too, because they knew it was a big change coming on. And Chet said that stuff's too raw, and it's too, you know, you can't say hell and damn and stuff like that, and you certainly can't say God in these songs. And Waylon said, well, I'm going to do it. And he just did. He went in there and toughed it out and stuck his neck way. I got to give him credit. I tell you what, if it wasn't for Waylon, I wouldn't be here probably. I just don't know. Him and Chris Gustafson, Willie Nelson and Holland Howard, those guys are, boy, they knew talent when they seen it. I was good.
0: Yeah.
1: You know, I'm still just as good as I ever was and getting better, I hope.
0: Hey, let's play some covers of Billy Joe songs because he's just talking about Waylon Jennings and a couple others. I want to play Bobby Bear doing Old Chunk of Coal, but I'm going to be a diamond someday. But not before we hear Waylon Jennings do Billy Joe Shaver's Honky Tonk Heroes. Two great covers, my favorite versions of these songs, and it's a great tribute to Billy Joe that these great artists should cover his tracks. So not cover his tracks, but cover his songs. That's a big difference, isn't it? Here's Waylon Jennings.

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0: What a great one from Bobby Bear covering Billy Joe Shaver. I'm just an old chunk of coal, but I'm going to be a diamond someday. And before that, we heard Waylon Jennings, Honky Tonk Heroes, two great covers of Billy Joe Shaver songs. And we're going to hear right now the conclusion of my conversation with Billy Joe Shaver. What a great guy. What a thrill having Billy Joe Shaver on this show. Let's have a listen.
1: What an incredible, reputation you have, Billy Joe.
2: Yeah, I've got a new album coming out called The Real Deal. It'll be out in September. And Big and Rich are singing on this song that my son Eddie and I wrote called Live Forever.
1: Great song.
2: I'm going to live forever. Yeah. Well, they're singing on it, singing harmony with me on it. And I mean, they really did a jam up good job. I didn't even know these guys, and they just picked up the song, liked the song. I guess this will be the first one they ever did anybody else's, but I'm real tickled about that. And that's on the front of the album, and there's about 17 songs on the album.
1: Really, yeah?
2: Yeah, they're all new, except for two. There's two of them in there that aren't new, but you probably hadn't heard them much.
1: All right.
2: And that's where we're coming from with that.
1: Well, now you're also in the media. You get more and more roles acting as well. How do you like that exposure?
2: Oh, you know what? That's pretty easy because a long, long time ago when I was playing, I remember a guy came up to me and I was having a bad night. I was mad at somebody or something, and the sound was awful, and I was really having a bad night, and I was letting everybody know I was having a bad night. And I don't know who that guy was. It might have been an angel. I don't know, but he looked like he'd been around. And he was a picker. I knew he was. And he took me aside. He said, I'm going to tell you something right now. He said, if you pay attention to me, you'll go a long way. And I said, well, okay, tell me. He said, if you're having a bad night, he said, these people come in here, and they pay good money to get in here. They didn't pay to see you have a bad night. They paid to see you have a good time right along with them. Mm-hmm. And so you straighten yourself up and you start, if you don't feel good, you act like you feel good.
1: Yeah.
2: And so I think I really started acting sometimes because there were some places that was just pitiful, you know. But I had to act because I got to thinking about them people paying their money. And I thought, you know, it's just terrible that they would think, come in here and see me have a terrible time. And he said a mouthful, and I took it on, and It was some heavy medicine, but I got into it.
1: Yeah.
2: And that's the way I've always done, and that's how come acting's so easy, because, shoot, I have to act a lot. You know, along the way, I had to act a lot, like I was having a good time and things like that. And,
1: yeah.
2: And I always had to be friendly. And well, even if I was in a bad mood, it didn't make no difference. They didn't come to see me have a bad mood.
1: Yeah.
2: So it was easy for me to act.
1: Right. Well, I'm looking forward to seeing you. In fact, I read something on the website. Are you going to be in a film with Christofferson?
2: Yeah, probably.
1: I don't know. I saw something on the website. It might have been from, a couple of months.
2: Well, it might be because we're good friends. We talk, probably about twice a month.
1: Do you really?
2: Oh, yeah. He's a good guy.
1: I had Chris on the show. I talked to him for about half hour, and he was a great guy. No ego.
2: Yeah,
1: no.
2: You know, he's coming back out. You know, I'm glad he came to one of my shows in Lexington. He was doing a movie there, and he saw me doing it, kicking ass, and everybody, his whole big crowd there and everything. And he said, wow, damn. He said, I think I'll just come back out. I said, oh, that'd be nice.
1: Yeah.
2: And he's coming back out.
1: Good.
2: And playing music and everything, gonna have a good time.
1: Listen, I know where you should play when you come to Manhattan. I know a couple of places you should play, Billy Joe.
2: Yeah, I'd like a good place, a place big enough. And then, too, I'd like to, I just love New York. I mean, you've heard my songs and that Electric Shaver and stuff,
1: sure.
2: New York City and the New York City Girl and all that stuff.
1: Yeah.
2: I love New York. It's my favorite town. It always has been.
1: Well,
2: I've got to get some sleep after about 3 days, but it is my favorite town.
1: Yeah. Mm-hmm. How about Johnny Cash saying that you were his favorite songwriter?
2: Yeah, I don't blame him. He said Eddie was his favorite guitar player, too. he came down and he did a song with me on a demo tape. You Just Can't Beat Jesus Christ, that one
1: yeah.
2: that's on the back end of Salt of the Earth.
1: Right.
2: And we were doing a demo on it, and he came down and sang on it, and he sang on another one. And somehow or another, in my demos, but somehow or another, Sony, Sony Records got it, and they're putting it out on some kind of a Sony Legacy tape or something.
1: Yeah.
2: And I was had it on, I had it on my album, you know, and then they made me take it off my album, my own song. I said, well, okay, you're Sony, I'm me, so go ahead, all right. Can't make them mad.
1: Hey, you're a pretty tough guy. I'd hate to fight you.
2: I know. Hey, boy, what'd you know? Yeah, I'm pretty tough. Yeah. No, really am.
1: You are. I bet you are, yeah.
2: Yeah.
1: You've had a lot of heartache and you've had a lot of bad shakes, but, you know, you never held a grudge.
2: No, that don't work. You know, that's bad for the soul, boy. You got to get that stuff out of there. I love Jesus. I say if you don't love Jesus, go to hell. But, I mean, may the God of your choice bless you also. It's, you know, I'm pretty giving feller. But it's true. You got to try to get to heaven somehow. You know, I don't think there's anything wrong with any kind of religion, just as long as they've got a good religion trying to make it. Because the kids get raised up right. You know, but I think Jesus Christ is one and made us all number two, did away with competition, and that was a good thing.
1: That's great.
2: Worked out good for me.
1: How many guys could go through their life and say, you know what I was for my living, for a career? I was a poet.
2: Really? Boy, you didn't make no money, did you?
1: I'm talking about you.
2: Oh, me?
1: Yeah.
2: I say that the poets don't make no money.
1: Well, I know you refer to your songs as poetry first.
2: Actually, I'd like to, but I'm not qualified to call myself a poet. If another poet calls me a poet, fine. But that's a great area to be in, and I'm hopefully in that area. I don't want to be going around boasting, but man, if somebody calls me a poet, it just makes me beam. Hmm. It really does.
1: Yeah.
2: Yeah, I just really am. Really, really love poets.
1: Yeah.
2: Yeah, they're the best.
1: Well, it's been a lot of fun having you on the show. I sat on the beach all day reading your book.
2: Oh, really? Well,
1: yeah.
2: Great, man. Great. When you get into the songs, you'll love them, too. They're good.
1: Oh, I know them all.
2: Well, good.
1: Yeah,
2: good.
1: I do.
2: Say you could do worse.
1: Well, Billy Joe, I want to thank you for coming to the show, and I will be in touch.
2: Oh, man, God bless you. Thank you for having me on. I really appreciate it.
0: And, folks, it's been great to have you on the show as well. Listening in this hour, listening in and hanging with Billy Joe Shaver and myself. Have a great week. Here's Billy Joe Shaver. You just can't beat Jesus Christ.

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Ira Starr on the Nassau Mix, the Waves of Nassau Community College, 90.3 WHPC. I'm Peter, and honestly, I'm very happy to be airing today because the summer is finally starting to kick in. Like, after constantly this, like, sort of bipolar weather, always having, like, really, really cold and really, really hot, it's starting to, like, sort of stabilize a little bit, and that is what I have been looking forward to. So how about we start off our show with one of my favorites, Chicken Tenders by Dominic Fike on 90.3 WHPC.

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I'm Peter. Now, in this era of brain rot and stuff, I think that Sean had a great idea of adding a tiny little tripod inside of the recording studio. But the thing is, it doesn't really work too well. Like, I set it up right now, but in order to make it go vertical, you can't use, like, one of those little, like, knob things. Like, I tried turning it over and over, and it just wouldn't turn. So I had to get, just one of the guys here to help me out. And I can't believe this, man. I want to make brain rot here. I got to put my stuff out, man. So, frankly, I'm suing WHPC, all right? It's happening right here, right now. Anyway, next up on the Nassau Mix, She Did It Again by Tyla and Zara Larson on 90.3 WHPC.

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I'm Peter. Now, as a little fun fact, do you guys know Mel Brooks, the guy who played Darth Helmet in Spaceballs? You know, he's almost 100 years old, and no, not is almost 100. He is 100 years old, because today is his birthday. So if I were you, you have a solid 42 minutes to go on Twitter and wish him a happy birthday, or I'll hate you forever. And I know if you won't do it, I'm watching you right here, right now. So while you go do that, how about we go and play Tear in My Heart by 21 Pilots on 90.3 WHPC.

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I'm Peter. Now, you might not know this about me, but I'm a very, very big Taylor Swift hater. For like day one, I have never liked her music. Like, you ever hear those little videos of people splicing together a whole bunch of different country songs where the singers just sing Cold Beer and just all mash it together in one song? I feel like that is like a really great representation of every song she's ever made. Because they all sound the exact same. Like, listen, I'm not wrong, okay? I'm really not wrong. Now, a better song we can play that doesn't sound like any others, I hope, is Barbados by the Polar Boys on Nowhere Else But 90.3 WHPC.

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I'm Peter. Now, I want to give you guys a little tip about bugs inside the house, and for once, I'm not going to tell you to just, like, kill them. Now, listen, just this morning, I was in the shower, and out of nowhere, I saw a centipede crawling around on the bottom of the bathtub, and I almost freaked out, but then I realized, oh yeah, it's a centipede, I love those things. Now, just a little fun fact. Do not kill these things because they are like little mosquito hawks. They are so, so good at killing mosquitoes. And listen, the summer is rough this year. I've been bitten so many times already, and it's not even July. So if I were you, if you see a centipede just randomly appear in your house, then put it outside or keep it in your house. Do whatever you want. Just like don't kill it because they're awesome. All right. All right. Next one, the Nassau Mix, Heaven by Miles Smith on 90.3 WHPC.

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I'm Peter. Now, something I want to talk about is a really old trend from a couple months ago that I was planning on doing over the summer, the Scientology raids. Like, whatever happened to those? Like, for a while, there were these people just breaking into Scientology buildings in droves and just, like, running around. And listen, it was a little bit illegal, but honestly, I don't care. Scientology sucks, and I really, really want to do it this summer because, you know, I'm an adult. I should have fun. But I don't know, man. If I did it alone, because, you know, it's not really that trendy anymore, I think Tom Cruise might just kill me. He's going to appear at the top floor when I get there, and I'm going to die. You'll never hear from me ever again. So I guess that plan's kind of canceled then. That sucks, but you know what? Whatever. Next up on the Nassau Mix, Toronto by Jams on 90.3 WHPC.

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Wow, I am. You ever have computer troubles before? Well, I got very, very lucky today because the computer that we use to record songs on completely froze on me. And of course, we're still okay. We're still going. But wow, I think you can tell that I'm just a little bit panicked. Like, we're okay. We're okay. Everything's all right. But yeah, how about Calm Down, chill song, Fillmore County by Van Sire on 90.3 WHPC. 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

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I'm Peter, and of course, I got my composure back, so we're chilling. But of course, this is going to be my last song for tonight, so I hope you enjoy. Of course, it's a little tradition of mine to play this song, and honestly, I'm a big fan. So how about we end the night off with The Party's Not Over by Jordana and TV Girl on 90.3 WHPC.

drink and eat, move my fingers and my feet, learn a little here and there, weep.

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You already know your girl Gina Baby is in the building, and we always give them something to talk about. Listen, this is like some sixth season going in. I was so messed up last week. My respiratory was infected. You know, my psoriasis, I had started a new medication, and the medication has a whole lot of side effects, and it wasn't sitting right, so I had to sit down for a little minute. But what about them Knicks? I know everyone may be over it, but I'm not. That parade was just something to talk about. The mayor gave a landerish, magnificent speech that I personally love, but other people were saying how it was 8 minutes and why was his speech 8 minutes. And I absolutely find nothing wrong with it. I felt like it was so uplifting, like bringing New York together type stuff. But other than that, let's make awareness to Pride Month, because you know it is the end of the month, and also men's health awareness. We need to focus on preventative health and mental well-being for our men and our boys out there, right? Because you matter too, all right? We have Motion Party by D-Lo on 90.3 WHPC.

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The same questions you can keep away. I like a supersized money deluxe. Where my money, now you stutter? 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Let me make it real clear. Hey, bro, cause leave a bad taste. Yeah. Ocean Drive is where I wanna be. Neck on free, texting my girl Tiffany. 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You will be crazy as f- for her against me. 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Swiping all your credit cards, this Baps, I'm Hallie. Gucci, Louis, Prada, it don't matter. Money made me boy stop with the chatter. Rich.

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0: Chanel's and pearls, that's the trick that it take to keep the grass.
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I bet. Said I got drive, I don't need a car. Money really all that we fiending for. I'm doing things they ain't seen before. Bands ain't dumb, but extreme is all. I'm a demon lord. Fall off what? I ain't seen the horse. Called your bluff, better cite the source. 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

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Your girl Gina Baby is in the building, and I hope everyone is staying safe and doing their things out there. You know, what about them Knicks, bing bong, baby? Only because I'm wearing a shirt tonight. But listen, all right? Ladies, we're taking this too serious with this Young Miami song, Spin That, all right? First of all, big shout out to Young Miami. She was at that Knicks parade singing her song because the Knicks definitely posted a video post-championship, you know, singing her song, basically Spin That. And I thought that was so cool, showing her nothing but love, because like I said in the beginning, I was a little shaky with that song. I wasn't a big fan, but obviously it grew on me like everything else, right? It's definitely a summer anthem, but this mother and daughter went a step farther, okay? They went to Louis Vuitton and stole like $7,000 worth of bags. $7,000 worth of bags, right? Now here's the kicker. They got away with it, all right? Shout out. They got away with it. They could have sell it, made extra money, did they thing, you know, flaunt it. But instead, they post a video to Young Miami song, Spin That. You got to make this make sense, all right? Now, Mama Bear, aren't you supposed to be smarter than your daughter, and you're the main one out here posting a video showing the bags going viral to the song? Well, guess what? If you think police is not using social media nowadays, people wake up, okay? Wake up. It is 2026. They are using social media to track us. So, obviously, the store reported the bags missing, and bing bong, they was able to find it on TikTok because the mother and daughter decided they wanted to post a video and go viral to Spin That. You know, make it make sense, people. Make it make sense, all right? She says Spin That, not post that, all right? We have Scrub the Ground with Quavo and Young Miami on 90.3 WHPC.

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Now, ladies, I got to ask you a question, all right? Rihanna, husband, ASAP Rocky, I need you to step to the podium, all right? So he was out here, you know, he's doing his tour, putting on for his city. You know, he happened to make a stop at Arizona, all right? Big shout out to them. And he proceeds to tell the crowd, thank God y'all didn't know me when I was single because I would have out of you. Lord. ASAP Rocky, what are we doing out here? You got a whole wife. Rihanna, first of all, guys, I know everyone is like, oh my God, oh, Rihanna's probably upset. No, Rihanna knows ASAP Rocky. She definitely knows her man, and I know she know how he give it up. They're a comical couple, you know. They both do their thing. They rich, and they love each other. They have three kids, so I don't think they're going anywhere. But Rocky, don't ever do that again, okay? We get the point. The girls look good, and, you know, you're hyping the crowd up. You're showing love, but you ain't got to show that much love, right? There's a line, and I think you're drawing that line right now, right? And one of the comments I see, ASAP, I just know you be stressing my girl Rihanna out, because I know I would have been stressed after that comment that night, but if you was coming home to me, there ain't much to be stressed about, all right? I knew you from the Toy Story 5 movie by Taylor Swift on 90.3 WHPC.

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And it is Monday, June 29th. It's going to be partly cloudy with a high of 84. And it's going to tomorrow, which is Tuesday, June 30th, is going to be a high of 85. I'm looking at this website, and the temperatures are like backwards. I'm getting ready to tell you that it's going to be 67. But anyway, so Monday is going to be a high of 84 and Tuesday a high of 85. Yes, this is the shorts and crop top season. We at that moment, all right, girls, all right. So we have Bandit by Juice WRLD on 90.3 WHPC.

0: 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So we have the late Amigos rapper Takeoff parents are basically beefing over the wrongful death money that's basically being divided amongst the family. So his mother argument basically is his father haven't been in his life like that. You know, he wasn't around, so why should he even be able to get part of any money that's being divided amongst the family? And the father's basically saying, you know, you're bitter. And obviously they're going back and forth. But guys, like, to have this really become public after a guy is basically lost his life and, you know, we're arguing over money, I think this is something that should be left definitely more private. So I hope Takeoff family get it together. And, you know, RIP to Takeoff. We miss you, man. We Did It Kid with Kanye West and the Amigos on 90.3 WHPC.
1: Nice to the meanest.

All right, all right. That was Bruno Mars on a NASA mix, the voice of NASA Community College, 90.3 WHPC, your girl Gina, baby. And we up here, as always, giving them something to talk about. But check this out, right? Blueface's daughter, okay, she has a lot to say. Journey has a potty mouth. Let's just say it, people. And a lot of people say, you know, she lit a little smack into that behind. But her grandma, Clarissa, saying that's what makes her a star. Because literally there was a scene where Clarissa was talking to Journey, and Journey was like, basically went up to her and hit her, and she grabbed her like the grandmother she is and said, "You don't do that to me." And you can see like she had to like snap Journey back out of that naughty potty mouth type stuff. But at the end of the day, they think it's cute. They're basically promoting it. I feel like, you know, as a parent, I wouldn't want my child acting and talking like this. But obviously they're saying she get it from her family. And I mean, can you be mad? And they're saying that her mouth is going to make them big bucks. Do you agree with that? Do you agree with your kid having a foul mouth going viral is something that's like you should be proud of? I don't know. But we have The Great Divide by Noah on 90.3 WHPC.

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3: Pop that thing, let it clap, let it clap. 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
3: Lap. Spread them cheese, let me see that. Shake that, like you out of control. That thing till your throat gets sore. Bend it on down, put your face on the floor. That till your legs can't stand. High freak, with the word in a hand.

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It's your girl, and you know it's coming to the end of my show. Make sure you follow me on all social media platforms. I am Gina Baby 87, because I'm an 80s baby, you hear me? And listen, I played Little Nas X earlier. He just came out saying that he served several months in a mental health treatment facility. You know, he was in rehab, getting himself together. He actually looks much better. He looks healthy. Big, big shout out to him. And then we're going to end the show with Get It Sexy by Sexy Red on 90.3 WHPC.

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1: Madonna and Sabrina Carpenter on the Nassau Mix. 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My name is Kaylee. Malcolm Todd has released his album called Do That Again. And part of the new album has new singles, and one of them is Earrings, which we're about to play next on the Nassau Mix. 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

that's a community college. 90.3 WHBC. My name is Kaylee. Did you know Justin Bieber was at the NHL draft to announce the number one pick for the NHL draft? And he's also hinting a new Coachella album, but it is live. And speaking of Justin Bieber, Speed Demon is up next on 90.3 WHBC.

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My name is Kaylee. Shibuzi is making his debut for a Tiny Desk Concert. It's a concert series. It's also hinting a new record is coming, too. Let's begin Shibuzi. Cowgirl is up next on 90.3 WHBC.

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My name is Kaylee. Noah Gahan is on his tour. He was in Philadelphia earlier. He's still on his big world tour. And he's also hinting a new single coming during his tour, the Great Divide tour. And speaking of Noah Gahan, the Great Divide is up next on 90.3 WHBC.

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Today's high will be 86 and sunny. Tomorrow's high will be 85 and sunny. It is now 70 degrees outside our studios at Nassau Community College. Olivia Rodrigo, Stupid Song is up next, 90.3 WHBC.

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2: 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My name is Kaylee. Tyla has released a new single a few days ago called Is It Love? And it will be part of her album, which is her sophomore album, by the way. And speaking of Tyla, Is It Love is up next on 90.3 WHBC.

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My name is Kaylee. EJ from Huntrix will be going to the Motion Picture Academy and has also released a song for the 2026 anthem called DNA with Megan Thee Stallion, David Guetta. And speaking of Huntrix, Golden is up next at 90.3 WHBC.

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My name is Kaylee. Teddy Swims has announced the tour dates for North America for the Ugly Tour that should be starting soon. And is also hinting new song as well. And speaking of Teddy Swims, he is up next. That is all for me for today. There is more Nassau Mix coming up next. Teddy Swims, Mr. Know-It-All, is up next on 90.3 WHBC.

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6: 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My name is Mike McNeff. I'm one of the owners of the Irish Poet. And if you haven't stopped by yet, what are you waiting for? 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

0: This show on 90.3 WHPC is brought to you by Mr. Beery's Bar and Music Hall. Hey, this is Steve Beery. Yeah, I'm the Beery, and after 41 years in business, we're closing the doors on February of 2027. You're running out of time to see what Beery's is all about. 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

Didn't I, Ruth B. on the Nassau Mix, 90.3 WHPC. And what's cool is that Ruth B. is going to have her birthday kind of soon. So happy early birthday. July, what could be July? Cancer? Could she be a Cancer? I think so. Sometimes with astrology and the in-between months, like I'm a Virgo, so I really only know... if you tell me your birthday, I know. And then maybe like November and December. That's where I really shine with astrology signs. But every like March, I'm kind of wish like March, April, May, June, they kind of all kind of mix together for me. I'm like, what are you? And then there's I'm on the brink. I'm in the middle. It's like, guys, what are we doing here? But happy early birthday to Ruth B. You're listening to the voice of Nassau Community College on 90.3 WHBC. You're listening to my voice. Hey, what's up? It's Gina. And I feel like something is happening. Well, a lot of things are happening nowadays. But I feel like nobody has crushes anymore. Like, I couldn't tell you the last time I had a crush. I mean, I'm still holding on to my childhood crush. And I'm close to, you know, the big 3-0. You know what I mean? Like, there isn't a... I did have a work crush and... like the girlies online were just saying, it's just because you're at work. And that really took me to heart. That really opened my eyes. But I'm going to play Crush by Zara Larsson here on the Nassau Mix so we could both, you know, revel in it here on 90.3 WHBC.

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3: She make me feel so good. Better than I would by myself or if I was with somebody else. You don't understand. Yeah.

0: just playing.
1: Oh, but I could take it to the gaming.
0: Islands have you screaming. Islands won't be making. Love on the beach, the people see what we doing. Now they pointing, ooh, man. Oh, but we gon' keep on doing. Yeah, like it's just me and you and no one else around.

You're, and yeah, on WHPC, Michael Jackson rocked the world, king of pop. And it was just his 17th death anniversary, RIP. And there are some moments, some history, like that we have lived in, that we do are currently living in. And I could tell you exactly where I was when the news broke out that Michael Jackson, the king of pop, passed away. I was getting ready for my sixth grade dance. And as I was getting ready, news broke out and it was just like, wow. Yeah, it's just, he was such an iconic person musically and trying to, you know, spread positivity. But, you know, some things are in the dark and who will never know because he's not here. So however you view it, but he was still such an iconic person in the music world. He's still an inspiration. And yeah, that's just my soapbox. 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You're listening to my voice. Hey, what's up? It's Gina. And I'm going to play a new song from Chloe Bailey and Timbaland. It's called Talking Dirty. Now, we're talking about Chloe Bailey. She and her sister got discovered by Beyonce. And Beyonce basically became a mentor to them, which is pretty cool. And Chloe's also going to be in a new psychological thriller, Strung, which I'm very excited to see and watch when it comes out because I like thrillers. I don't like scary. I think there's a clear difference. So I will be watching that. But Beyonce gave them some really good advice. It's called the no scroll. So no looking at comments, no looking at like Instagram, and just be in your own lane. And I think we could all have that same, just be in your own lane and you'll do great. So I'm going to play the new song right here, right now. It's called Talking Dirty, Chloe and Timbaland on the Nassau Mix 90.3 WHPC.

beloved Maroon 5 on the Nassau Mix, 90.3 WHPC, iconic song, even a more iconic music video. Like, oh, back in the day in 2004, whew, those videos were like cinematic masterpieces. Everything was thought out, the shot of everything, oh, chef's kiss. Maroon 5 is going to be co-headlining the musical festival fundraiser by Abercrombie and Fitch. It's called The Challenge, and it is a musical festival and fundraiser that focuses on promoting mental health in support of future generations. That's awesome. So Maroon 5 and the Lumineers will be co-headlining. So amazing. 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And you're listening to my voice. Hey, what's up? It's Gina. And right now, this is your WHBC weather forecast powered by Pantano's Gourmet with locations in Hewlett and Uniondale. So today's high is going to be 84 degrees with a few clouds early, but mostly all sunny. And today's low is 68 degrees. And later in the day, partly cloudy skies. Tomorrow's high is 85 with intervals of clouds and sunshine in the morning with more clouds later in the day. But, oh, a stray shower, a thunderstorm is possible, but nothing crazy. And then tomorrow night's low is 72 degrees with a few clouds from time to time, but no rain as we know right now. And it is currently 65 degrees outside of our studios at Nassau Community College. If you're into sports, you know, just like I am, duh, if you could tell, the hockey draft happened. If you didn't know, guys, the hockey draft happened. And Justin Bieber made a surprise appearance to call out. I'm using the right terminology, right? Oh, he announced the pick for the first round and the first pick. And the first round, first pick was Gavin McKenna for the Maple Leafs. How did that go? Believe me, you're not going to be a sports broadcaster. But he was there. He made a surprise. He announced it, which is cool because he's Canada. He's Canadian. Go hockey. The only hockey I know is in books. So I'm playing Speed Demon, Justin Bieber on the Nassau Mix, 90.3 WHBC.

of Beyonce on the Nassau Mix on 90.3 WHPC. First single, first album, Dangerously in Love. I mean, the woman, Beyonce. I mean, such a powerful force. I love her. I love her. Like, she has such good songs. And I went to go see her for Cowboy Carter, and she just has, like, such a presence. It was, I couldn't believe we were in the same building. That's how I felt. You're listening to the voice of Nassau Community College on 90.3 WHBC and listening to my voice. Hey, what's up? It's Gina, and I got to tell you something. All right, just me and you. I haven't listened to a whole thing of Miss Olivia Rodrigo's albums. Like, I've heard of singles, good singles, great singles. I mean, Grammy, not award-winning Olivia Rodrigo, right? I listened to her new album, You Seem Pretty Sad for a Girl So in Love. Whoa. Like, unbelievable. It is such a good album. I have not stopped listening to it. It's really, like, the only songs I can listen to right now. Like, I need to go through it every day, and then it becomes, if I'm sick of it, then I'll stop listening to it. But I'm not sick of it still. I'm not sick of it. It is such a good album. And that's just in my opinion. I don't know about you, but I think you should take a listen, because Olivia is in good company, because she also just broke history. She broke a record. She is in the same club as Beyonce, as being like the chart two artists in history whose, quote, first three solo studio albums all debuted on number one on Billboard 200, with each album also producing at least one number one hit on the Hot 100. Like, what? So Olivia has her girl Beyonce, and Beyonce just got to welcome Olivia to the club. Here is Stupid Song on the Nassau Mix on 90.3 WHBC.

Sam Smith, Like I Can, on the Nassau Mix, 90.3 WHPC. I feel like this hour, I was very in my feelings for some reason. But that's the great thing about music. We can use music to put out our feelings like that. Maybe I'm going through something. I don't know. I don't know. But where is Sam Smith? I need a new song from them, like pronto. You know what I mean? You're listening to the voice of Nassau Community College on 90.3 WHBC. You're listening to my voice. Hey, what's up? It's Gina. And just like all good things, it has to come to an end with me and you, but you don't need to leave. We got great songs, great music, great people, great shows here at WHBC. So keep it locked in. And if you want, you could text us anytime at 516-572-7440. If you have requests, comments, or, you know, if you just want to say hi, that's good too. Closing out, I got Malcolm Todd Earrings on the Nassau Mix 90.3 WHBC. Have a great day. Bye.

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1: All right, good morning. That was Sabrina Carpenter and Madonna on the Nassau Mix, the voice of Nassau Community College, 90.3 WHPC. This is Janice. All right, I hope you were able to find something to do on this wet and gloomy weekend. But as we continue, next on the Nassau Mix, we have Doja Cat with Gorgeous on 90.3 WHPC.

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right, that was Mary J. Blige and Ja Rule on the Nassau Mix, the voice of Nassau Community College, 90.3 WHPC. I'm Janice. All right, another announcement for this week. We want to say happy Pride out there. Do not let that weather get you down. I hope that everybody was able to go out and have a good time. Definitely come. Actually,

All right, that was Ray J on 90.3 WHPC. This is Janice. All right, let's keep the music going. Our next song on the Nassau Mix is going to be Snow Allegra, my personal favorite. 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

All right, that was Miles Smith on the Nassau Mix, the voice of Nassau Community College, 90.3 WHPC. I'm Janice. All right, let's get this going. We are going to play a little game. All right, the little game is called Is It a Rumor or Is It True? All right, so we're going to play. All right, so our rumor today is Taylor Swift and Travis Kelce are getting married in Taylor Swift's hometown of Rhode Island. Or are Taylor Swift and Travis Kelce getting married in Madison Square Garden? Yeah, we're going to wait till the next break to let you know what the details are. All right, next on the Nassau Mix, we have JoJo with Too Little Too Late on 90.3 WHPC.

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1: 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Watch. See what I'm doing? Twitter, unfollow. Instagram, unfollow. Snapchat, unfollow. And there we go. Done. We are not friends anymore. 90-

All right, that was Taylor Swift on the Nassau Mix, the voice of Nassau Community College, 90.3 WHPC. I'm Janice. Okay, let's get back to that rumor. All right, so that was Taylor's song from the new Toy Story 5 movie. Very nice song. I like it, by the way. All right, so the rumor is that Taylor Swift and Travis Kelce are getting married at her hometown in Rhode Island. Or are they getting married at Madison Square Garden? So, we're not sure, okay? But it's more than likely that the rumor is that she's getting married in Rhode Island, because Taylor Swift and Travis Kelce seem to have gotten some permits for the surrounding blocks around Madison Square Garden surrounding the July 4th weekend. So I think this wedding is more so happening than we, you know, thought. Okay, so it's going to be a New York City wedding. But is anybody else excited about this whole spectacle of a stadium wedding? I'm curious to see who the guests are going to be. I'm curious to see what the dress is going to look like. Literally, they're going to shut down New York City for this wedding. So, yeah, it's definitely something to talk about. All right. So next on the Nassau Mix, we have Sabrina Carpenter, House Tour. Also, if anybody has any more rumors about that Taylor Swift wedding, we need that. You need to text us in and let us know. 516-572-7440. Again, give us those Taylor Swift rumors. All right. So we have Sabrina Carpenter, House Tour on 90.3 WHPC.

All right, that was WizKid and Aria Star on the Nassau Mix, the voice of Nassau Community College, 90.3 WHPC. Okay, next on the Nassau Mix, we have my favorite. I've spoken about her on this show before, Aria Star. All right, so she has a new album coming out, and I am very excited. All right, so let's get into Aria Star's new single from her new album. It's called Tornado, and we are premiering it here on 90.3 WHPC.

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All right, that was Aria Starr on the Nassau Mix, the voice of Nassau Community College, 90.3 WHPC. Just some quick follow-ups before we go. House of Dragon, new season tomorrow. Bam, bam, bam, bam, bam. I'm so excited for House of Dragons. You don't even understand. All right, we got new season two of Avatar, The Last Airbender. We have a new documentary on Netflix as well on maternal instinct. Yeah, that's all I know so far. I'm a big movie head, so we got to get more into the movies and documentaries at a later time. But all right, next we have on the Nassau Mix is Victoria Monet on My Mama on 90.3 WHPC.

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Before I go, this is a constant reminder to enjoy your summer. Go outside, touch some grass. Don't let this weather get you down. And we only got one life to live, so let's enjoy. All right, next on the Nassau Mix, let's see what we can squeeze in here as our last song. All right, we got Janelle Monae, Hot. See you next week on the Nassau Mix. Bye.

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Tori Kelly, right here in the Nassau Mix, the voice of Nassau Community College, 90.3 WHPC. Good morning, everybody. How are you doing? Oh my goodness. Bright and early to start the week off. The sun looks beautiful outside. In case you don't know, I would touch some grass, check out the sun. It burns to look at, but boy, is she beautiful. Or he, or they, or them. It's the sun. The sun's definitely a woman. Anyways, I digress. This is a Nassau Mix. I couldn't be more excited to host this for you. Got a lot of things to talk about. A lot of new music out from this past Friday. And I can't wait to play it all for you. Up next, we got Lost Boys by Phoebe Bridgers, 90.3 WHPC.

Benson Boone right here in the Nassau Mix, the voice of Nassau Community College, 90.3 WHPC. Like I said, it's going to be some new music out here for you. And that was a little sad for my liking, but hey, Benson Boone, superstar. What could I say? So he knows what's up, not me. And yeah, let's talk about movies, guys. I'm a big movie guy. I love movies. Now, I believe this past week was Toy Story, but this past weekend was Supergirl, which received some of the worst critiques I've heard from in a while for a superhero movie, which is honestly hasn't been that long. I will admit, superhero movies have been getting a pretty bad rap, but Supergirl brought it right back from the absence that was the bad rap for superheroes, and it got a 56 on Rotten Tomatoes. Yikes. Not great. Now, box office-wise, it came out to a disappointing $38 million. Yikes. Not good. Now, I was wrong, though. Apparently, it shared the opening weekend with Toy Story 5. Actually, no, it didn't. That was Toy Story's second weekend. I knew it. So, yeah, this was the opening weekend for Supergirl, and it did terribly. And now, what's next? Because this is the new world of, I forgot who the creator of the Superman that was, came out. But, yeah, now this is a whole new era DC is entering. And it came out with Superman, which was received well. People loved it. Me, personally, wasn't for me. It's James Gunn, by the way, the guy from Guardians of the Galaxy. And, you know, at this point, we're just got to wait for Batman. Batman 2 to come out with Robert Pattinson, which, by the way, it's been, what, 4 years, 5 years, 2021, I believe, since the first one came out. I don't know. This is crazy. I don't know what kind of DC we're living in, but it's all over the place now. I mean, who thinks of Supergirl as the next DC movie to come out following Superman? We're done with the Superman, all right? We got to wait till Superman 2 comes out, and you give us Supergirl. No one wants Supergirl with peace and love to Supergirl. It's not a feminism thing, okay?

I'm pretty sure everyone would have loved the new Wonder Woman, but no one wants a Supergirl and her dog, all right? So shout out to Supergirl and them trying it. Didn't work, unfortunately, and can't say I'm surprised. Up next, we got Saturday Night, Raven Lanae, 90.3 WHBC.

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2: 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It's Antonio. 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The weather outside is currently 66 degrees outside, high of 86, low of 65. It's going to be mostly sunny all day long. Isn't that beautiful? Not quite beach weather quite yet, unless you like going to the beach a little chilly, as it won't be hitting the mid-80s until 1 o'clock. And, yeah, no one wants to go to the beach that late in the afternoon. But, hey, maybe you do. Maybe you're a beach bum, as they call it. But that concludes the weather report, as always. Time for the WHPC weather sports update. Just sports update. I gotta work on that. We have finished the group stages of the World Cup. All right, it's time for the real biz, if you will. Okay, the World Cup is fully into it now, and it's exciting stuff. All right, me personally, the group stages are always strange to me. I can never quite understand the point system and this and that. But now it's time for the real thing. All right, we got it going. Actually, it already has started yesterday. I didn't even notice. Yesterday, it was Canada and South Africa to see who goes on for the next round. This is the round of 32, if you will. And, it was started off as 40-something teams. It's now 32. And let's see. We've got Netherlands against Morocco, Germany against Paraguay, France versus Sweden, Belgium versus Senegal, USA versus Bosnia and Herzegovina, Spain versus Austria, Portugal versus Croatia, Brazil versus Japan, Ivory Coast against Norway. It's a lot of teams, all right, so bear with me. Mexico versus Ecuador, England versus the DR Congo. That's right, the DR Congo has made it. I mean, how crazy is that? Switzerland versus Algeria and Colombia. Let's go. All right, as you can tell, my very own, versus Ghana. Should be a great game. Australia versus Egypt. That's right. Australia has made the World Cup next round. I thought they were eliminated, but I guess I was wrong. And then Argentina versus Cabo Verde. Now, it'd be great to see some crazy upset here, but unfortunately, this might be the end of Cabo Verde's reign. Their Cinderella run from the group stages to making it to this far is insane. You know, it may not be that far technically, but for a country like Cabo Verde with such a short population, a small population, to go this far, just amazing stuff. Shout out to them, man. Congrats. But yeah, for those who don't watch soccer, have not been paying attention, I would start now. This is where it gets fun, all right? There's no more ties, all right? I hate ties. No more ties. We're getting right into it. For the rest of the sports, I mean, I guess I could talk about the MLB or whatever. The Yankees and Red Sox take it to extra innings. The Red Sox beat the Yankees. Rivals right there. Kind of crazy stuff. The Mets lose to the Phillies, because of course they do, and the WNBA, let's see what we got here, we had any team, Liberty played the Valkyries, there we go, and they lost, let's see, for the NBA, just kidding, excuse me, yep, that's about it. I believe college baseball had a final, yeah, we had Michigan beating UConn. Oh, nope, that was a long time ago. Well, beats me then. Anyways, moving on. We got Dia. I don't know. Up next, Shakira, Burna Boy, 90.3 WHPC. Let's go, Colombia!

Coy LeRae right here in the Nassau Mix, the voice of Nassau Community College, 90.3 WHPC. That was some new music for you right there. You know what happened last time? Coy LeRae sampled an old song. It blew up with players, because girls are players too. So we'll see how that one goes. Speaking of new music, Steve Lacy is dropping an album very shortly, very soon. And he dropped a new single featuring SZA. And man, those two made a banger, and I know bangers. I know bangers. So I'd love to play that for you guys now. Unfortunately, there's no clean versions yet out there. And it's a song about straight toxicity, so you know how that goes. They are some toxic people. Those two in one room? Yikes, location's getting turned off. If you know, you know. But yeah, no. Anyways, Steve Lacy, he's back. He's been back. He's been gone for a while. So I'm excited to see what his album is. I'm excited to see what other features there will be. I don't know. I wonder who could be a feature. I'd be interested to see him with Tyler, the Creator. You know, all these artists that I don't think I've seen him collaborate with before. So that'd be really cool to see. Up next, we have The Feeling, Steve Lacy. This song is the first single to come out going into his album. I don't believe there'll be any more singles besides this and the one with SZA. So here is The Feeling, Steve Lacy, 90.3 WHPC.

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4: 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My name is Mike McNeff. I'm one of the owners of the Irish Poet. And if you haven't stopped by yet, what are you waiting for? 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
2: No, he's a good guy, but the poor bastard's in New Jersey right now, which is not really a great place to be.
3: Prepared to die.
4: Like, no hard feelings or anything like that.
5: That's what you think, you little bitch.
4: Your mic isn't on.
6: Why is my mic not on?
0: I would definitely name a kid Hee-Hee.
6: Yo, Hee-Hee. How much do you pay for an edging?
7: What is that?
5: No frugal dude.
0: I'm sorry.
4: I had a neighbor a few blocks away that was actually charged with espionage.
8: What's that?
9: But what the hell, what?
8: I edged some more.

0: Oh yeah. Good morning, Shibuya. Shibuya roll call. Good morning. It's the National Morning Madhouse. It's Antonio, joined by Brian, Addison, Brittany. A little rock and roll, such a morning off, right?
1: And Olivia.
2: She's
1: sitting right here. Hi guys, that was her. I swear.
0: I can see her barely. But no, shout out to Olivia. She's running late or whatever.
3: She texted.
1: Yeah.
3: Okay.
0: And
1: things happen when you're a lady. I don't know what to say.
0: I hope she knows. Big boss man's up awake early. Early.
1: She's the favorite out of. I think she's Sean's favorite out of all of us, to be honest.
0: Okay, Sean, our station manager, of course.
3: Yeah. Any particular things give that away?
0: Oh no. Definitely isn't me, that's for sure. But anyways.
4: All right, man.
0: It is June 29th, the last show of June, and summer's fully...
3: Well, it's our last show of June.
0: Yeah. Right. Monday's last show of June. Every other show matters too, of course.
3: Barely.
0: No. But listen, guys. Last Monday of June, how are we feeling? Are we excited for July?
3: Yeah, but I'm not excited for those temperatures later in the week.
0: Yeah.
1: I am. Like Wednesday, Thursday, Friday.
0: We gotta get to the beach.
4: I mean,
0: just call my name.
1: No, absolutely not.
4: July is one of my favorite months and not favorite months.
3: Right.
4: Because it's like...
1: fireworks.
4: You know, it's like fireworks and like food. Because like July is when everyone and their mother is like, we're just going to throw a party.
3: That's the heart of summer.
4: Every week. Every week there's like a bar party, barbecue, something.
1: People do dumb things.
3: Oh, you're looking at one of them.
4: But then,
1: oh, God.
4: But then when you work, but when you work where I work, it's also like, yeah, every day is a new drunk. So it's like, ooh.
0: Oh, boy.
4: Wait, I have a question, though. Is this 4th of July going to be sunny? Because, like, I don't think the last, like, 5 4th of Julys.
3: There might be some thunder showers in the evening.
0: Yeah, I've remembered a lot of rain these past couple 4th of Julys. Because I worked at a beach club, and it was a mess. It was a
1: now
0: disaster.
1: It's saying no. I don't know.
3: Well, no, you got to click on the act. It's not going to say.
1: Yeah. Oh, 15% chance.
4: That's good.
1: I'll take that.
4: I can take a little quick
0: watch. Do you guys be... Do July on Julys? You guys? You guys
1: what?
0: Do July on July?
1: Do you guys
0: be lying
1: lie?
0: On July? What's going on? You guys lie in July? Addison's awfully quiet.
3: No, I'm trying to think. No.
0: Do you be lying in July?
3: I do not lie. I lie down in July.
4: 365 days a year.
0: Wow. Well, you heard it here first. All the days. But yeah, no, I'm so excited for the summer, like, you know, it's really here. I'm not a big summer person because I've always been stuck working every weekend of the summer. But now I don't really think I'm working weekends just in general. So
4: congrats.
0: It's going to be exciting to see how that goes.
3: Well, now you get to enjoy, I don't even know.
0: I don't even know either. I'm going to find out. What is it to enjoy in July, in August?
3: Go to a nice empty parking lot, watch the sunset.
0: Honestly.
3: It's the simple things.
0: My kind of
1: day. Honestly, yeah.
0: Yeah.
1: Grab a Slurpee.
0: That.
3: Hey,
0: oh, yeah?
1: That's where it's at. Stop at 7-Eleven right when the sun is setting. Grab a Slurpee and watch it set.
3: You find a parking lot with a restroom.
0: Okay.
3: you get comfortable.
4: Thank you for picking 7-Eleven. I feel like it's slowly getting slept on.
3: Well, it's really? All we have. It's all we really have.
1: Yeah. Mm.
4: That's true.
3: No one goes out of their way for a Bola Market unless you need gas.
4: That's fair.
3: I never heard anyone go, hey, I have to go to Bola today.
1: Yeah, I got to go to the Quick Check.
3: Yeah.
4: I mean, listen, but like, there's just like options now. Like, people will legit be like, I'm going to go to like an actual like McDonald's or like a Burger King for something. Like, genuinely. Those people are weird.
0: Mm.
3: As opposed like a Sprite, to just doing the drive-thru or something?
4: No, as opposed to just going to 7-Eleven.
3: Oh, yeah, well, the Sprites there are different.
1: Yeah, that's the only thing I would be like, okay. But if you're just getting like a Dr. Pepper.
3: I'm also a Pepsi guy.
4: So I mean, listen.
3: I have to seek certain locations.
4: Listen, I'm okay if you're getting your sodas, but I'm talking about like a nice frozen treat. Like the only place where I might give you like a pass is Taco Bell because of the Baja Blast.
3: I understand, sir, but I can't get a frozen Snickers bar at McDonald's.
1: Yeah.
0: Oh, wow.
1: But like, there's some treats that are for 7-Eleven. There's some treats that require drive-through. There are.
3: I'll give him this, though. Soft serve ice cream, yes.
1: Yeah.
3: You can't get
4: that.
3: Wait,
4: I don't think you guys are. I'm not advocating for going to.
0: You guys are not listening to this guy.
4: I'm saying people who are going out of their way to go to, you know, basically fast food places for like slushy like treats.
3: Oh, slushies, yeah.
4: I don't trust those people.
1: Oh, slushies?
0: Yeah.
1: No.
4: Yeah.
0: There's slushies in every fast food place now. And they're like, I don't know where you got this from.
4: Like I said, the only place I'm giving people a pass is Taco Bell. Only. That's the only place.
1: Okay.
3: They never
1: made
3: the Pepsi slushies.
1: Yeah. But I know that I know McDonald's has them, and they have smoothies. I remember I would try and like be like healthy when I was a kid, and it would just like taste like puree. Like
4: you're just drinking sugar.
1: Yeah, it's just sugar, just in a different form.
0: I had Domino's this past weekend, and I ordered it at like 10:30, maybe 10:20, and I got a message at 11 o'clock. ETA Domino's 11:36. I'm like, well, hold on, wait a minute. Wait a minute. I ordered to 10:30. Minor sidetrack, by the way, but just saying. That was kind of absurd.
1: Wait,
0: I got a beef with Domino's.
1: Doesn't Domino's, I don't think they still do it, but wasn't it like if it's like an hour or if it's 30 minutes or something, the delivery is free? I forget like what they used to do. No, I swear. It was like before like 2008 maybe.
0: I don't know.
1: Like I swear they used to do something where it was like if you order within a certain amount of time, it was like 30 minutes, maybe an hour, then it was free.
3: I'm sure people laying out those tire spikes on streets to delay the car.
1: Like I think that's why they stopped it, because like it was kind of crazy.
0: I totally pulled the Karen. I reported an issue. I got my 20% off.
1: Did you actually?
0: Oh yeah, most definitely. I was so mad. I was so upset. I think I was hangry. I really was. I was so mad. I was so upset. I felt betrayed. I was like, no, I know I've been really patient, because I wasn't even checking the phone. I was like, I'm gonna let it ride. I'm gonna trust them. And I check my phone because it's 11 o'clock. And I'm like, all right, it's been 30 minutes. This is absurd. Let me see how far away they are. 11:36 ETA. I'm like, all right.
4: How close is your local Domino's?
0: So that was my issue. Apparently, I chose the Rosedale one. By the way, just doxing myself. I chose the Rosedale one instead of like the Valley Stream one. And I'm like, oh man, that's like an extra 10 minutes of travel. And I was like, wait a minute. It's been 30 minutes, and they haven't left this fine establishment, their restaurant of Domino's. I'm cooked.
3: What night was this again?
0: This was Saturday night.
3: Yeah.
0: After Colombia tied against...
1: Yeah,
3: that's why.
0: No, that's not why. They forgot to leave.
1: Yeah, especially after the game. That's like prime time, like post-game. So, yeah.
3: They have like orders of 30 to fill, and then they see Antonio G, 1-5.
1: Skip.
3: Like, yeah, we're gonna put that to the side.
4: I actually see something, because I actually also ordered Domino's yesterday, so I want to see how long they took.
3: Wow. Brian got his pizza in 15 minutes.
4: I don't remember them taking that long, actually.
0: It was my fault for getting delivery, but I was with my girlfriend, and I was like, should we just go pick it up? And she's like, nah, it's all right. And I was like, mind you, I never advocate for delivery. I do not trust them. This is why I don't advocate for delivery. Because things like
1: things
0: this
1: happen.
4: To be fair, I also ordered early. So it was at like 4:38 p.m. apparently is when I ordered.
1: Came at 4:44.
0: You got a pizza at 4:30 p.m.
3: Walt Disney.
4: Well, I ordered a pizza. No. Actually, no. I lied. I ordered a pizza at 4:05 and it came at 4:38 p.m.
1: Oh, wow.
0: Wow.
4: I lied.
1: What time are you guys eating dinner? You're eating at 4. He's eating at 11.
0: Yeah, we need to.
1: We need to schedule.
0: We need to meet in the middle somewhere.
4: Okay. Yeah. Well, put it this way. Most days I wake up at like 1 or 2.
1: Okay.
4: Because remember,
1: okay,
4: I work nights.
1: Okay,
4: so
1: fair.
4: Like, I'm waking up at 1 or 2. So that was basically breakfast.
1: Jeez.
0: Last thing before we get moving on. I did say it's the ending of June, but I forgot to mention, it's also the ending of Pride Month.
1: Yeah.
0: That's right. Last couple days of Pride Month. And we saw one thing this Pride Month. I guess I could say we didn't see something. All these corporate businesses did not really bring out the rainbow flags. I think they listened to us. They got made fun of so much last year.
1: I'll die on the hill that has to happen. Rainbow capitalism is necessary.
0: They didn't bring it out this year.
3: Did you see what Tim Dillon's, our favorite comedian? Why is Chase gay? Why is Citibank gay? Does this make you happy?
1: Yes, it does.
0: Mind
1: I
0: you,
1: like seeing a little
0: gay.
1: Rainbow.
3: Yeah, he's gay too. He's like, but like, I don't care if Goldman Sachs is gay.
0: Yeah, but I didn't see any corporate rainbow.
3: No corporations went gay.
1: Yeah.
3: This Britney said.
1: It's sad.
3: Except Citibank and Chase.
4: I'm in the corner of like, I hate it. I genuinely hate like capitalism for like months. Like,
0: yeah.
4: I, listen, big ally. But I hate rainbow capitalism. I'm sorry.
0: I didn't see any Juneteenth capitalism either.
4: Listen, I would have hate that too. Every single time Black History Month comes around, I hate that too. Like, it's ridiculous.
1: That's fair. I am on the vein that, like, I think we need it, especially for, like, older people. Like, there's some older people who, like, genuinely mean well, but, like, they kind of need a rainbow thrown in their face and, like, hey, it's okay.
0: Yeah.
1: Like, I know that sounds bad, but, like, seeing a little display at Target is, like, just, like, the little, like, step they need, like, My grandma, may she rest in peace. She would like
0: rest in peace. My
1: she would be like, oh, I love those people. I'm like, you can't say that. Like, you can't say that.
0: So it's like people. That's crazy.
1: Yeah, I'm like, you can't. She's like, I love them. I'm like, you can't. Don't say it like that.
0: Speaking of like Target community and CVS, I think the reason they didn't do it this year is because they're so stuck with FIFA like all over their store. They're very much
1: they
0: like
1: make room.
0: I guess they couldn't. They didn't think they could. But did anyone go to the Pride Parade yesterday?
1: I did.
3: I think Olivia did.
0: Really?
1: Oh, yeah.
3: Oh, I don't know.
0: I went. Oh, I was there. It was my first Pride. My girlfriend goes a lot, apparently, like, when she gets the chance. And this year we got the chance, and we met up with her family there. And it was absurd. It was pretty crazy. Very packed. I've never been to a parade in the city, I think, ever. Like, not even Thanksgiving.
1: You went to the Manhattan one?
3: Usually people start off with the Thanksgiving Day parade.
0: Yeah, yeah.
3: Or like, you know, the ball dropping in Times Square.
0: Yeah. But
3: soldier.
0: Yeah.
3: Getting out there.
0: But, you know, I brought my ally flag. Just kidding. Ombly and participation trophies.
1: Oh.
0: But I came there. And
3: people are trying to give Antonio, like, free flags. Oh, no, thank you.
0: So I'm there, and I'm like, the parade is cool, but, like, there's so much going on, and I'm also trying to figure out, like, what I'm doing for my mom's birthday, because, like, we celebrated her birthday last night, but her birthday was on Saturday.
3: So you got ideas from the parade?
0: I brought it to my mom. No, I just got a lot of phone calls and miscommunication. It was rough, but we got it done. We showed up at the restaurant. They were closing. They hated us. Loved it. But what was funny is that, like, I'm full of myself. So I was like, oh, man, these men are going to be all over me, like, I gotta make sure my girlfriend knows, like, I'm so sorry, babe. Like, you gotta make sure you hold me clutch, because they're gonna
1: oh
0: take
1: my
0: away
1: God.
0: From me.
2: Are you serious?
1: Meanwhile, I'm sure it was the other way around. I'm sure there was plenty of girls looking at your girlfriend.
0: They probably were. Yeah, they probably were. But none was as confident as one gentleman towards me.
1: Ooh.
0: So,
4: ooh, okay.
0: Mind you. But yeah, no, I wasn't thinking that for sure, but I have been known to have some men of the homosexuality, if you will, be interested in me.
4: Yeah.

0: And they were like, excuse me, is that your friend? And so I'm oblivious. I don't even know what they could be referring to. And so I don't realize that they're talking about me. I'm the friend they're referring to. And so, like, I'm just, like, not even in this conversation. I presume I'm not even in the conversation. And my girlfriend goes like, no, he's my boyfriend. And I'm like, oh, they're talking about me. Because before my girlfriend says that, he goes like, I'm gonna need you to bring him over here. And I'm like,
1: oh.
0: Wow. Like, I have no idea talking about me, mind you. And, you know, I realize it when I'm looking at the situation. I'm like, I'm here sitting mute. I'm like, I'm froze. Looking ridiculous. I was like, why don't I speak? Probably because I didn't really understand the situation. But then she said that it ended. Very, very respectful. So shout out to Pride, man.
2: Wow.
3: Yeah. Those are some disappointed men.
0: Yeah. No.
2: That's why I was breaking hearts out here.
3: That guy was trying to bring you to a car with three other guys with a trunk open.
0: Yeah.
2: Specifically a Subaru.
3: We would have seen you upstate.
0: Oh, jeez. But yeah, no, I did feel a little like unsure if they respected allies there. I felt like, you know what, like this isn't like an ally day.
2: Oh my
0: this
2: God.
0: Is like their day. You know what I mean? You know, heterosexuality in front of them is probably like messed up, man.
3: Hey,
0: like,
3: you're the hunted.
0: I guess so.
2: They're just throwing themselves at you.
0: Yeah, I mean, hello.
4: Making mornings awkward since, well, today.
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1: Zara.
0: Zara?
1: Zara Larson.
0: Zara Larson and Pink Pantheress on the Nassau Morning Madhouse 90.3.
2: Was Pink Pantheress even in that?
0: On the remix.
2: Yeah.
0: Said she was. I don't know, but maybe we didn't upload the right one. Because I didn't
2: know. No, like maybe I didn't like hear it. It might be like a skill issue, like a user error.
0: Maybe. By the way, Olivia's here.
2: I
1: put this song in, so it's definitely in there.
2: Okay.
0: This is the Nassau Morning Madhouse. Besides Olivia, there's also Brittany, Brian, Addison, and myself, Antonio.
3: Yo, what's good, guys?
0: Your host. And let's get right into it. Everything happened after we got out the show last week on Monday. believe it or not, everything's June 24th, June 25th, June 26th. That's Tuesday, Wednesday, and I guess right after.

0: after Monday because it's ridiculous. Let's start with Trump, all right? Because he got back-to-back bangers, all right? Up first.
1: He sang?
0: Trump administration, all right? Trump administration installs fences around the reflecting pool after a series of mishaps following his renovation.
2: Yeah.
0: So mind you, he's been having an issue with some vandal who's been coming in and peeing in his reflecting pool.
1: Like
0: I don't know. No, I don't know about peeing, though. But something's been going on. Clearly, clearly something has been very upsetting him because this is now the second. First of all, he renovated it, and now he's putting a fence around it and bodyguards around it, around this reflecting pool. I mean, I don't know. Like, what could possibly be going on? Are they dying
1: algae.
0: It green?
2: Well,
0: like,
2: no,
0: is it
2: people,
0: algae?
2: Like, he painted the bottom. Like, didn't he paint the bottom, like, this color blue?
1: Yeah, and
2: like,
1: algae grew from that paint.
2: Yeah, because people were like, you can't do that. Like, algae's going to grow, and it's going to make the water all nasty. And he's like, no. And I guess, like, what people said happened. And he's like, it's because people were tampering with it. It's like, no, dude. It's because people told you, like, this was going
1: to
2: happen.
1: So now he has to fix the problem. So in order to do that, he has to, like, barricade it like the Walking Dead.
3: But wasn't there, like, not a problem to begin with?
1: It was a little dirty. It didn't need to be
3: repainted.
1: But now
3: it's, like, dirtier, I feel like.
1: First he cleaned it, and everyone was like, all right, this looks good. And then it got painted, and like, oh, okay.
2: Well, people were, like, dipping their hand in to, like, pick up the paint chips, because, like, the paint was chipping so bad, it was, like, floating to the top.
0: The paint job took about 6 weeks to complete. And then after it was refilled with water, it quickly turned green due to algae.
1: Yeah.
4: We love that. This country.
0: And then he said on the day after, it was, you know, all algae reported, he said that the pool would have to be drained again and claimed without evidence that vandals carved a 300-foot-long gash and poured illegal chemicals into the water. And he promised a 10-year prison sentence that will be fully enforced for the supposed vandals.
1: That'll get
0: vandals.
1: Knocked down to a year,
4: guys,
1: 6 months.
4: There's no vandals!
3: Nobody did that!
4: We gotta drain the swamp.
1: Today,
4: putting chemicals in the water that's turning
3: the
4: frogs gay.
1: Told you, that's the swamp. We gotta drain it. We gotta drain it.
2: Mind you, we're paying to drain this thing and refill it.
4: We sure are.
3: Oh my god, that's ridiculous.
0: And then apparently someone, a former Olympic canoeist, David Carter Davy Hearn. Long name, by the way.
1: He went for a sailing.
0: David Carter Davy. Doesn't need a nickname. It's just David. Hearn was arrested for destruction of government property at the reflecting pool. Apparently, he noticed a piece of liner detached from the pool and reached into the water to see what it felt like.
2: Yeah.
0: As he's about to resume his bike ride, the U.S. Park Police officers arrested him.
1: And what do they look like? Did they show up on bikes and helmets?
0: They definitely did. And he's there with his canoe on land.
1: In shorts.
0: Running away.
1: They're shouting. They're like, you there! You there!
0: So they're not playing with this reflecting pool. So that's what happened.
3: Wow, this is ridiculous.
2: I swear there was a woman who did the same thing. Like, she, like, dipped her hand in to get a piece of the paint chip, and there were the little guys on the bikes waiting for her.
3: Like, why would you do that?
1: woman, she probably wanted
2: it.
1: A souvenir.
3: What?
1: If I was walking past her, I'm like, I'm taking a souvenir.
2: Yeah,
3: you know,
1: this
3: okay.
1: Is part of the paint, this is going to be part of the paint debacle. In a few.
0: And then, as well as that happening, there was some outrage because now people are saying that President Donald Trump is going to be presenting the trophy at the World Cup final.
3: Oh, come on.
1: Is that at MetLife Stadium?
0: So FIFA president, yes.
2: Oh, God.
0: FIFA president has confirmed that Trump will co-present the award alongside FIFA president Gianni Infantino. Infantino told Fox and Friends. What do we think about this?
2: I like this beat.
1: If he has to walk out to this.
0: Yeah. He's gonna be there, like, just dancing, vibing.
2: Wait, is this like the World Cup song?
0: Yeah, it is. Oh. Yeah,
4: so
0: it's
4: Shakira
0: and Burna Boy. It's one of
4: jiggy
0: three
4: right now.
0: Yeah.
4: Yeah.
0: So
1: if we could book this with no traffic, just helicoptering, like land on the field.
2: Oh yeah, the traffic.
0: Just swinging from the ladder.
1: Don't drive on the Jersey Turnpike.
2: Wait, when is it?
0: So the World Cup is gonna end, I believe, July 17th. Yeah. So it's, you know, we're underway right now. The group stages are over. Now there's 32 teams left. And South Africa just got eliminated to Canada yesterday. But moving on to not the sports part, the actual part. Do you guys think that the same issue where Trump was there for the only loss of the Knicks, is that what's going to happen here where everyone's going to be really upset that he's there?
1: Maybe he'll just show up for the trophy presentation, not the game.
0: Now imagine USA makes the final.
3: Do you think
0: Trump is there,
3: like,
0: to show the trophy? What'd you say?
3: Do you think he even, like, knows what soccer is?
0: No.
3: Like,
0: I mean, you fall asleep during basketball. And everyone knows what basketball is. How do you fall asleep to basketball, by the way?
3: What?
0: How do you fall asleep to basketball?
1: Squeaking shoes
3: sport
1: could do it.
3: Yeah, but, like, that was a playoff game.
1: Very,
3: like,
1: very
3: it's not like it wasn't exciting.
0: And then one last Trump thing. I think everyone knows by now, but the Freedom 250 that we talked about all those many shows ago is completely canceled. It's officially a rally.
2: Wait, yeah. I thought it already happened.
0: So, no, I don't think that was
2: the UFC fight.
0: That's July 4th, I believe.
1: I was expecting more rides. Oh, it looks like a big perimeter around like the fields, and then there's a giant Ferris wheel in the middle.
0: And no one can be more upset than Vanilla Ice is. He really needed that gig. I don't think he'll be there anymore. I don't think he's still invited to that. But yeah, that's it for the little Trump session there. And I don't know. We'll see him presenting the award. Did not see that coming, though. I mean, out of everyone, the FIFA commissioner must not understand that, man, he's not the best person to...
1: Well, according to all these people who came into the World Cup, they love America more than Americans do right now.
0: They are loving it.
1: I think he's going to get an ovation from these people.
4: I'm telling you, man, this PR run that America is on right now,
1: because all they care about is Buc-ee's and...
2: I saw someone give Arby's a 10 out of 10.
4: Yes! Like
0: Arby's?
4: Listen, I'm rehashing this. Golden Corral was called a hidden treasure.
3: Oh, God.
1: There was some guy from New Zealand on a beach down in Florida. He goes, all I hear about is in America is people just bitching and moaning. That's all I've seen down here. Everyone's having a good time. Everyone's surfing. We're having a good time.
0: Now, I would have loved to play what ifs here, but unfortunately, Iran did not make the next stage. But imagine Iran in the finals.
3: Didn't they declare war giving the award
1: on the field? Yeah.
0: What?
3: No, I saw that they declared war against us the other day or something. I don't know. Maybe I read the wrong thing.
0: You on TikTok? You
3: saw no, I saw it. You guys,
5: if this show were a Tinder profile, it would say DTF.
6: 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Okay, we'll see ourselves out now.
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0: 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Fun fact, Flow Rida's name is just Florida spelled separately. I don't know if you knew that.
1: No way! Oh my God. I have to tell all the unemployed people right now.
0: You would know all of them. All right, this is the Nassau Morning
2: Madhouse.
0: It's Antonio with Addison, Brian, Olivia, and Brittany. And Olivia. Yeah. How's the married life, man? What's that been
1: like? I'm sorry?
0: Give us an update.
1: I'm sorry?
0: First relationship, right?
1: I'm not married.
0: What's that been like?
1: Ew! No, I actually hate my boyfriend so bad.
0: Oh, so it's real.
2: Sweet.
1: Good. Yeah. Nice. No, I hate him.
3: We've already reached that stage.
1: No, I'm kidding. That's stank. That's twin.
0: That stank.
1: We went to a Mets game the other day. It was okay.
0: Oh, the Mets lose?
4: It was okay.
1: Yeah, well, it was fun for us. It's just they lost, so it wasn't fun for us because, like...
2: Was it Friday?
1: Thursday.
0: Thursday.
2: Oh, okay.
0: What jerseys they wear?
1: What?
0: What jerseys did they wear?
1: Oh, they wore like the black ones.
0: Oh, but that's okay. A Friday thing. Why are they wearing?
1: I don't know. They freaking lost, so I don't know. They gotta like figure it out. But yeah, married life's okay. It's not bad.
2: I'm
1: enjoying
0: it. Everything you wished
1: it was. What?
0: Is everything you wished it was?
1: Yeah, I guess so.
0: Now, for those listening, you would know this is a long time in the making. I feel like
1: this is
0: a personality for about like, you know.
1: This is like the longest in the making, yeah. But yeah, it's good. It's definitely good.
4: No fights yet, too. Double thumbs up.
3: Truly happy for you. That's just not true.
0: I doubt that's
1: true. No, we haven't really like fought like that.
2: It's healthy sometimes. I think not fighting.
4: No lamps are flying across the room.
1: Well, no, yeah, I do like occasionally like hit him and like throw things at him.
3: There it is.
1: Just like slam his head into the wall.
0: It's a thumb, then four fingers.
1: Yeah, like so, yeah.
4: He has to do a quick door shut before we actually
1: walk. Yeah, exactly. And then sometimes I just like really scream at him like
0: in his face.
2: Deserved, yeah. I'm sure.
0: Sometimes I threaten to call ICE. Like, it's a whole
2: thing. Oh, my God.
1: Yeah, no, I do that, too. Of course. Obviously. Like, they've showed up before.
2: Oh.
1: No, okay. Nice.
0: Perfect.
1: Yeah,
0: well,
1: that's it.
0: That's good to hear.
2: Oh, I'm happy for you. That's
1: Aw,
2: so
1: thanks.
2: Sweet.
0: Yeah.
2: Aw, yeah. I wish you guys
1: that's
2: the best
1: twin.
2: Of luck.
1: Aw, thanks. Yeah, we're getting married tomorrow. You guys are invited.
2: Yay.
3: Oh, yeah.
2: WHBC wedding.
1: Oh, my God. I would, like, die.
4: I like to make a toast.
0: Oh, please.
4: Come raise that glass to Olivia and her new man for many more years to come.
1: Yes. Oh, God.
2: Yes. Yes.
0: If you're listening, call us up 516.
1: Wave your white napkins.
0: If you're listening, call us up 516-572-7440. That's 516-572-7440. You mystery man. You know who you are.
1: Wait, you know what? You know what's messed up?
0: What?
1: He doesn't listen. To the Monday morning show.
0: Wow. Antium surprise. Mm-mm. No one does, apparently. No one respects our show. No respect.
1: Fake.
0: No respect. No respect. I listen to Tuesday. I listen to Thursday.
1: Mm-hmm.
0: I listen to all the shows.
1: Yeah.
0: All right? That's every day in the week. I listen to all of them.
1: Yeah.
0: You know? Mm-hmm. I listen to Tuesday, and Devin's hosting, okay? So that's when you know I'm committed, all right? Peace and love to Devin. Just kidding. I hate you. Anyways.
1: Whoa.
0: Devin, you know it's all love.
1: During
0: here.
1: Pride?
0: Devin, you know. You know it's all love. Anyways, moving on. We're just joking around. Let's keep it light. I got this game.
1: Mm.
0: I got this game here for us. Yeah, I was thinking, all right? I was thinking about you guys. You guys think I hate you so much. You guys think I don't plan the show.
1: No, like, we know you do.
0: You guys think I just read a newspaper and just come up to the show. I remember this roast.
1: Remember you used to do that, Bill McIntyre?
0: Remember when I had long hair and you bullied me out of it? Yeah.
1: Nobody bullied you out of it. What are you talking about?
3: No, I definitely did.
1: Nobody said anything about it. Well, actually, we did bully him out of it.
2: Yeah.
3: I definitely did.
1: I forgot about that.
0: So, got a game.
3: Yo, his face.
0: This is Grab the Mic, the game for...
3: What does it say? Slogan.
0: Grab the Mic, the karaoke game for people who can't sing, and that's all you guys. That's why I got it.
1: Oh!
0: So this is right here. There's cards with words here. Too loud. There's cards with words here.
1: Mm.
0: All right? I'm going to give you a word. You guys got 3 seconds to think of a song with that word in it and sing the lyric.
1: Yay! I'm so excited to sing for you guys.
0: So we're going
1: to
0: do one easy round, because hopefully this is easy for you guys, because it's not... Then we can't be.
1: Wait, I have a question.
0: Yes.
1: It's like you say the word, and then all of us have to, like, out of all of us, one of us
0: has
1: to pick it.
0: I'm going to just give you the card.
1: Okay.
0: All right. I'm going to say what the word is that you got.
1: Okay.
0: Because there's two words on here, so it's suspenseful.
1: Okay.
0: You have to look at both words and see, oh my God, which one's it going to be? And
1: okay.
0: Be like, Olivia's word is.
1: Oh, okay. Okay.
0: And then you sing the song. You have 3 seconds to sing the song.
1: Okay.
0: Hopefully you can think
1: of
0: them. Some of these are pretty hard. I shuffled them. All right, here we go. You ready? Here we go. All right. Addison.
4: Mm hmm.
0: Round 3, 2, One.
4: You spinning my head right round, right round.
0: Yeah.
4: Did it.
0: You got a little choked up there.
4: No, yeah.
0: Yeah. All right, here we go. Brian, you ready?
3: No, never.
0: All right, let's see if we can go 4 for 4. Can everyone think of a song in 3 seconds? All right, I'm going to give you a card. There's 2 words on it. So which card you got? Place. 3, 2, 1.
1: Dang, that was hard.
0: I don't know any songs with the word place in it.
1: There's like a ton.
2: There's no place in it.
1: Hey, okay, you got it.
0: All right. You ready, Olivia?
1: I'm scared.
0: Oh, sorry about
2: throw
0: that.
2: It out or why don't you?
0: One. I slipped, it slipped, slipped. Okay. All right, here we go, ready?
1: No one's gonna
5: this would have been great, actually.
0: Yeah, it's an easy one.
1: Wait, I wasn't even thinking that song.
0: The word is king. 3, 2, 1.
4: Seriously? Oh my god.
1: Wait, what song were you thinking of?
2: Oh, I just can't wait to be king.
1: All right,
2: I'm thinking of like two Taylor Swift songs.
0: I think
2: it's
0: kind of like the pro, honestly.
4: I think of movies.
0: I think of movies. Brittany, are you ready?
2: Yes.
0: Your word is.
1: I was like dumbfounded.
2: Gonna be a mighty king.
0: C. C is the word. 3, 2, 1.
2: Up where they walk, up where they run, up in the sea where they stay in the sun.
1: Yeah!
0: Really? I don't know what song that is.
1: The under the, that's the Little Mermaid.
0: Oh,
1: Little
0: I know. Mermaid. Under the sea.
1: That's what I was thinking.
0: Sebastian sings that one.
2: You gave me it, but I'm going to be honest. I don't know if she says sea in that song.
1: You know what? She does.
2: She does. Somewhere in it.
0: She'd be singing in the sea, but
2: under the sea. Under the sea.
0: All right. This next round gets a little harder. You guys are going to have 5 seconds, but I'm going to give you an accent or a voice and you're singing.
1: Oh, come on. Oh, okay.
0: All right. And listen, I give you the pass. I might have to say LA Hispanic accent. All right.
1: What?
2: I'm not getting canceled.
1: What is that?
4: You won't. You get a piss.
0: Like, no. ¿Qué más? What do you want?
1: No.
0: All right.
1: I'm not getting canceled. All right. I'm excited for Addison's for this.
0: All right. Addison, here's your card.
4: Uh huh.
0: Your word is without.
4: I'm here.
0: Okay. British accent. 3, 2, 1.
4: I'm here without you, baby.
1: Bro. Wow.
0: What is song is that? I don't know any of these songs.
1: I know it. Yeah. Isn't it by like 2 doors? Something?
4: 3 doors down.
1: Yeah.
2: 2 doors.
1: Just a door. Just a door.
4: Forgot the rest of the lyrics. That's what.
0: All right. I don't really know accents like that, guys. I don't know.
4: And British people usually lose the accent when they say
0: I'll give you a challenge. I'll give you challenges for each time instead. Alright, here we go. Your word is little and has to be a song by a man. 5, 4, 3, 2, 1.
1: Dang, this is like hard.
3: Okay, I don't get it. Everyone has words that are great, and you give me little, like, little, and the song has to be by a man.
0: Honestly, for me, all these are hard. I don't know one song. Like these are so hard to think of in a spot.
3: And here's the thing. Like, I was just trying to remember if the lyrics were right, because I was thinking, I wish little. I was a little bit taller.
1: That would have worked.
3: That
0: was good.
3: In my head, I was just like, did he say little? I should have just went with it. No, I'm taking it.
0: All right. Here we go. Here's your card.
1: I can't read. Okay.
0: Your word is lonely, but it's got to be sung by a woman. 3, 2, 1. 2, 1.
1: I know a man. I can do the Akon song.
0: That's why I knew you were thinking that. Got to be a challenge.
1: Does anybody know like a song with that?
3: I mean, I would have went with the Akon song, or I would have went with
1: Akon's like basically a woman.
0: What is that supposed to mean?
2: Like, it's an androgynous name.
0: On Pride. Anyways, here it is.
2: Okay.
0: Your word is sky.
2: Thank God.
0: You got 5 seconds. Okay. It's gotta be sung in an Australian accent. 5, 4, three.
2: Your sky full of stars.
0: What kind of accent is that?
2: I don't know.
0: Was that Australian?
4: No.
2: It was like.
4: Not at all.
2: I'm sorry. I tried. It's not for lack
4: the
2: of trying.
4: Night sky is like shooting stars.
2: That's what I was going for.
0: That was
2: for.
0: It. It is a whole different song.
2: I got
0: too.
2: The song though.
1: You did. You did get the song.
2: I did.
1: Yeah. She should get half credit for that.
2: Half. Credit.
4: You got to rip the card in half now.
0: All right. So. That's been our little game. Did you guys enjoy the game?
4: I win.
2: That was fun.
1: No.
2: I like these games.
0: Addison did win. Addison kind of smoked y'all. Just saying.
1: You gave him the easy stuff.
2: I technically
0: you didn't know,
2: really
0: know
2: round,
0: if I
2: it?
0: Did.
2: Did we technically tie?
1: Yes, I did. I thought the same song you did.
4: What about without?
1: You know, I was thinking of a different song. I was thinking of an Avicii song.
0: An Avicii song. Yo, shout out to Avicii. RIP.
2: Oh, no, that
3: also, she definitely would have gotten hello, but you dropped the card.
0: I did.
2: Yeah.
1: I don't know if I would have gotten. Oh, I would have gotten hello. I had something.
0: Hello.
1: For it.
3: You would have went with Adele. Me.
1: No, I wouldn't have.
2: I just came to say hello.
1: Song so
3: okay,
1: much.
3: See, there you go. Oh, see,
1: I love that song. Yeah, I would have done that one. That
3: we,
1: was what came
3: we had
1: out.
3: Some user error in there.
0: Anyways,
2: I love this game.
1: I had like a brain fart.
0: Up next, we're gonna be talking about retirement. And when is it time to hang up the boots?
1: Ah,
0: after we come back from Baby Doll, Dominic Fike, 90.3 WHPC.

0: Dominic Fike, right in the Nassau Morning Madhouse, 90.3 WHPC. It's Antonio, your host, with Brian, Addison, Olivia, and Brittany. And guys, when is it time to hang up the boots? I feel like I've asked you guys this about retirement before, and all you guys say you want to retire young. I believe Brian wasn't here for the conversation. But do you guys still feel that way?
1: Yes.
0: Wow.
2: Well, I think everyone wants to retire young.
3: So, like, are we asking the question of, like, when we would love to retire or when can we realistically retire?
0: Well, I'm just bringing it up because, you know, it's not really much of a question. I'm just going to bring up the topic. There's a guy who's refusing to retire, and I don't know. He's someone that might be a Knicks fan, might not be. He was there for the game. But, yeah, no, I'm just curious because, Brian, you weren't there when we talked about retiring. So how do you feel about retiring?
3: I mean, you know, everyone's like, hey, you got to retire at 65, and I wish I could do that, but that's just not a realistic option in this economy. It's just not happening.
1: Maybe it'll change.
3: I mean, maybe, listen, if I could retire within the next, like, 15 years, that would be great. Not happening, though.
0: It's just straight up not.
3: Listen, I have seen some people who are like having to work like well into their like 70s, and I'm just like, damn, I really hope that is not me. I gotta get a job that's like six figures ASAP. Yo. And now I'm gonna go be a nurse. So
0: there you go.
3: And even then, so some of these nurses are struggling. But so like,
2: you know what? You should retire in 15 years and then open up an ice cream shop.
1: Oh, perfect.
3: Oh yeah. Let me just open up something that's gonna put me in a debt. No problem.
1: Yeah. No. Perfect.
2: No. It'll stay afloat. It'll stay cold.
3: It'll stay afloat. I see this. What this guy's doing.
0: That's pretty good. It's pretty good. But no, we're talking, of course, about Larry David.
2: Oh.
0: Who refuses to retire. All right, this guy's got a new show. He's 78 years old. Honestly, I didn't realize he was younger than I thought he was.
2: I thought he was old, too.
0: He looks really old, like old as dirt, like old as rocks. But it's a show called Life, Larry, and the Pursuit of Unhappiness in Almost History of America. So it's a seven-episode sketch comedy limited series. And apparently it's executively produced by Barack and Michelle Obama's Higher Ground Productions.
1: What?
0: Yes, it's premiered.
4: Yeah, they've produced like movies before.
1: What? Oh yeah, they have that movie that we talked about a while ago.
0: Now this guy must have like stocks in HBO at this point because he's still in HBO. Like this show is also on HBO. Of course, the Curb Your Enthusiasm is on HBO. It's one of like the oldest HBO shows. And I believe like how old is Curb Your Enthusiasm? I think it's
2: been around since like the late 90s. I think
0: because
4: really?
0: There was several gaps between each season, like years. Most of his friends are dead, by the way.
2: He's
0: Lazy Bird for real. Like, it's no joke. But yeah, how do you guys feel about him doing another show?
2: Well, I watched a little bit of this show.
0: What'd you feel about it?
2: I didn't care for it.
4: Oh.
2: It's like trying to be Curb Your Enthusiasm, but it's not Curb Your Enthusiasm.
0: I was really confused because I saw that it had nothing to do with the plot of Curb Your Enthusiasm, right?
2: No, it's about the American Revolution. He's like George.
1: What?
2: He plays George Washington, kind of. Like, that's his shtick. And, like, he's walking you through the early days of the revolution in his mind. And I'm like, yeah, Larry, just hang it up.
0: Wow. Well, I guess no one else has any comments on
3: no,
0: it.
3: No, I was just looking. The first episode of Curb Your Enthusiasm aired October 14th, 2000.
2: Okay, so 2000. Right around this.
0: So, yeah, 26 years. I mean, I believe the last season was last year or 2 years ago. I think 2 years ago in 2024.
3: I mean, when you... Do we consider that work, though? Like, when you get to that age and you've kind of just been doing the same thing for forever, like, is it really taking a toll on his health?
4: Yeah.
3: I mean, you know, like, just remember, like, we idolized the Golden Girls.
0: Yeah, it's true.
3: The View still exists.
0: They still
4: know.
0: Be viewing.
4: I'm kind of like, when people, like, actors or, like, musicians, like, they do it for so long. I understand, because it's like, especially if you've been doing that your whole life, it would be like... kind of weird not to do that. I understand that, especially something like art, but it's like, I feel like at a certain point, you reach a point where it's like, you're just surrounded by yes men. So it's like anything this man does with the rest of his life, people are just gonna be like, yeah, you should do that. Yeah. Because we don't know if there's gonna be his last project. So it's like, go for it. Why not?
2: Hey, look at Robert De Niro. His last few movies, they are not good.
4: Like, no one's going to sit there and be like, you shouldn't do that project.
2: No, actually, after the last one, Alto Nice, people are like, eh, we got to stop.
0: He's got to take care of
4: the public, but no one in his life.
2: Oh, no, him, no,
4: oh,
2: no.
4: Yeah.
2: He's in a good show where he plays the acting president during, like, a big terrorist attack. I don't know if you ever heard of this one.
0: Huh.
2: It's very good. It's on Netflix.
0: No, I haven't heard of that.
2: I think it's called Zero Day.
0: They love those shows on Netflix. House of Cards, Zero Day.
2: My Netflix like recently watched is just political dramas and like 48 like missed like thriller documentaries.
0: Politics already a drama? What's a political drama? It's like that's saying like drama. Like I don't. But yeah, no.
2: yeah, that one's
0: right over their heads. But close to a point. I had a point there. No, either way, Larry David, check out his show or don't. Who knows how long he'll be here for? Robert De Niro. Forever.
2: Yeah, yeah, okay.
0: He's got to take care of his 3-year-old. That's what he's got to do.
4: He is alive.
0: Robert De Niro has a 3-year-old with a young woman.
4: Shoot.
0: He's got to put up the boots and he's got to put up like the game, you know?
3: He's got to put up the boots.
4: Or just put yourself up in the morning. Like, just sit up in the morning at that age. I mean,
0: sits up, apparently. He's
4: like,
0: getting,
4: 3-year-old.
1: Whoa!
3: I mean, listen, you know what they
0: Happy
3: say?
0: Pride.
4: How old is Robert De Niro? Like, in the 70s at least.
0: No. He's even older, right?
4: Really?
0: I think he's even older.
2: I think he's in his late 70s or early 80s.
3: Yes, he's in his early 80s.
4: Low-key, I feel like if you have a kid at that age, it's a little selfish.
0: 82.
1: Yeah,
4: sorry.
1: That's crazy.
0: He's older than Larry. Shout out old men. Shout out to old men, by the way.
4: Guys, happy Pride Month. Shout out to old men.
0: Yes. Well, there you go.
1: Okay.
0: Yeah.
3: Shout out to Men's Mental Health Month, too.
0: Men's Mental
4: Health.
0: What month is that? Is that in July?
2: Brian wasn't prepared for a follow-up question.
3: I'm staring at you guys because it's this month?
0: It
4: is.
0: Completely overshadowed. Yikes. Sorry,
4: men's
0: mental
4: health.
2: Please run for politics. I would love to see your reaction to questions. Just like the facials. Like, I just answered his question. I'm not answering yours.
3: I've been told that I have a very like expressive face.
2: Yes.
4: Yeah.
3: Because even though that I'm quiet, my face says a lot. So I don't know if that's a good idea.
4: But it'd be great.
2: It's
4: it'd
2: good
4: be
2: for
4: amazing.
2: Us. For how I watch American politics, that would be fantastic. Mm-hmm. So please.
3: Listen.
4: We need more of that.
3: I used to go on scenes and I had to like really like practice not making a face because like
2: I need you to take everything you learn and throw it right out the back door because
1: oh my God.
2: This needs to make a big comeback.
0: Back door. Shout out Pride Month.
2: Oh yes.
0: But
1: what?
0: Listen, guys.
1: Oh my God.
0: I am sick and tired of all these dirty sodas. All right.
3: I am not.
0: These damn establishments and franchises cannot get enough of a dirty soda.
3: Listen.
0: It's like I'm back in the 1950s, all right?
3: I love the dirty soda craze. The only thing is McDonald's is the only one doing it the best.
0: So McDonald's, Burger King, maybe Wendy's, I don't know. But dirty soda is probably the most lame thing you could probably think of. I was a bartender, past tense, not anymore. Very sad tragedy, is what it is. And I remember I was like, guys, let's make mocktails, like... No one, you know, we have kids here, like, let's do mocktails, think of a dirty soda. And they said, ugh, and told me, a dirty soda? Who even wants a dirty soda? Ugh. Who,
3: America.
0: Milk with soda? Who wants that? And I kid you not, I was 6 months early, or 4 months early to the trend, because now dirty sodas are everywhere. As a matter of fact, Crumble Cookie has a new Charger drink. And I'm a little worried about this one, okay? Because listen to the ingredients.
1: Oh, I think I saw, this is the one
0: that, listen to these ingredients.
1: It has like 100 grams of sugar in it, right?
0: Yeah, you know, they're loving their caffeinated drinks in every establishment, including like Dunkin' Donuts, which is having an issue with fart attacks, heart attacks. And I think this Charger one has a Red Bull in it. There's a Red Bull. Mm-mm. There's, what else is there in there? I don't know, Coca-Cola. Let me figure this out. But yeah, Brian, enlighten me on this whole dirty soda craze. How do you like your dirty sodas?
3: Listen, like I personally feel like the dirty soda craze is great because it's going to like show you like what a good dirty soda can taste like and what a bad one's going to taste like. Because some of these places that I've seen are doing dirty sodas, I'm like, I don't know if I trust. Like, listen, I will use Burger King as an example. I've never liked a single soda from Burger King a day in my life. So, like, I know
1: Burger
3: they're doing it, and I just
1: too.
3: Know that it's going to taste disgusting. Yeah. But the McDonald's ones are all good. McDonald's ones are good. Listen.
0: I've only had the blue one. I thought it was just meh.
3: The blue one, which is the Sprite, that is my favorite. It's also a friend of mine's favorite, too. Like, we get it at least once a week at this point.
0: Wow.
3: But I think you'd like the Dr. Pepper. It tastes like a vanilla float.
0: I do like floats.
3: It tastes like a vanilla float. You'd like that one.
0: Okay.
3: I'm not a big fan of the orange soda one.
0: Well, I wanted to bring ingredients and have us make them here. But then I was like, it's so early. So early to drink soda. It seems like a health risk.
4: Oh, yeah,
1: we've
4: definitely
1: eaten Burger King. We've eaten radioactive pie. Yeah. Like, we'll be fine.
0: Stray away from that.
2: It's okay. I kind of wake up with Sunkist.
0: So don't do that.
2: No, it's bad. But.
0: Let the regular sun kiss you with vitamin D. Don't do this Sunkist. But so then that means next week we'll bring the ingredients then.
1: Yay. All right,
0: we'll bring some ingredients. I'll have you guys try to make your own dirty floats, and you'll see how dirty sodas. You'll see how easy it is to make it. All right, instead of going to these places. By the way, I figured out Crumble Cookie uses a base of Red Bull, not just Red Bull, and Mountain Dew.
4: Oh my god!
0: Red Bull and Mountain Dew combined with pineapple and strawberry purees and coconut cream.
1: Guys,
0: how are they getting away with that?
1: There's 186 grams of sugar in them and 840 calories.
4: Oh,
1: that's
4: God.
1: Like criminal. Like that should not be that. That's like triple.
3: So here's my thing. I've had a lot of like these charger drinks from these places, and like they don't do jack for me. Honestly,
4: oh my god.
3: Like I.
0: This guy's dead inside. This guy's
3: bro.
0: This guy's just getting, for the eyelids to stay open. Like
3: I there was a point in time where like I was going through like 10 Red Bulls a week. So
0: isn't that cardiac arrest?
3: No, but they'd help for the cardiac arrest because, like, I have energy to do some CPR. Like,
0: wow.
3: Like, I'm in here, you know, like, in someone's, like, really, you know, trap house at this point in some of these places, hoarder houses, and I'm just here. They're not like us.
4: Oh, my God.
0: The wrong song. Is that the new song?
1: Isn't there? What's CPR? What's the song you're supposed to do it to?
3: It's Staying Alive.
1: Yes,
3: but no, So you can choose any song between 100, 100 and 120 beats per minute, and it's accurate. And it just so happens that Not Like Us qualifies.
4: Lot of songs.
0: Wow.
1: Yeah.
0: It's pretty cool.
2: I'd be bad. I'd just be doing like, you know, oh, it's a highway to hell.
1: Oh,
2: just be
1: my waiting. God.
2: Oh, it is. Okay, yes. I'm in.
3: You can use that.
2: I'm in.
1: Oh, my God.
2: Yeah, it'd be great if every paramedic had a different song.
0: Imagine Addison, like, what is it called when you do CPR? Like, just doing CPR. I guess just
2: doing
0: CPR.
2: Compressions?
0: Yeah.
3: Compressions,
0: yeah.
3: Yes.
0: Would you do that well?
2: Well, first I would have to do the whole song. Ba-na-na, da-na-na.
1: Oh my god.
3: No, you can't do that. You gotta keep going. You gotta keep going.
2: I'll just do the drum beat.
0: You mentioned all your camp starting, right? You ever had like any like scare that you had to like...
2: I've had my fair share of it. When I was actually a group counselor, yeah, one of my kids, his thumb got caught in mesh netting in one of the playgrounds and almost came off.
1: Oh.
3: Ow.
2: So that was the craziest one I've had to deal with as far as, like, injuries. But as far as, like, actually, like, someone, like, have like collapsing and stuff, yeah, we've had, like, a few seizures. Like,
0: wow.
2: Every camp goes through that, though.
0: So but, the scariest was probably what happened to the radio station then for you.
2: Well, for Chris, yeah, because that's almost that's a grown man having a seizure, and now he's falling into me. It's like, okay.
0: That's crazy.
4: Oh, geez.
2: Gotta catch
4: that's
2: him.
4: Scary.
2: Well, I caught him, and then I half caught him.
1: Aw.
2: I broke the fall, but then he's still... he's still aww. Fun.
0: But that helped, though.
4: It's better than just a thud.
0: Straight raw fall.
3: Yeah.
0: That would have sucked. Shout out to Chris, man.
3: Them raw falls, dude.
0: Yeah, Chris is a cool dude.
2: It's been over a year now since seizure happened.
4: I had a teacher once, like, someone in my class was having a seizure, and she's like, you can't leave. Like, you can't leave class. I'm like,
1: what?
4: Yeah, and then she had a seizure, and I was like, yeah.
2: In the middle
0: what
2: of saying,
0: what story is this? What are you talking about?
2: Can't leave your
4: that's that Florida public school education. And I feel like everyone else in the class knew, like, she was prone to have seizures, but she was also, like...
2: Oh, no, kids were flickering the lights.
4: No! Oh, my God.
1: Oh, my God.
0: That's awesome.
4: Do you imagine? Not that evil. Oh, my God.
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0: morning and welcome back to the Nassau Morning Madhouse. This is Antonio, your host, joined by Brian, Addison, Olivia, and Brittany. Couldn't be happier to be here, guys.
1: The accent.
0: We're right back to it.
2: What a great radio voice, my friend.
0: Thank you. Thank you very much. And believe it or not, what did I call it? Clip O'Clock is black. Is black?
3: Is what?
4: Is black.
0: Maybe it is black. It's back.
2: Just like me.
0: I forgot about that O. But listen, it's been a while since Clip O'Clock has featured on our show, our lovely show, the Monday edition, That's No Morning Madhouse. And I'm excited to show you guys what I have today. All right, I'll start off with one, and then I'll play the other later. We have a whole hour, which, by the way, quick reminder, don't go anywhere. Only 1 hour left of the show. All right?
1: Don't leave.
0: Don't leave, please. Please don't leave.
3: We might have to give you CPR if you leave.
0: So this is a good one because...
1: I can't do that, so someone else might have to.
0: Uh-oh.
2: Don't worry, I got it.
0: And this one is FIFA related, which is great because we have a FIFA topic right afterwards. So this is perfect. So this is about a American broadcaster, all right, who is the only one on the FIFA panel for some reason it's a show by James Gordon. I don't know. Do you guys know who James Corden is? The guy who played the cat in Cats?
3: Oh my
0: God. He's also a talk show host.
3: He's so annoying. He pisses me off really bad.
1: Yeah.
3: No one else? Yeah.
1: No, I agree.
0: I mean, listen, it's Pride, so I'm not going to say nothing about that, man.
1: He is a straight man.
0: James Gordon?
3: Is he?
1: Yeah, definitely. He has a wife and kids.
3: What?
1: Okay, like, look into that,
0: now,
1: I swear.
0: Now I'm offensive. Because I you know what I did? I assumed. That's wrong of me. This is June.
2: He could swing both ways, you know?
1: You never know.
3: He is, my God.
1: Because he's big into, like, musical theater, which you'd think. No, like, I'm sorry. He just, like, gives off, like. Yeah.
0: Uh-oh, I didn't say that. Lydia said that. I wasn't.
3: No, like, you know what I think it is? He gives off that guy from Modern Family. Who is it?
1: Is it Cam?
3: Cam, I think. Not the one that looks like Neil Patrick Harris.
1: I think that is Cam. Or at least on the show.
3: Yeah, I think you're right.
2: Listen, guys, just remember, just because they have a wife and kids doesn't mean a thing.
1: That's
2: also,
1: always
2: also, again,
1: true.
2: Like I said, bisexuals exist. We can't, cannot be promoting bi-erasure.
3: He's like the male equivalent of, like, JoJo Siwa.
0: Well, actually, believe it or not, I'm going to have to look back to when I titled this thing because I forgot about it. So I'm going to show you the second clip.
2: Good job.
0: All right, here we go. This is a moment where you could hear the fear in a police officer. Let me take you to the scene, okay? Dustin Poirier, a UFC fighter.
2: Dustin
0: all right.
2: Who?
0: Poirier? How do you say his name? Dustin. Brian, you know how to say his name. You're making fun of me, man. Why do you say his name then?
2: I do know, but this is funnier.
0: Anyways, Dustin Port. Dustin, whatever. Dustin P.
1: Port.
0: They call him Diamond. All right, Mr. Diamond got off a plane, got kicked off, and you'll hear why. He was quite drunk. All right, so you can hear that once the police officer recognizes who he is, you could see he wants something to do with this man. All right, here it is.
5: Let's go, big dog. Let's go, big dog.
6: What's going on?
5: What's up? Let's go. Let's go.
6: Relax.
5: Lying. Yeah, pull me off the plane. All my boys went to the crib. Now what?
7: And this is why he got pulled off the plane.
6: You Dustin Poirier?
5: Man, you, bro.
6: All right, just relax.
5: Man, I'll fight you right now.
6: No, I don't want to fight, bro.
5: I'll go with you right now.
6: Bro, I don't want to fight. Bro, I don't want to fight.
5: Go.
6: I don't want to fight.
5: Let's go.
6: Radio, have you?
5: Yeah, tell him.
6: Up.
5: Tell him, come on.
6: Get a couple of
5: because it's going to be bad.
6: Bro, just
5: it's going to be bad,
6: bro.
4: This cop has his T-shirt
5: on.
6: Bro, relax.
5: You want to fight?
8: Radio 237.
6: Radio, start several units. Start several units.
5: How you boys been not going to fight some?
8: Bro. 37
6: bro. Bro, relax, bro. Relax. Relax, bro.
5: You gonna taste it?
6: Relax.
1: I could hear them charging up the taser.
0: So it actually it's very sad, you know. Shout out Dustin Poirier. Now I can say his name. Shout out to Dustin P. You know, he's
4: Miss Marino's class.
0: He's down. Yeah, he's down tremendous right now. It's not a great look for him. You know, alcohol is a problem. Hope he gets better soon.
4: Props to the cop that saved his life, knowing who he was.
0: So I don't know, because it happened so fast. But if you hear in the clip, he goes like, "Are you Dustin Poirier?" And he goes, "Man!" And then he just tells him, "Shut up!"
4: Like, oh no.
0: And so then you can tell, and then him repeatedly saying, "I don't want to fight. I don't want to fight. I don't want to fight." Like, he knows he'd be cooked, man. It's. I mean, UFC fighter, they have weaponed registered hands, right? Is that what it is? Like, they can't get into a bar fight because they'll get into jail.
4: Is that a real thing?
0: Yeah. Like,
1: oh really?
0: No.
2: Nah. Oh. That's just a myth. Funny myth.
4: I like the myth.
2: I get it because I have had to transport a MMA fighter before who gets a little belligerent.
1: Oh my god!
2: And it's like, man, listen, you're not gonna fight me, but the hospital security, like they don't got tasers or nothing like that. So, and they're not trying to fight you either.
0: So, I don't know. What would it take for you guys to fight an MMA fighter? How much money?
1: Oh my
4: money. I might do it just to say I did it.
0: So, for free.
2: Let me tell you, right? Like, I would only sign up for something like that if the money is good and I can only end by submission. Look, because I'm getting my cut and I'm tapping immediately.
4: I had a friend after a night of drinking goes, realistically, fight me and McGregor one on one. He goes, I'd probably be able to take
0: him
4: down.
0: Why did he name McGregor?
4: Yeah, I go, you're out of your effing mind. Because you can't fight. Because he's not a real fighter. He just fights for like what he's done in the street, my friend. And then I go, you're talking about a professionally trained loudmouth MMA fighter. Regardless of his actual record, he'll kill anybody in the street.
0: Yeah.
4: He was like, nah.
0: Nah.
1: See, that's the thing. If I were to fight someone like that, I'd have to be like not belligerently drunk, but like I'd have to get drunk, and they would also have to be drunk.
4: The women MMA fighters are probably more insane.
1: That's scary.
4: They're like bite your ear off.
1: I'm scared.
0: And they usually only do submissions. Like they only do submissions. So
4: the ones that strike. Oh my god.
0: Yeah.
1: Yeah. I don't know. Maybe I should just sit it out. But if like gun to my head, if I had to do it, both me and the other person have to be drunk.
0: Well,
1: what level of drunk, I don't know.
4: And bond before it. So
1: yes, exactly. Like a nice handshake.
4: Don't make it quick.
0: What if it was for money, though? Like Leah and Brittany, how much money would you accept to fight a woman in the cage to win money?
3: Enough to like
0: whether or not you lose or win.
4: $200 and a donations to the World Puppy Foundation.
1: Wait, I get the money whether I win or lose.
0: Yes.
1: Oh,
0: yes.
1: Probably like $100K.
0: What?
1: These women are scary.
2: You're selling yourself short.
1: Yeah. These women are scary. I'm not
4: like that.
1: You're
4: going to make more money after the fact. You're going to go viral.
0: Yeah.
3: I would take like a million.
0: What?
1: 100K.
0: A million?
3: Yeah.
0: There's no way.
1: If I'm going to get my teeth kicked in, it's going to be for
0: irreplaceable damage.
4: You don't know that. I'll take the smart business direction. Whatever business, let's say it's Applebee's, Chili's, or whatever, is promoting the event, I will happily take a lifetime free of charge deal at any of those establishments.
1: Nah. Just drink triple dipper for the rest of your life.
4: I walk in, they know they have a card, and that's the legend card.
2: Listen, like I said, for me, it's 250K, and it's got to be by submission. I'm not trying to get like in a strike fight.
0: But a submission is like a broken arm or a broken limb.
2: If you don't tap.
4: If he could triangle choke him and just pass out.
2: Like, if you don't tap, like, because, like, listen, like, you know, like, chances are for something like that, they'll give you, like, a training camp and teach you the basics, and I already have a black belt, but, like, I'm still not fighting someone who does that for life.
0: I'm getting beat up for, like, 10 grand, like. Things are bad for me right now. No, all jokes aside, though, like
2: have
0: listen,
2: you
0: if
2: seen
0: it, if,
2: some
0: if,
2: of their faces get literally rearranged?
0: I'm talking about like a minor league fighter, like someone that just got into MMA.
2: They can rearrange your face too.
4: Yeah, these guys come from the street.
0: Rearrange my face. I'm just gonna be there like this. And then, by the way, I'm covering my face for those who are listening.
2: I'm covering my face like this. You're covering your face. Light kick.
0: Shin kick. But that's concussion. I've been concussed before. As long as it's, like, not the moneymaker, I'm gonna guard my face like this. Two hands to the face.
2: But the moment you feel the pain that makes you flinch and your guard goes down, they're going for your face.
0: All right. Why do they go by face, though? Why can't they
4: do anything? Because they want to make a statement.
2: The knockout makes you more money.
4: They want to make a statement, too.
2: The knockout makes you more money.
0: All right, you know what? You're right, guys.
2: Multiple.
0: 12K.
4: Oh, my God. I took one jiu-jitsu class, and it was also mixed with Muay Thai as well. They put me in a triangle choke, and I wasn't tapping. They go, he just has a thicker neck. I'm like, no, this is pretty tight. I just don't want to tap. And so he gets on, like the actual instructor takes a hold of me, and he tightens up. And I go,
2: like,
0: oh man, happy Pride, man.
2: Listen,
0: crazy.
2: I don't want to break my fall, bro. So like, they armbar me, but triangle, no, I'm good.
0: Nah, get off that.
4: That's Undertaker's submission.
0: Undertaker's
4: it works. It actually works.
8: Objects in your speakers are crazier than they appear.
9: Actually, we don't use the word crazy around here because we feel like it stereotypes people with real issues.
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0: Taylor Swift, T-Swizzle, one of our favorites here in the Nassau Morning Madhouse. Olivia loves her. This is...
1: The Monday edition. Horrible accusations you have against
0: Songwriter Hall of Fame. What are we talking about here? This is accolades. This is history.
2: Is it bad that that wasn't even one of the worst songs she's put out in the last couple years?
1: Yeah.
3: No.
2: Like, I'm glad I actually heard a guitar.
1: The Elizabeth Taylor one's really bad. Yeah.
0: I don't like that one.
1: That's
0: not one
1: horrible.
0: Bit.
1: We need to get banned.
0: You know what's getting banned? M&M's.
1: What?
0: Yep, that's
1: what
0: right.
1: What?
0: Before I get into that,
2: the
0: though.
2: Sexy the sexy green M&M.
0: It's currently 73 degrees outside, high of 85, low of 65. That is always brought to you by Bagels, with locations in Garden City. Freeport.
2: You want to say that one more time?
0: And East Meadow, yes. If I want to say it for Mr. Mike Pantano, that's Does Bagels.
2: Does?
0: Does Bagels. Does. Sunny all day long, except for right now it's a little cloudy, but we are no cloud in your sight, because we are the Nassau Morning Madhouse.
1: Hey, can you tell us the UV? I want to know if I could tan.
0: I don't know what
2: Let's
0: that is,
2: tan.
0: Bro.
1: The UV index? You don't know what the UV
0: Listen,
1: index?
0: Listen, the M&M's getting banned, all right? Cutting all two right. colors.
1: Talk to me about
0: They're
1: it.
0: Cutting
1: Let's
0: two
1: see.
0: Colors in Mars's attempt to use only natural food dyes. With that clue, with that information given out, what do you think are the ones being cut? Addison, give me one color.
4: Is yellow going bye-bye?
0: Is yellow going bye-bye?
1: There's a yellow M&M.
0: Are you kidding me
2: it's
0: right
2: a
0: now?
2: Peanut M&M,
0: have you not
2: right?
0: seen any... You know what? You're done. Anyways, Brian, give me a color.
3: Oh, purple?
0: Purple? Have you guys looked at M&M before?
3: No, I'm
0: what the, what's going on?
3: I think it's
0: going
3: to be the blue one.
4: It's a Skittle.
0: Ooh, right,
3: Skittles.
0: So
3: listen. I just wanted to follow up yellow
0: brown.
3: With purple.
0: Kim's guess is brown. Our very own
2: oh,
0: Kim's
2: I
0: guess
2: love
0: is
2: the
0: brown
2: one.
1: You scared me.
0: One of them is brown. She knows the answer. She knows the answer. One of them is brown.
3: No, I think.
5: I can tell you why.
0: Why?
5: Because they have to getting away from dyes and food coloring.
0: So that's right.
6: Yeah, they're getting away from dyes and food coloring, and they can't find a suitable substitution
0: that's
6: for
0: right.
6: brown.
0: That's what I was.
6: I think I was wondering the same thing. I think brown would be the easiest thing to make because you just mush everything together.
0: Hearing brown is not natural is scary because I thought that was the most natural. I thought everything makes brown.
6: Exactly. Yeah. It'd be harder to make like blue or something.
0: Yeah,
6: isn't
0: nothing
6: there
0: natural.
6: A blue M&M?
0: There is.
4: It's probably the shell. A brown shell is tough.
1: But why?
4: Because probably chocolate, however they make the shell, it probably doesn't look like chocolate.
0: Oh,
4: anymore.
0: I know chocolate. Yeah, this
1: chocolate.
0: Guy's chocolate connoisseur. Yeah.
6: Strange. What, is there another one? Was there another one?
0: There's another one. Yeah, there's two colors. I'll just say it right now. So it's brown and it's blue.
6: Oh, blue.
3: See, I told you.
0: So there we go.
6: I can understand. Blue is not.
3: Yeah.
4: You can't get
6: sense.
4: Blue natural.
3: Yeah, blue makes
0: yeah,
3: sense.
0: Blue makes sense.
6: But
0: you can't
6: brown
0: get blue
6: is
0: anywhere.
6: Like, that's like one of the easiest.
4: Well, actually, no. However they make the yellow and red M&M, just mix it together and get blue, right?
0: Addison knows his colors. Right? He didn't pass art class. Addison's right. We have a yellow M&M, and we have a
4: red M&M.
0: A red M&M, and you get nothing because the primary colors are blue as well. Come on, Addison.
2: Yes.
0: I had you going there. I had you on the hook.
4: Oh. Damn.
0: But primary colors are yellow, blue, red.
3: You got
2: but when
3: ropes.
2: You mix blue and yellow, you get green, right?
4: No,
0: yes.
4: That's what
1: yes.
4: it is.
1: Oh. Yes.
4: What I say, if you mix yellow and red, you get blue.
0: Yes. What? The what?
1: Wait, so why? Wouldn't the red one have like red 40 in it though? So like, why wouldn't they?
0: I was
1: that?
0: Amazed by that. Yeah. I was very confused. Like, when I read that, I was like, oh my God, they're getting rid of their primary one, the red. The red one's getting gone.
2: As long as.
0: And he's the man.
2: I miss the brown. The brown one's so hot.
0: What?
1: It's an M&M.
0: I thought you said green. I thought
1: the
0: green
1: one.
0: The
1: green
0: one.
4: Think about the green.
1: Yeah.
2: Don't they both wear the high heels? No, the brown one has the boots. The green one has the heels.
0: Yo,
4: wait a minute.
0: I
4: don't
0: know. I think you know a little too much about the M&M.
2: My dad used to play Fox News like no one's business. I know the M&M.
0: Happy Pride, but I don't think the M&M love is in part of the flag. I don't really know what's going on there.
2: That's literally the green part of the flag.
0: Oh, okay, right.
2: Oh, wow. The M&M with the heels.
4: She means business, this one.
2: Literally. Tell me she's not.
0: Well, by
2: fine.
0: The way, they got rid of her they got rid of her heels a long time ago.
2: Woke, right? Woke agenda.
0: And
2: woke.
0: Speaking of woke agenda, this is actually coming from RFK Jr.'s "Make America Healthy Again" campaign.
4: Put him on the phone with me. We can come to a conference. Yes.
2: That would be amazing. Yeah. That conversation. Oh my God.
3: I think I'd pay.
0: Are you gonna miss the brown or blue M&M, guys?
1: There was a purple M&M.
2: The brown.
0: Yeah. Oh, Brian.

0: Brian, I'm sorry, ago. Brian. Sorry.
1: There's
0: about
1: an
0: that.
1: Orange one?
0: Oh my God, that's the peanut butter one, man.
1: What?
0: You guys don't like M&M's.
1: I thought we were just talking about like the regular, like in the regular M&M bag.
0: Yes, man. But they. I'm not getting into this. All right,
2: I'm just
0: guys.
2: Mad they're getting rid of the brown.
1: The yellow one. The yellow one. The peanut one. Mm-hmm.
2: He's also fine. He's fine. Also on my.
1: He's fine.
2: What is it?
0: What
2: like
0: is
2: hot
0: going
2: takes?
0: On, Brittany?
1: That's
0: why
1: you
0: do
1: hear me out?
2: My hear me out?
1: Oh my God. Yeah, he didn't know. Yes.
2: At least three of the M&M's are my hear me out. I won't say
1: that's
2: which one.
1: Three is crazy.
3: This morning show is part of your nutritious breakfast.
4: As long as you're listening while eating a nutritious breakfast.
5: Mmm, so good and tasty.
4: The

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1: My favorite club.
2: It's your birthday.
3: It's go, Shawnee.
0: Happy belated to my mom.
3: Aw, happy
0: Fun
3: birthday.
0: Fun fact, without my mom, I wouldn't be here. It's currently 73 degrees outside, high 85, low 65. It's sunny.
2: UV is low today.
0: Yeah, I really don't care. Like, I don't really don't care about the UV, man. Shout out to Olivia.
2: Well, the hot girl's got a tan this summer, so.
3: Yeah.
0: What does the UV have to do with that?
4: Like, that's how much you get tan.
3: In fact, the higher the UV, the more tan you get. Or summer.
2: Pretty low today.
0: If you burn. I think you guys get tan with peace and love, you know what I mean?
3: Oh, we do.
2: It'll get higher today around, like,
0: guys
2: noon.
0: Just get red.
3: Thanks, queen.
4: They get you're red. I'll look like
3: who?
4: You by the end of the summer.
3: Who gets
4: red?
1: Honestly, Antonio, my tan comes in pretty well, you know?
0: Oh, really? I can see that. Now, I teased another clip at Clip O'Clock. Was I calling it that, by the way? I must have been. Clip I O'Clock. Feel like that's what I was calling it.
4: Clip O'Clock, yeah.
0: Yeah, so then this one comes from a FIFA broadcast where I think I already teased it, but again, it's American on a American show, just happens to be American. Don't know why. James Corden is British, I believe. Everyone there is British but him, all right? And he drops the craziest, just... Like, you know what? I'm not even
1: just
0: gonna
1: play the clip.
0: I'm just gonna play it. Here it is.
5: This is gonna be Alexi's moment.
6: Well done. Well done.
5: Later, can we talk about James Corden for a second?
6: Oh, I mean, what do you guys call him? Pocket wanker, right, or whatever. I mean, he's wearing that. Whoa. He's all dressed up and ready to go.
7: You did just so.
5: Okay. Lucky we're on American television. Ooh. The W word on British TV.
0: So for those, it's a little hard to hear because, again, this is very, it was live. They probably erased it somewhere. So this is a re-released. He said a full kit wanker. A wanker.
3: Wait.
0: So apparently wanker is very illegal.
3: I was going to say.
0: In FCC.
3: What does that even mean?
4: Okay, you know how wanker? We say J-O? It's the equivalent to that.
3: J-O. Whatever. Boring.
0: So they had quite the reaction when they heard him just drop that on live air. They were like, whoa.
2: Oh, James Corden dropped it?
0: No, an American guy did.
1: It's one of the FIFA World Cups, very overused, and most people don't even want him to be on broadcast anymore. I think it was Alexi Lalas. No one likes that guy, actually. Like,
0: so that's why
1: even
0: they said that?
1: Even, like, American people don't like that guy. So,
0: wow.
1: Yeah, it's reached
0: he
1: the point.
0: He said a full kit wanker. And when I heard the first clip, I had to ask Sean. I was like, could I play this? And he was like, yeah, you have to maybe censor the F-bomb. But I don't think he saw the video, because upon seeing it the second time reading the comments, he very clearly says full kit, which is something that I guess they say, like, verbatim in, like, British, like, slang. Like, a full kit wanker is probably, like, you know, all dressed up or something like that. I don't know. We have a caller, maybe someone British, who can explain to us why wanker is so bad. Hello. Hello, governor. Where are you calling from? What's your name?
8: Hi, this is Jose. I'm just here to complain about Alexi Lalas and how he's the most pointless.
3: Oh, God.
1: Thank you.
3: Can we get him off?
1: Thank you.
3: Can we hang up on him?
1: Your man knows a ball. Let's go.
0: Explain to me who this is. What is his name? How do you pronounce it? That's my issue always.
8: So his name is Alexi Lalas. He's a former U.S. national. He played for the 94 team when they last hosted the World Cup.
0: Okay. And in your opinion?
8: He played in Europe for like a couple seasons, and he's just irrelevant.
0: In your opinion, is he a full kit wanker? Do you understand why they said that?
8: 100 billion percent times 1 billion times a billion. Like, wow. He's like the worst football pundit ever.
1: Agreed.
8: Like, he's so useless. The takes that he gives are like, if you know sports, they're equivalent to like Skip Bayless Colin Coward.
0: 4 o'clock. Okay, I hear you.
8: Yeah, or Colin Coward. Like, this guy's an idiot. Like, I don't know what he's talking about.
0: All
8: and
0: right.
8: I don't think he knows what he's talking about.
0: Nice. Well, thank you for telling us, informing us on that. Do you have anything else you'd like to say about the show? Maybe, like, you know, defend yourself?
8: The show's,
0: you've been listening.
8: The show's been,
0: some people say you don't
8: listen. The show's been great. Show's been great.
3: I never told a lie.
8: You know what? I feel like I'm being attacked. My character is being attacked, and I don't like that. And I'm just gonna keep it as that.
3: All right.
0: You know what? All keep right. your peace, man.
3: All right.
0: Preach.
8: Have yeah. pride. It's too early to start fights.
0: Oh wow.
2: Uh oh. Save it for later in the day.
8: Yeah, more of like a after 12 thing.
3: You sound like very
0: It's always little to
3: monotone,
0: no energy.
3: Monotone.
0: Yeah, it's always
3: no energy.
0: Like...
2: It's early.
0: You sound like a full kit wank, if I'm going to be honest with you.
8: Well, I don't know about all that. Now. I'm like saying great things about the show now. Don't.
3: How are you?
0: I didn't hear any of that.
3: I didn't hear
0: any. All right. Well, thank you, Josue. Any last things before I say goodbye?
8: Just keep doing what you're doing.
0: Oh wow.
4: What advice?
8: Just talk bad about Alexi Lalas like for the rest of the show. He deserves it.
3: Okay.
0: Shout out to Alexi Lalas.
8: I'll talk to y'all later.
0: All right. Bye. Have a good one. Get some more rest, man. Yeah. Get that beauty sleep.
2: And you said he doesn't listen.
3: Well, it's rare.
2: Proven wrong.
0: He's still wiping off the bob off his face.
3: You know
0: bro.
3: What? I'll give him credit. Wait, fine. Okay. I'll give him credit for that because he, like, I think, look, he just, like, woke up. So.
2: Aww.
3: Shout out. Thanks for calling, I guess.
2: That was sweet.
3: I guess.
0: Very nice. That, of course, was Josue, Nassau Community College's radio, WHBC's very own. You can listen to him on Thursdays, I believe.
3: Yeah.
0: Right?
3: Yep.
0: Yes, Thursdays.
3: No, don't. Don't. Only listen to us.
0: No, it's okay. Please listen to every other show that's as well as ours. And like we were talking about, this full kit wanker guy, Alexis Lalas. I might use that now. A full kit wanker? I mean, that's a great thing to say.
3: That's like a good,
0: I think it rolls off the tongue. It doesn't feel like very inappropriate. Yeah. Like, doesn't feel like.
3: And that's like niche. Like, nobody else is saying that. So it's like really like going to like dig, you know?
0: They might ask you like questions about soccer, like Josue, they just dropped a whole knowledge bomb on us. Like, put me to sleep. But you know what I mean? That's all right. When we get back, we're going to talk about more FIFA things because apparently a mascot has been named the new mascot of Mexico's team. And the animal, you'll never guess what it is. It's not a chihuahua for all those who thought it was. How dare you? Up next, drop the Olivia Rodrigo 90.3 WHBC, Olivia Rodrigo.

0: drop dead.
1: That was Olivia Rodrigo. Aquí estamos vivo. Nash Community College. Yep. WHPC. Double, double, double. HPC. And guys, speaking of Spanish, the World Cup is still going. And cue the FIFA instrumental. Here we go. This is Future and Tyla. Game time. Not as great as the other one, but hey,
2: Shakira?
1: Listen. I don't know. You tell me. Anyways, we were talking about the World Cup because I was talking about this mascot that has been named the new mascot of Mexico. Now, here are the original mascots. The mascots usually are pointed to the ones who are hosting the World Cup. So, Clutch the Bald Eagle is USA's. How do you feel about that name, Clutch? You think USA's Clutch?
3: No.
1: Mm.
3: Maybe. We'll see. Maybe. We'll lose to Turkey.
1: And then
3: group stage game, so.
1: The next name, I love this name, Maple the Moose. Now, that's how you name a mascot.
2: Is that Canada?
1: Yes, it is. Exactly. I don't even say who it is. Now, this is where the old mascot is apparently getting replaced. This is Zayu the Jaguar. Jaguar for those.
2: Aww.
1: Mexico.
2: That's awesome.
1: Not right. But this is, in my opinion, there's a better one. And his name is Merlin the Duck. So, Merlin the Duck.
4: That's a cute name.
2: So, they changed it from a jaguar to a duck?
1: They're thinking about it because the president of Mexico has even met this duck. This duck has been getting TikTok fame.
2: Oh, like an actual duck.
1: There's this person named Gomez. He owns this pet duck named Merlin.
2: Aww.
1: And, he's been to every game, and they've been loving him, and he's been getting famous.
3: So, like, is he protected by the cartel or what?
1: I mean, he must be.
5: Of course a guy named Gomez happens to have a duck.
1: What is that supposed to mean?
5: You ever seen the Addams Family?
1: Oh.
5: Just a crazy guy.
1: I hear that. But, yeah, shout out to Mexico and the World Cup, and I think that about does it for our World Cup.
5: What about a chinchilla?
1: A chinchilla. You know what? My sister has one of those.
4: Really?
2: Does she?
1: Yeah, she does.
4: Oh, I'm so jealous. Yeah, I always wanted one.
1: The name is Monchino.
4: Oh,
1: and
4: cute.
1: She has a ferret as well. The ferret's name is Miko.
4: Aw. Does the ferret, smell bad?
1: Oh, yeah.
4: Oh.
2: Yeah, my mom would never let me get one
4: because
2: they would
1: They're both nasty.
4: What? Chinchillas are nasty?
1: I love hating on these animals. I look at them, I'm just like, ugh, why are you here?
2: I used to have a hedgehog when I was a kid.
1: A hedgehog?
4: What?
2: My sister had it for like a year.
1: Where'd you get a hedgehog from?
2: It's Florida. You just gotta find someone on
3: Facebook. That is the most Florida thing I've ever thought.
2: Yeah, you just go on Facebook or Craigslist.
4: Like a skunk.
2: I don't know, my dad came home with it.
1: Here's my sister calling to protect her ferret, her pets. Hey, how you doing? What's up?
6: Good morning, John from Freeport.
1: Long
4: time.
1: How are you?
6: Loving the World Cup. One of the teams didn't get a win. I think it was like Paraguay. So the country canceled the team flight back, and they just left all the players here.
1: Wait, what?
6: Yeah, I think it's Paraguay. So I think it's a team that lost to the Ivory Coast. They didn't have a win.
1: Oh, yeah, they actually...
6: They canceled the team flight home. They just left the players. Now they got to book flights and deal with all that passport stuff and whatever.
1: It gets that deep sometimes.
6: I just want to throw that in because it's a drag. It's not cool.
1: No, not cool at all. Thank you for mentioning that. That is major news. That's insane.
6: All right, thanks. Great show.
1: Yeah, thank you so much. Thanks for listening.
4: John.
1: Thanks.
5: Bet they won't lose next time.
1: You know, they won't. I was pretty jealous when I heard John call in last Tuesday's show.
2: All right.
1: Maybe that's where my hatred came in. Maybe from jealousy, you know, ego, things like that. The seven sins, if you will. You know?
2: John is here.
1: But he's here with
4: back.
1: Us.
2: He's been here the
1: I'm
2: whole
1: happy.
2: Time.
1: I thought we lost him. You know?
4: He did used to call us a lot on Monday.
1: Yeah. Until you said all the things you said, Olivia. All the diminishing things
2: I
1: you
2: think
1: said.
2: You deterred him.
4: What did I do?
1: You say the M word.
2: Oh my
1: and you
2: God.
1: Say this word and that word. And you say you're going to call ICE on me. All these things. You know, they deter our audience.
4: Wait. I didn't say I was going
1: to
4: call ICE on you.
3: Also, two things.
1: Oh, okay. So it was somebody else.
3: The Uruguay Federation reportedly cancels charter flight after World Cup.
1: Oh, it's Uruguay, not Paraguay.
3: Yeah.
1: Oh.
4: You know, they're so similar.
1: This is what we're talking about.
4: That's literally tomato, tomato. Are you kidding?
2: definition of tomato, tomato.
3: Also, shout out the Colombia.
1: The
3: Colombia football fans are... a different breed.
1: When I
3: was at work this past week, there was a chick in the hospital, and the moment I told her how much I knew about football, she started flirting with me pretty hard, and it got slightly awkward.
4: Ooh.
3: But She was cute.
7: What?
3: But she was a patient.
4: Wait, is a patient? Wait. I don't know about that one.
3: She was in her mid-20s. That's all I'm going to say. Anyway.
1: Okay.
4: Mm-hmm. All right.
5: What about that fan from Turkey?
2: Say more.
5: Was it a Turkey fan?
3: There's nothing to say. I'm a very professional. Professional.
5: Who's that fan from the World Cup who's going viral for the black face paint and the eye contacts?
4: What?
5: You don't know what I'm talking about? He was all over the place like last week.
2: I'm scared.
5: You're scared? Why are you scared?
2: That's like the black face paint that's like and contacts. I don't know where this is
5: His
2: going.
5: His name is Udi Neko. This is what he looks
1: they
5: like.
1: They beat the USA. Turkey.
3: They sure do.
4: Oh, what
1: boy.
4: The heck?
2: I don't know who that is.
1: All right, well.
4: Weird.
1: Anyways, the World Cup's underway and keep watching World Cup. It's very exciting. Don't put any money down.
2: No gambling.
1: Just watch it.
3: Are you saying that from personal experience?
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0: That was Shakira and Burna Boy right in the last Shakira, morning madhouse.
1: Shakira.
0: 90.3 WHBC Waka Waka. And my name's Antonio. This is the NASA Morning Madhouse. One last weather report for you. 74 degrees outside, high of 85, low of 65. There's going to be an extreme heat watch.
2: No!
0: Watch out. Wednesday, not tomorrow, Wednesday.
2: Wednesday, Thursday, and Friday, watch out.
1: Man.
0: It's going to be scary.
1: Is it?
0: Whoa!
1: The entire world is just hot, by the way. Like, I don't know if y'all have been, like, paying attention to, like, any form of, like, international weather, but, like, over there in Europe, they're all dying.
3: Like global warming?
1: Yeah.
3: Wow.
0: That's not cool.
4: Well, they also live in buildings that don't have air conditioning.
3: But like in general, like.
1: Well, listen, not
5: is that true.
4: Because they live in a lot of old architecture. They can't install these things.
1: So like some of the houses are really old. So they don't have like central air or any kind of like AC. But then the other thing you have to remember is because it's usually cold all the time, most of their houses are built to trap in heat. So when it's like, you know, 80, 90 degrees for them that they're already not used to. It's actually like 120 something degrees
4: in their
1: house.
4: That's not a good sign. Like when you're in a really hot room and you know it's 101 outside, but when you open that door, it feels like cold air is coming in. That's not a good sign.
0: Well, we have some raunchy news to finish the show with. So for all those kids listening, be aware. We got some raunchiness coming out. Here we go. So World's Smallest Penis Guy says, help me pump my junk.
3: Starts Happy Pride.
0: Starts a GoFundMe to, I guess, enlarge in his genital.
3: Wow.
0: What is the craziest GoFundMe you guys would ever help with? Would you help this gentleman?
3: No.
4: Nah.
3: Well, actually, maybe.
1: I would. Listen, like...
6: Give him some money for therapy so we can cope with being small.
1: No, listen. There's, like, being, like, an average dude, that's okay, but then when you're a below-average dude, like, it's over for you.
3: I don't want to think about this.
1: Yeah. It's just over for you. Listen.
3: This is, like, irking
1: me. Because you're a woman, so I'm actually not to think about it, but I'm just saying, from a dude's perspective...
3: You want to think about that?
1: Listen,
3: I don't know.
0: Listen, happy Pride, guys.
3: I guess I
1: work in a job where I see genitals all the time, male or female. That it doesn't faze me. So like, I don't know. Like, all I'm saying is like, listen, if you're a below average dude, I get it, because like no one wants a below average dude.
6: But like, you're literally putting it out there for everyone to know. Hey guys, I'm small.
3: Like microscopic. Like give me something.
1: Yeah, I get that. But it's like, listen, he wants help.
3: Wait, I have like a question. Like, okay, so like, if you get surgery, right, to like, you know, get it. You know,
1: longer.
3: What are they? Does that like feel the same, or is it like what's the deal here?
0: I don't know.
3: Like, do you like lose sensitivity?
0: I think you do. I think you right. Like,
3: you would have to.
4: None of us have ever had this procedure.
1: Yeah, like, I don't know.
0: I feel like you would have to. I feel like peeing would be different. Like, I feel like everything would be different.
4: Maybe it feels like you have piping.
3: Does it like burn? Maybe.
0: Man, I hope it doesn't burn, because that sounds like a wrong procedure. It shouldn't burn.
3: But like, I don't know.
4: Yeah, it feels like I just came off a really long bike ride every time I go.
0: Happy Pride. But so that's...
4: This guy must have a real problem.
0: A whole GoFundMe.
6: Yeah, he's willing to publicly come out and say this.
0: I'll tell you what, the guy is bold for that.
3: Yeah,
6: he's got balls.
4: Well, maybe you're a grower, not a shower. He goes, this is it, grown. Oof.
3: Oh my god!
4: All right, maybe we do need that.
1: Have we seen what this guy looks like by chance?
3: But isn't there stuff you can do?
4: Is he like a game? He's like the guy from South Park with no life? Receiving hair?
3: Can't he just take like Viagra?
6: Medication?
3: Yeah,
1: Viagra just helps you keep it up.
3: Oh,
0: so
3: I wouldn't
0: know. This is him right here. All right, he's got some good facial hair.
6: He's
0: tied up in the arms, you know. He's got things going for him.
3: He doesn't look like that, yeah.
0: You know?
6: Yeah, no, he's a good-looking guy.
3: He's okay.
0: I wouldn't say good-looking guy, but yeah, he's all right.
6: Okay.
4: I think does it say he's had any success in the past?
0: Like, no. With what? Oh, in
4: women.
0: General?
4: Women,
0: I don't think he's open to... I mean, he's already open about one thing. I don't know if he's open about that part, too. I mean,
3: wait, like, he doesn't look like somebody that would, like... You know how there's like a demographic of
0: men? I knew
3: men
0: you would expect
3: that,
0: something, that, Olivia. Yep. That's what you do.
4: Well,
0: you assume.
4: He said neck beard, but I was expecting glasses and really overweight.
0: He's got the glasses.
3: Yeah, I was
0: going to
3: say there's
0: super
3: like a demographic
0: overweight.
3: Of guys that like.
0: He's got a gray beard, though.
3: You know?
6: Incel-ish, almost.
3: Yes.
1: Well, so all I know is that guy's great on his knees.
3: What?
1: Wow. Yeah, has to be.
4: How do you get that from that picture?
0: Well.
1: No, I got it from the fact that he has a GoFundMe.
6: for
1: like he's got to get a new scale because that department.
6: That's what I mean. It's like it's like when you're blind, like when you lose one of your senses, another one gets enhanced. It's like you got to enhance one of your other senses. Yep. Other don't skills. Go on GoFundMe.
3: What would the other sense be?
4: This guy should just
6: Olivia doesn't you got
4: get
6: other
4: it.
6: Machinery in your toolbox.
1: He's got other skills.
4: This guy,
1: you know?
4: This guy might just have a problem that he doesn't even know what his max potential is.
6: Yeah.
4: Try some blue chew and see what that thing could really do.
3: Some what?
1: I'm sure he's tried. I am sure
0: now
1: he's
0: we're
1: tried.
0: Talking. Oh now we're God. Talking.
4: Let me tell you something. When you try a blue chew.
0: He could be the blue chew spokesman. He
3: What's
0: could be
3: blue
0: the ambassador.
3: Chew?
4: Blue chew is like the blue pill, but for everybody.
3: Yeah. What's a blue pill?
4: I advertise like... that terribly.
0: This is
3: I'm just gonna look it up. Wait.
1: Honestly, it's basically Viagra.
4: It's from like Max Performance and stuff like that.
1: Shout out Cialis, by the way.
3: Ew!
6: Don't they sell at the gas station?
4: Yeah, you
3: what?
4: Certainly right. do.
1: Don't buy.
3: Oh,
1: gas
3: it's like
1: station
3: the honey pack things.
0: Up next, we have Mei Ling, who isn't satisfied with being dubbed the thickest teen on the planet. So she's getting a third
3: Wait, teen, like
0: third
3: under 18,
0: Brazilian butt lift.
6: Oh, I think I've seen.
0: She
6: this.
0: Tells us the rewards far outweigh the risks. I'm just gonna show you guys before and after. This is after two butt lifts.
1: Oh my God.
6: That's literally how I felt in high school.
1: All right,
6: sorry.
3: I hate BBL.
1: Like, listen, I have a question for like the dudes, right? Since this is a raunchy topic. Talk,
0: wait,
1: like,
0: time out. Before we get into that, because Livia asked, she's 19, all right? So this is why this is a topic. She's 19. And
1: well, I trust you to not talk about minors like
3: well,
1: that.
3: Well, I don't know.
0: Olivia didn't seem like she did.
3: I don't know.
0: So.
3: Like... All right. Sorry, guys. I was just making sure that they were above 18.
0: You see what I mean? I knew Olivia was like unsure about it. But yeah, so anyways, she's concerned. People are concerned about her, you know, because I feel like this would be fatal, honestly.
3: Yeah.
1: Yes.
3: Yeah.
1: There was this one famous Instagram lady that died from a bad BBL. So
0: that's what I mean. Right?
4: And I don't understand. Why do they have to do it like a camel's back? Why can't you gotta...
3: BBLs never look natural.
4: No.
3: They, ever.
4: Yeah. You need that outline.
3: You know what I love to do?
1: I've seen some BBLs before where it's like they're walking and like it just feels like unnatural because like the air around them is warping, like it's literally cutting the air behind them. It's crazy.
6: I will say the only celebrity I've seen who's gotten one who I like think it's kind of natural looking is Doechii. Like
3: okay.
6: She kind of like because she didn't go crazy with it. She just got what she got. If you watch like Nicki Minaj on stage now.
3: Oh my
6: it
3: God.
6: Just gets lumpy to a certain point. Like, I'm sorry. It gets lumpy.
3: It doesn't
6: even
3: Cardi look
6: B.
3: like a butt. Like, it just looks like a triangle.
1: You should ask the dudes, like, what do you do with all of that, truly?
4: Well, I wish there was a sick doctor out there that was putting helium in there. Or, like, yeah, so, like, you know, you, when they walk outside, they float up. It's like a balloon.
3: All right. Okay.
4: I don't know, because I'm not getting anything done. Like, this is
3: Are you
4: this
3: sure
4: no.
3: you don't want a BBL? Why don't you want a BBL?
6: I don't know. I'll
3: pay for it.
4: I got this way from eating fries.
0: Oh, wow. He's got the dump, all right? He don't need nothing else.
3: All right.
4: I told you, I've been hit on by men.
3: I love to, like, in public, like, if somebody walks by you with a BBL, like, be like, that's a BBL. No?
0: Who would, what? Yeah.
3: Like, if somebody walks by you and they have a BBL.
6: I just do it in my head. I'm
3: yeah,
6: like,
3: I like to, like, look and be like, that's a BBL. It. Like, I like to clock it, yeah.
6: Yeah.
3: Well,
6: there
3: you, like, go. You have a BBL, and I see it, and I can tell, because it's ugly.
0: Say it out loud?
3: I should say it out loud.
0: I don't think that would go very
3: shame
0: well for you.
3: Shame people for having BBLs.
1: I don't know if that would go
0: I don't
1: well.
0: Know if that'd go well for you. I wouldn't advise you to do that.
3: No, I wouldn't do it out loud. Yeah, oh my God, I do it in my head.
1: But, well, we said
0: you
1: out loud.
0: She said out loud, right? She said she would do that.
3: Did I?
1: We asked.
0: Well, that brings it for our show. Any closing segments you guys want to talk about? I didn't really ask anyone about how their week, so this would be the time. These are forever now. Hold your peace.
6: Have you heard about the Daisy Chain Festival?
3: Yeah, you got tickets?
6: Yes.
0: What's the Daisy Chain Festival?
6: Okay, Olivia Rodrigo is putting on this like festival, and it's all women, and all the proceeds 100% are going to like certain charities that are involved, like Planned Parenthood and like all these organizations that support women.
0: Are men allowed to watch?
6: No. Oh. No, obviously men can go, but there's no male performers or like single male performers, but it's in California.
3: Yeah.
6: So
0: you're
6: I'm
0: going
6: gonna,
0: to California?
6: Yeah, I've never
3: Lucky
6: been to California.
3: You.
6: I've
3: that's
6: never been to
3: that's going to be so fun. Where is it in Cali?
6: In Irvine.
3: Okay.
4: Oh, it's quiet. It's
6: yeah,
4: nice.
6: It's supposed to be nice. I like
3: That'll
6: looked into it. I wasn't planning on it. My sister like waited in the queue for it forever since it was from like 10 o'clock to 1 p.m. She waited, not like just staring at the screen, but
3: yeah,
6: I was like, we're not expecting it. Kind of just one of those things where it's like throw your hat in the ring because I don't know if this is going to happen again. Like this is the first time they're doing it. And it's like Chapel Roan, Olivia Rodrigo.
0: Wow.
6: Stevie Nicks is going to be there.
3: Ooh.
6: Who else? Dochi is going to be there. Cat That's Eye. Like- Zucchini.
3: Pinky up.
6: Pinky up.
0: You understand
3: that's
0: that
3: such a good lineup, no. though.
1: I hope you enjoy that in California.
3: Yeah, that'll be fun.
0: Too. That's really big news. Yeah. That's exciting.
6: Yeah, first
1: just
6: California
1: don't drive.
6: Trip. We'll see. I've driven in Florida. It can't be that bad.
3: It can't be much better here.
1: Okay.
0: I thought Brian meant don't drive to California.
1: No, of course
6: not. No, absolutely not.
1: Because like, I'm just saying, because gas is through the roof, and gas was always through the roof in California. And like, that's honestly, true. Like, I've driven in California. They can't drive.
6: Yeah.
3: Wow. What? I think they're okay.
1: No.
6: That's anywhere.
0: You've been there too?
3: I didn't drive. My dad drove, but like.
0: What were you there for?
3: Oh, we were just on vacation. My dad almost killed us though. He went like the wrong way on a one-way.
4: See, that's what they're talking about.
3: My dad was the bad driver, not California.
4: No, but
3: people.
4: The way it's
0: they
4: laid out
0: the wrong
3: is
0: way.
3: Very, yeah, that's true.
6: Brian's trying to warn me about your dad.
4: When they built New York, they kind of just went with the land out there. They just decided, screw it, we're making our own. And
1: They kind of had to.
4: Yeah.
0: Oh, man. Well, that's exciting. That's awesome. That's really cool stuff.
6: I'm excited for that. And Mitski's going to be there. I'm so excited.
3: Ooh, when is it?
6: It's like August 29th, 20-something. It's like end of August. And then I'm going to CBGB Festival.
3: Who?
6: It's like a punk kind of festival. Oh. Is it on Long Island? It's more local. It's like in New York.
3: Sounds good.
6: So I'm like all musicked out this summer.
3: Yeah. Look at you. Look at you.
6: I'm out. It's nice.
3: Yeah, we're outside.
6: We're outside. Yeah,
3: Brittany's so outside this summer.
6: Literally. We're so back.
3: Aww.
0: There you go. Well, shout out to that festival and Brittany going to it. And that concludes our show. And have a great week.
6: Thanks.
0: We're going to go with some Carly Rae Jepsen on Wires, 90.3 WHPC. See you next week.

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0: 90.3 WHPC, the voice of Nassau Community College. Big story with the Mets last week, but we should say, brother, before we even start, that they are not the worst team in the National League.
1: Oh, boy.
0: The Colorado Rockies are.
1: Yeah, but the Colorado Rockies are terrible.
0: Yeah.
1: The Colorado Rockies aren't spending $300 million plus on payroll.
0: Right.
1: They're spending about $80
0: million. And the second team that's closest to them, they're a little bit above them by a little bit, San Francisco Giants.
1: I wonder
0: 422%.
1: I wonder how long they're going to have patience-wise with Buster Posey as their GM.
0: I don't know.
1: Because, I mean, he's a club icon, but he has not been getting the job done as a GM.
0: Well, and then he's one who will leave on his own terms. You're listening to From the Press Box right here at 90.3 WHPC. My name is Rob Leonard. He, of course, is award-winning sports writer. And yes, my brother, Timothy J. Leonard. And we do this show every Monday, 9 a.m. to 10 a.m. It becomes a podcast later on if you miss it or you want to hear it again. To me, brother, the story this past week is the Mets. They fired their general manager, Carlos.
1: No, the manager. You see, that's wishful thinking on your part.
0: It was wishful
1: thinking. Because all you Met fans want David Stern's head on the platter.
0: I want him gone so bad, brother.
1: There's a lot of that going around.
0: Because I don't think he deserved the waiting, first of all, that he was waited for by Steve Cohen. He said, well, we're waiting for David Stern's, and they finally got some. And what has David Stern's really done, brother? Is absolutely nothing. Now, my question is he doing nothing based on his genius or Uncle Steve's genius?
1: Well,
0: because he can't spend the money if Uncle Steve says no. You can't get Pete Alonso if you don't want to pay him because, you know, you think he's getting too much.
1: First of all, brother, you need to define what doing nothing means, because he certainly has done plenty.
0: Well, he's done a lot of the wrong things. How is that for an answer, brother?
1: That's better.
0: You know?
1: That's more realistic, because he has torn down what was at very least a beloved roster. It seems like the players who are most in danger with the Mets franchise is anybody who has been there a long time.
0: Well, you know, that is a good point. He did knock it all down. They let a lot of people go who maybe they should have resigned. Pete Alonso right now is batting .250. I'm sorry, he's not batting. I take that back.
1: He's not. Probably about .225.
0: Let's see. It doesn't say here. So,
1: you know. Just click on his name, bro.
0: He has 19 home runs.
1: There you go. Okay. 250, 252, 19, and 58. So that means he's been hitting a lot lately. Because
0: he was that.
1: Because
0: down
1: a month ago, he wasn't close to that. All right. So Pete Alonso, 252, 19 home runs, 58 RBIs. That's nothing wrong with that.
0: That's very good, actually. So
1: what was that last number? Is that OPS? Only 820?
0: 820, yeah.
1: That's kind of low.
0: Yeah, well. Anyway, the games in September are going to be loud events when the Orioles come into Citi Field. And I said that last year when they got rid of Pete Alonso. I said, and now it even has more of them because the Mets are going absolutely nowhere.
1: Aren't those games like September 15th or something like that?
0: I'll find out.
1: I thought I remembered that date or around there.
0: So I thought it was the 13th. But
1: yeah, but I mean, you know, middle September.
0: Yeah.
1: But look, I mean, and the Mets just did it again because they traded David Peterson to the Cubs. Not that David Peterson's been anything great in the last, you know, he's kind of mirrored what the Mets have done. Second half of last year, Peterson was terrible. So were the Mets. First half of this year, Peterson has mostly been bad. He got bounced out of the rotation, and the Mets have been obviously very bad.
0: Yep.
1: So he's gone. They sent him to the Cubs. Now watch the Cubs fix him.
0: Yeah. Okay.
1: He's a pretty good pitcher.
0: Okay, brother. The Mets will be hosting the Orioles the 14th, 15th, and 16th
1: there you go. 15th.
0: Of September. It's a Monday, Tuesday, Wednesday. And their last game, three games, brother, are against the Yankees.
1: The Mets?
0: No, I'm talking about the Orioles.
1: Oh, the Orioles. I was going to say, that'd be weird to have a Subway Series the last three games.
0: Hey, you never know. The Major League Baseball does not give a damn about...
1: They do for the most part. I think they might do some interleague stuff for teams that they know aren't going to compete. Like the Colorado Rockies, it wouldn't surprise me if they're playing an American League team the last week of the season.
0: Yeah, well, they shouldn't be.
1: They're going to lose 100 games this year.
0: The last month should be interdivision only.
1: Well,
0: that's just me.
1: Yeah, but you know, you have 15 teams in each league, so.
0: Well, I'm talking about the East issue. If you're the East, you only play against the people in the East.
1: Well,
0: you know, it's four of the teams.
1: But Yeah, that's what I'm saying.
0: Yeah. So
1: there's five teams in each division. So some people aren't going to be able to play each other.
0: Well, that's fine.
1: So, but anyway, Carlos Mendoza.
0: Good guy.
1: Good guy. I just think that part of the issue and part of the problem with the Mets is there wound up being so much turnover after last season's disaster. And
0: yeah.
1: I would say that you probably could put some of last season on Carlos Mendoza. I don't know. I still don't know, and I don't know that anybody knows what happened to the Mets last year and what caused them to just swoon the way they did in the second half of the season.
0: No, they were horrible in the second
1: half. They had the best record in the National League like 60 games into the season.
0: Yep.
1: I don't even remember what the record was, something like 45-27 or something like that. Here it is. 45-24 through June 12th of last year.
0: Right.
1: Right now, Mets fans would kill for that record.
0: Yeah.
1: And then after that, with such a disgraceful slide that lasted the entire second half and literally until the final day of the season,
0: yep,
1: when the Mets blew their playoff spot. And at that point, you knew Carlos Mendoza was on thin ice, and you figure, all right, well, Stearns better get him some players. He better get him some pitchers. And he kind of did. Freddie Peralta should be better than what Freddie Peralta has been giving the Mets this year. Freddie Peralta's going to be a free agent after this season. He wants $30 million a year. He's not pitching like that guy.
0: He's not getting that.
1: Well, that's what if he would have been a free agent after last season, yeah, he would have gotten it. Somebody would have given him 7 years for $210 million.
0: Well, one of the things that's happening, we're already talking about, brother, for next year, you know, the owners and the players are having the negotiating starting right now, basically. And one of the things the owners seemingly want is a 5-year deal, a maximum for signing a free agent.
1: Who said that?
0: I read this on.
1: Oh, okay.
0: And the sixth year would be for people who are on the team. So let's say, you know.
1: So almost like an NBA model.
0: Yeah, sort of, in that way. And that's not a bad idea, to be honest with you. I mean, part of the problem is, brother, is a guy like Juan Soto, you know, is he earning his money? I don't know. But the team sucks, so it doesn't really matter if he's earning his money. The team is horrible.
1: He's earning it because he's playing, and that's what the Mets agreed to pay him.
0: Right.
1: So here's my problem with what you just said.
0: Juan Soto's batting .300.
1: Juan Soto,
0: and has 17 homers, 39 RBI.
1: That's
0: really good. But if the team is horrible, it doesn't matter how good he's playing.
1: They signed him because they thought he would help make the team better.
0: And he's made
1: Juan
0: himself
1: Soto's
0: better.
1: Got 39 RBIs because the guys who bat ahead of him in the order aren't getting on base.
0: Yeah, I know.
1: Well, that's not his fault.
0: No, it isn't. But the problem is that hangs over the team. And then it's tougher to figure out what to do. If I'm the players, I would say to the owners, okay, you want 5 years or 6 years? Okay, we want this. And you know what? I think they'd go for it.
1: But here's the problem with that, all right? The owners want the players to help them from themselves.
0: Yes, that's always been the case.
1: They want the players to help the owners from making the mistakes that they always make.
0: Which is
1: And why should the players do that?
0: Well, I don't think they should, and they won't.
1: Well, that's what you just said.
0: No, I said that they should reduce years to get something
1: but
0: else.
1: But that is part of it, that suppresses salaries.
0: Nah, not really.
1: It does.
0: No, it doesn't.
1: If you say, well, you can only make a certain amount of money, first of all, like Juan Soto is getting paid the contract he was getting paid because he was whatever he was, 26 or whatever it was when he hit free agency. So teams wanted to pay for his prime seasons, which he is in right now.
0: Right.
1: And part of that is giving him a long-term enough deal to say, all right, you know, this is what we want to pay you, and yes, we're going to have to pay on the back end and give you $50 million a year when you're 40 years old, when you're definitely not going to be worth $50 million a year.
0: No.
1: But that's part of the deal.
0: And
1: in your way, it's going to be, to me...
0: Was the
1: annual
0: what, making $40 million a year?
1: Who?
0: Juan Soto.
1: No, he's making 50 something.
0: Okay, 50. Let's
1: Aaron
0: say
1: Judge is making $40 million.
0: So if you did, let's
1: Aaron
0: say
1: Judge
0: you did,
1: is a bargain.
0: You did a 5 years with him, so it's $250 million. It's still not a bad amount of money, brother.
1: I think though that
0: you're right. After he turns 34, he's going to get less money. But he's.
1: But if that becomes
0: that's okay.
1: If your scenario becomes the new normal, and if it somehow gets agreed to, and I don't think it will.
0: I think it will because I think the owners don't want to do it.
1: But
0: don't want to pay.
1: But the players won't agree to it. Never mind. The owners are going to propose it. I have no doubt about that. The players are never going to say yes to it.
0: But they won't mind losing a season to do it, just the way the NHL did when they lost the season. They didn't care because they got what they wanted.
1: Well, but
0: that's what it's about.
1: If that comes to pass.
0: We'll be going to Long Island Duck games.
1: I could see the agents, the player agents, just asking for higher value.
0: Right, and maybe get rid of
1: Some salaries will go up.
0: Right, and that's what I'm talking about.
1: In prime years.
0: And the other thing I would do if I'm the players, I'd say, okay, no salary cap. No salary cap, and we'll take the 5 or 6 years.
1: Well, it's like Kyle Tucker's deal with the Dodgers. What did he sign for? Like 3 years, like $150 million.
0: Right.
1: I mean, that's a crazy deal for a guy who, again, is in his prime and everybody thought was going to go 7 years, 8 years, whatever, and was going to get a deal probably pretty similar to Aaron Judge.
0: Right.
1: And instead, he went for higher average annual value and a shorter deal. So in 3 years, he'll probably get a deal somewhat similar to what he had or what he's had, although he hasn't had such a good year this year.
0: I think it's a good idea, brother. I think it's... You know, I mean, personally, I've always liked the Charlie Finley thing. You know, single year deals.
1: You do realize that Finley was crazy, right?
0: Yes, I do.
1: All right,
0: I know, and I know you did a very nice article about him years ago.
1: I did many years ago.
0: But what I'm saying is, I know that won't happen. But that to me, that's always a good thing. But it won't happen at this point. Maybe back then it might have happened. But not at this point.
1: Let's put it this way: if I'm the players, and there are issues on the table that we are a no on. And the first number one on that list is a salary cap. The players are never going to agree to a salary cap.
0: No, but that's why I would say, owners say no salary cap. And you have to spend a minimum amount. You have to have a floor, because Pittsburgh, Kansas City,
1: a floor is necessary. But what I'm saying is that if I'm a player and it comes down to we got to give them something. Then I would say, all right, you know what? If you're on a team or if you get traded, like Juan Soto got traded to the Yankees.
0: Right.
1: Could the Yankees, now the Yankees can sign him for next year. They can give him 6 years instead of
0: five.
1: Right. So if you have a guy on your roster, you can give him that extra year. I would go for that. And like I said, there's no way the players are going to go for a salary cap.
0: No.
1: None.
0: But that, to me,
1: is a non-starter.
0: But they might.
1: The owners might insist on it.
0: They might insist. Like I said, brother.
1: They already have the tax and the luxury tax, the Cohen tax and everything else. And that hasn't stopped Steve Cohen. And it hasn't stopped the Dodgers. It has.
0: Right.
1: It certainly has slowed down the Yankees because Hal Steinbrenner is very cognizant of trying not to go over the luxury tax,
0: right.
1: Or at least to go over it as little as possible because he doesn't want to pay a luxury tax.
0: I look at look at Jalen Brunson. He took much less money, but now he is the king of New York, will be the king of New York for the rest of his life. He brought his buddies in. Because of that, they were able to sign some of the people. And guess what? They won.
1: And he's still getting a couple $100 million.
0: Right.
1: Dollars.
0: He's still
1: it's not like he's going to be poor.
0: Right.
1: Because he took like $20 or $30 million dollars less.
0: Yeah, but that led to them winning.
1: Right.
0: So that's
1: how more players should think.
0: Right. It's about winning. It's about Jalen Brunson. Pedro Martinez. I always bring up Pedro.
1: You always do, bro.
0: Pedro was offered $40 million by the Red Sox. He said, "No, I want more." He took $52 million from the Mets. If he had stayed with the Red Sox, he would have got another World Series ring. He would have been even more popular in Boston than he is already, and he's still popular.
1: He wanted the cash.
0: That was
1: a significant amount more money. He's not in the $200 million range. I mean, you're talking about between 40 and 52.
0: Yeah,
1: and I always have to remind you, brother, that when you start thinking about contracts, cut them in half immediately because that's what the tax man takes.
0: I know, but you know what? A

0: $127 fee for it. They don't say what the fee is for. It doesn't say if it's for taxes or anything.
1: It's all anonymous crap.
0: I know.
1: It just allows them to.
0: But they had so many people on it. And the thing that got me about this, they're including the WWE guys in it.
1: Okay.
0: But it's entertainment. It's not. I mean,
1: they're celebrities.
0: They are celebrities.
1: That's what it is.
0: I know.
1: It's athletic celebrities.
0: I know.
1: Because the players are, for the most part, retired. I mean, there might be a couple of current guys.
0: But I've always
1: go play a game then.
0: I've always said this about the professional wrestling. It's pre-agreed on staging. They sort of know going in what's going to happen.
1: Predetermined, brother. Yeah.
0: Predetermined. But they do get hurt.
1: Yeah.
0: And people have died. Owen Wilson died because the wire broke. So, but anyway, let's get back to the Mets quickly.
1: Yes, quickly.
0: Because it's, we're at the quarter mark already. My other statement is, if you're going to get rid of Mendoza, why not Stearns? And
1: Stearns is next. Stearns knows now on the chopping block. Although,
0: but they're not going to go anywhere within
1: Stearns,
0: this year.
1: Stearns, here's what's going on. First of all, the Mets hired Andy Green, who's a former Padres manager,
0: right,
1: as the interim manager. And he is the interim. Stearns said that Green will manage the Mets until the end of the season. After that, the Mets will embark on a nationwide search. All right, fine. That's number one. Number two, Stearns said he has conversations with Cohen every day, and that Cohen has given him no indication that his job is in jeopardy.
0: Your job's in jeopardy.
1: He is in year three of a 5-year deal, and I would think that Stearns will be evaluated at the end of the season. I don't think he's going anywhere because I think for whatever reason Cohen likes him.
0: He does.
1: I think at this point Cohen needs to evaluate, and your Met fans are going to have to deal with David Stearns at least through the middle of next season.
0: I think he stays around only because of what's going on with the players' contracts. I think you got to need someone there to watch over that. And I think that's why he'll
1: still
0: be around.
1: What do you mean watch over that? I don't understand.
0: To watch over the contracts. They have to sign people afterwards.
1: Well, I mean, you could hire any GM to do that.
0: Yeah, but the real problem
1: that I have with keeping Stearns on is he's going to hire the new manager. And if you bounce him, a year from today, let's say the Mets a year from now are 37-36 and kind of treading water in the National League East. I would say that David Stearns probably would be on his way out the door.
0: I would say so, yeah.
1: Because you gotta look at what's happening and what kind of progress is being made. And my problem with all the moves that Stearns made in the offseason, obviously the fans wanted Edwin Diaz back. And as it turned out, it was a good move not to sign him. Edwin Diaz is on the disabled list, had pretty major arm surgery. Pete Alonso, after a very slow start with the Orioles, obviously is hitting better and doing what you'd expect for Pete Alonso. Not necessarily having a huge year, but certainly is being Pete Alonso. Jeff McNeil is actually having a pretty good year for the homeless athletics. And it was so much, and Nimmo, I think, last I looked, Nimmo was having a pretty decent year for the Texas Rangers. Now, I understand, and they really haven't said a whole lot, and I really wish they would if it was the case, but for me, reading between the lines, I think clubhouse chemistry was a big part of why they made a lot of these moves.
0: Some of it, but by the way, Nimmo batting .262, 8 homers, 29 RBI. OPS of .753.
1: For what he's being paid, that's not much. I mean, I'm not expecting the guy to hit 30 home runs because he's not that guy, but he should have a little bit better numbers. But the point that I'm making is that if a lot of these moves were made with clubhouse chemistry in mind, number one, it's really hard to change that much of your room and have it be, have the chemistry work. Because it's just so many new guys, and it's like so many guys getting to know each other, and you don't know how that's going to play out.
0: You know you do. You

0: say, here's a credit card. Go out every day this week to a steakhouse and drink whiskey.
1: It's not going to get it
0: well,
1: done.
0: Well, that's how you become friends.
1: That's how you become friends.
0: You sit down,
1: steak
0: you use
1: and whiskey.
0: Use other people's money. You get steak and whiskey.
1: You and Big Ed. That would be
0: the great.
1: Move.
0: I'd love that.
1: That would be the move. But the point
0: go
1: is,
0: to Bobby Zanz or something. That'd be great.
1: The point is that, you know, they brought in Marcus Semien, who, let's face it, is on you know the last couple of holes of the course here. They brought in Luis Robert, who has been hurt and has a back thing, and who knows when or even if he's coming back this year. But they gave up nothing for him, so it really doesn't matter. I mean, they gave up Luis Angel Acuña, so what?
0: Right.
1: The move that is really turning out to hurt them that I thought was going to be the best move of the offseason was Freddy Peralta, because they gave up two quality prospects for him, and he really hasn't done much. His ERA is like 4.5, and he's going to barely finish in the fifth inning of most of his starts. You know, it's been difficult for him to get into the sixth. So, you know, he was a guy I was expecting to be a more legit ace and to be a guy who would stop losing streaks and, you know, to be that kind of ace. You know, the guy who, when he's pitching, you know you're going to win. And instead, Nolan McClain has kind of turned into that guy. I mean, he's had probably had more good starts than Freddy Peralta has.
0: By the way, brother, first of all, Francisco Lindor, 219. Come on.
1: He just came back.
0: I know.
1: He was out for 2 months with a calf.
0: I know.
1: I mean, that's another thing.
0: But there's another guy.
1: What was he doing for 2 months?
0: For a 10-year contract, will his contract be worth it? I gave you an idea for a book. All these guys who signed big contracts, did they earn their money?
1: A lot of them don't.
0: I know.
1: I mean, I would say probably more do than don't.
0: Right.
1: Because it's not easy to get that kind of contract.
0: It's a good idea, brother. Anyway, so... My other insight into what's going on with the Mets, I often wondered, what if last year, instead of falling apart like they did, they made the playoffs and even made the World Series? Would we be on top of Mendoza?
1: No.
0: No,
1: absolutely not.
0: You would have given him a break.
1: Of course, because last year was part of what led to this decision. Let's put it this way. Let's say they make the National League Championship Series again like they did in 2024.
0: Right.
1: If they have that kind of season again and they start like they have this year with all the moves that Stearns made and all the wholesale changes, then Carlos Mendoza's the manager for the rest of the year.
0: But would have Stearns made all those changes if the Mets had made the playoffs? You know, that's my other...
1: I don't know. Because again, it depends on how much has to do
0: right,
1: with chemistry.
0: But do you sign Alonso?
1: I don't think he does, because I don't think David Stearns values first baseman.
0: Well, I don't think he
1: That's a position that I think
0: he's also comes from Milwaukee. Even though
1: that's in Milwaukee,
0: right. He
1: would sign a free. He would sign like a Reese Hoskins for $7 million and say, "All right, you're going to be our guy." It's not a position he values. It's not a position where he says, "I'm going to spend $30 million on a first baseman."
0: Yeah,
1: he thinks like the Yankees with relief pitchers. They think they can just plug anybody in there and they'll fix them, and we got no problems. David Stearns with first baseman thinks that, all right, we can plug anybody in there and he'll give us 20 home runs and 80 RBIs and play defense at first base.
0: Yeah,
1: and it's not true.
0: No, it's not.
1: You need an elite hitter. Pete Alonso is an elite RBI and power guy. You can't just replace that. And to think that you could do it with Jorge Polanco, who's never played first base before, and I forget who it was. Somebody was griping about this, about, you know, his whole point in the offseason was run prevention. And then he signed a guy who had never played first base to play first base, and he signed Bo Bichette, who's one of the worst shortstops in baseball defensively. In fact, I think he was the worst shortstop defensively, and said he's going to play third. How is that run prevention?
0: You got me.
1: You're signing two bad defensive players, and then you're changing their positions.
0: Yeah, we're going to change you. That's the way it works.
1: So that in itself was just stupid, and so much wishful thinking that. You know, we said before the season, or at least I said before the season started, I'm pretty sure you agreed with me, is that defense is going to be an issue for the Mets. And when you look at their starting pitching, it's not that good. Kodai Senga has turned into a disaster.
0: Yes,
1: he's out of the rotation. He's in the bullpen now.
0: As well, he should be.
1: Well, but I mean, I'm struggling to figure out who the Mets starters are. Clay Holmes is on a DL. He's going to be out for at least another month. He's got the broken leg. Who is a pitcher, as a Mets fan, who is a pitcher, besides Nolan McLean, who's a pitcher the Mets can rely on?
0: No one.
1: Well, that's a problem.
0: And Nolan McLean isn't even good this year. I liked him last year a lot.
1: He's been pretty good. I mean, you can't kill a kid. It's his first full professional season.
0: I know, but I liked him last year.
1: So, you know, how many guys are going to be like Cam Schlittler? Very few. You know, that's a rarity. And believe me, as a Yankee fan, I have great appreciation for that. And I'm going to bring up Lupica, brother, because I know you know I don't like Lupica, but he wrote a good column about Cam Schlittler the other day.
0: He did? Well, good for him.
1: Saying he's the first homegrown power pitcher the Yankees have had since Guidry. And it's true.
0: Wow. That's a long time.
1: Because you can say Pettit was a great pitcher, and he was, and I still think Pettit should be in the Hall of Fame, but Pettit was not a power pitcher. That's the difference.
0: Right.
1: Like Schlittler can just throw the ball past most guys.
0: Right.
1: And that's a rare quality. So the point being with the Mets is there's a lot going on, and I think there's more going on than we're being told.
0: Right.
1: And I think they should tell us, because at least it would allow the fans to understand, you know, like, all right, why did you let Pete Alonso go? And he'll just say, oh, you know, the Orioles offered him more. Well, the Mets never even made him an offer. Pete Alonso said so himself.
0: Yeah. So, I mean, the way I look at it is it can't be Stearns, though. It has to be Steve Cohen at this point. He has to go on to talk about.
1: Well,
0: yeah, he has to go on WFAN.
1: But will he? Well, does he want to subject himself to the grilling? If he goes on FAN, they're going to grill him.
0: Yeah, but it's not the same as when Mike and the Mad Dog were there, and they would just destroy him.
1: But the issue being,
0: like they did to Milbury once, Mike Milbury, they destroyed him.
1: Well, they deservedly so. But the issue being with Cohen, when he bought the team, he was the most popular owner in
0: New
1: York.
0: I know.
1: And now he's turning into, you know, sell the team.
0: He's almost there.
1: I can't believe Met fans are that stupid. You got an owner who's willing to spend.
0: He has
1: keep
0: spent.
1: Him. Keep him around. Then, they'll figure it out at some point.
0: But he didn't become a billionaire because he had dumb people around and making bad decisions.
1: But that's my point. If Stearns isn't the right guy, he'll figure out the right guy. He'll find the right guy, somebody who knows what they're doing and how to build a team.
0: But he waited for Stearns. That was the problem.
1: Well, I get that.
0: He said,
1: but that's not why you sell the team.
0: Oh, he's not going to sell the team.
1: But that's what a lot of Met fans are calling for that right now.
0: They're not.
1: Yeah, Steve Cohen, sell the team. It's like, you got to be kidding me. You got the highest payroll in baseball. Why do you want to sell that?
0: You don't sell.
1: The guy's willing to spend.
0: First of all, he does have money. He is a Mets fan. He is the Mets owner. There's not many ownership possibilities in Major League Baseball.
1: Right, but that's why he wanted Stearns, because Stearns is a New York guy, too.
0: Yeah, but Stearns doesn't think like a New York guy. He thinks like a Milwaukee guy.
1: Well, that's part of the problem.
0: So, I mean, do I think Steve should sell the team? No.
1: Because, absolutely not.
0: Because if you look at, like Jimmy Dolan, you know, MSG is a publicly held company, but he controls it. But now he's a champion now. So, you can't go up to him and say, well, why did you do this?
1: Because they finally got it right.
0: They
1: took 50 years.
0: It took 50 years, but he wasn't around for the 50s. He started in 98,
1: I think it was. Yeah, Mets fans aren't gonna be that patient.
0: No.
1: But at the same time, Cohen's on the team for what, 5 or 6 years?
0: Yeah.
1: Give the guy, you know, I know he said we're going to win a World Series in 5 years.
0: Yeah.
1: And he's finding out it's not that easy.
0: Well, yeah, I think they blew it a couple of times too, brother. So, by the way, Saturday... August 1st. Well, that's a celebration of the 86 World Series winning team. So just
1: 40th anniversary.
0: 40th anniversary. Hard to believe.
1: Wow.
0: By the way, Keith Hernandez, you can tell he was a little miffed about, and he likes Mendoza. He called him his nickname, Mendy.
1: Mendy. They all like Mendy.
0: They all liked him.
1: He's a good guy. But I don't know that it reflects on him as a manager that this roster that he was given for the last 2 years is so screwed up. Because,
0: right.
1: like we said, in 2024, there were no expectations on the Mets. He brought him to the National League Championship Series, and they lost to the Dodgers, who won the World Series that year.
0: Yeah, that was a great team.
1: And the Dodgers were a way better team than the Mets.
0: Right. So, anyway, we'll see what happens with this. I don't know. I think also what's happening next year is hanging over this year with not just the Mets, but the whole league. So we'll see what happens with that.
1: Yeah, but that has nothing to do with what's going on with the Mets right now.
0: Yeah, but it depends on who they sign. They're not going to sign anyone until till they get the.
1: Well, they can't. I mean, they're not going to sign anybody now anyway. Who's available to be signed? Nobody.
0: Well, not right
1: Everybody's
0: now.
1: On
0: but
1: a team.
0: I'm talking at the end of the season.
1: Yeah, but I mean, nobody's going to sign anybody in the off season because right. they're going to have to figure out.
0: They have to wait till the contract season.
1: They're going to have to figure out until the labor agreement gets negotiated.
0: Yeah. So
1: because by until then, and I mean, it wouldn't surprise me if immediately after the season that the owners lock everybody out again.
0: I wouldn't be surprised either. By the way, a couple of things. Yeah, we mentioned this. You know, Don Mattingly took over the Phillies, and God, the Phillies are now playing fantastic.
1: Remember, brother, when we said this, and a lot of people said this. I'm not gonna take credit for it.
0: Why not?
1: When the Phillies fired my man Rob Thompson and brought in Don Mattingly, their record and the Mets' record at that point were pretty much the same.
0: Right.
1: They were both dreadful,
0: horrible teams.
1: The Phillies are now two games behind the Braves. The Mets are, what, 15 games behind the Braves?
0: Yeah, something like that, yeah.
1: It's, you know, that shows you what a manager can do for a team.
0: Yeah.
1: And Don Mattingly is no spring chicken anymore. He's probably about 70 or 72 or something like that.
0: Something like that, yeah.
1: You know, double check that. But, you know, this is what we're talking about, is that, and I don't think Mattingly was the first choice in Philadelphia. I think they wanted Alex Cora from the Red Sox, but he said he didn't want to go there. And so Mattingly's son is now the GM in Philadelphia. And I'm sure it was a phone call. Hey, Dad, can you help me out?
0: And it was probably going to be a temporary thing, but now he's doing really well. Why wouldn't you make it permanent, you know?
1: Unless he doesn't feel like doing it. I mean, that's the only thing I could think of is by the end of the season, if Mattingly says, hey, you know what, I just don't want to deal with all the traveling, and I'm 72 years old, and, you know, like, this is not what I want to do anymore. Not every day like this. Managing is an everyday job.
0: Yeah, but his son's a GM.
1: Yeah, but
0: you know?
1: I mean, he's not going to get fired, brother. Not because his son is the GM, because he's winning. He's doing well. He's doing the job very well. So that's why he's not going to get fired. But does he want to do it? Does he want the grind? Baseball is a grind.
0: Yes,
1: it's every
0: true.
1: Day.
0: That's true.
1: There's very few days off.
0: Don Mattingly is 65 years old.
1: 65. Ooh, I'm sorry. Donnie Baseball. Sorry.
0: He's only 2 years
1: sorry,
0: older than me.
1: Sorry, I added seven years.
0: I thought
1: years.
0: He was older.
1: So did I. But that's my point. Is that does you know how much does he want to continue to do it? You know, let's face it. 65 these days for a manager is pretty old.
0: Yeah, but you know he
1: most guys are in their 40s and
0: yeah, but
1: and
0: he
1: some
0: also
1: are younger
0: brother.
1: Than that.
0: You know, I think in his head, he would like to. Get a ring.
1: Yeah, but are the Phillies a team to get that ring?
0: Not right now, no.
1: You know, that's, I don't, the, you know, when you look at the Phillies, you gotta look at them as their window is closing. All of their talent is older.
0: Well, and, maybe this is the year to do it.
1: It's a maybe.
0: Yeah.
1: But pitching-wise, their bullpen is pretty good. Their rotation is pretty good.
0: Well, right now they lead if the wild card was to happen right now, they'd get in because of the wild card. So.
1: Of course. Like I said, they're two games behind the Braves, and the Braves still have a very good record.
0: Yeah.
1: So you know,
0: I can't believe the Mets beat up on the Braves a few weeks ago. Yeah, that just doesn't – it just
1: Hey, the Red Sox beat up on the Yankees this weekend.
0: Yeah.
1: That didn't make any sense, but it happened. That's baseball.
0: Yeah. Okay. Anything else about the Mets before we take a break, brother?
1: I don't know. I think we probably talked about them too long already.
0: Okay, we probably did. Anyway, we're going to take a break right now. You're listening to 90.3 WHPC from the Press Box. 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

0: New York Mets baseball brought to you by Rheingold Beer.
1: They still make Rheingold? I think they do. I don't know. They used to sell at Shea. Remember there was a time they had Budweiser, and for some reason they were also selling Rheingold.
2: Yeah, they sold it for 40 cents, brother. It tells you how
1: much. No, I used to buy it. It was the same price, of course. Anyway, brother, let's talk about, I want to talk about the Islanders first, because
2: all right, it's fine with
1: they drafted.
2: There's a lot going on.
1: Matthew Schneider's, maybe his new friend.
2: Not maybe. They were already friends.
1: Okay, well, another defenseman who's 18 and could play in the league starting today. His name is, how do you say his name?
2: Malte Gustafsson.
1: Okay, so.
2: Or it might be Malte. But Malte Gustafsson. From Sweden, brother.
1: Yep.
2: Just turned 18 2 weeks ago.
1: Wow. So.
2: And he's 6'4". Depends on who you look at. He's either 6'4 or 6'5".
1: Right.
2: And weighs about 205.
1: That's pretty
2: Man,
1: good.
2: Man, I wish I was that big at 18.
1: Oh, yeah. Anyway, he was the pick for the Islanders. A great pick for him, for the Islanders.
2: At number 13 at the NHL draft a couple days ago.
1: Reminds me of the type of pick that Bill Torre used to get. He, when they couldn't get the high picks anymore, he still somehow got good picks. So
2: this kid, brother, I will say, because of his age and because of his advanced development, he is like, don't anybody get the idea that he is Matthew Schaefer 2.0. He's not.
1: No.
2: This kid is a defensive player. And the scouting notes that I saw, the first sentence, a one-man play killer. Now, you pair that with Matthew Schaefer, and while that doesn't mean that Matthew Schaefer doesn't have to worry about defense, because obviously that's the job of a defenseman, is to worry about defense, but that frees him up. That means that he can take a chance here and there when he sees an opportunity.
1: Yep.
2: And he knows that his big dog next to him, Malte, is going to be there for him. So when you're that big, 6'4", 6'5", 205, I can't even imagine. This kid probably has a reach like Ken Morrow had. Maybe even a little bit longer. Where, opposing forwards used to say that Ken Morrow, like, with his stick, like with a poke check, he would go from one side of the rink to the other.
1: Yeah.
2: There was nowhere to go. Because that was the kind of reach that he had. That's what I get from this kid. They talk about, elite defensive tools, the ability to physically overwhelm opponents, and again, just turned 18. 3 years in a weight room, he's going to be able to physically overwhelm teams, not just opponents. Right. So this is a guy. And the other thing you have to realize, assuming that he fulfills the number 13 pick in the draft, this could be a pairing for the Islanders for the next 15 years minimum.
1: Yeah, I agree.
2: Because 15 years from now, they're both 33. They're not close to their careers being over.
1: Well, hopefully the Islanders start doing something. You know, there's some talk about what's happening with the Islanders, guys like Anders Lee and Matthew Barzal.
2: Anders Lee is a free agent. I don't think he's going to be back unless he's willing to take like $3 or $4 million. Because the Islanders, this pick, Gustafsson, the only thing I'm not thrilled about, it's not a sexy pick.
1: And I should have said Matthew Schaefer.
2: Schaefer. I didn't even notice that, but yes. But it's not a sexy pick, but it should be a productive pick. And the Islanders, we know, the Islanders need forwards. They need scoring. They need somebody to put the puck in the net. And so when I first heard this pick, it was, my initial reaction was, what the hell are they doing? We need snipers. We need guys who are going to score 40 goals. Give me one guy who could score 40 goals, please. But then I started doing the research on this kid, and he seemed like the best option at the time. And the opinions of people who do this for a living and assess talent, all of what I saw was just so impressive.
1: Right.
2: And that this kid was at 13 was a steal.
1: Right. Well, let's hope the Islanders, they can use one. We'll see what happens with Anders Lee, or even there is some whispers about Barzal. Or I don't know about Bo Horvath.
2: What kind of whisper? I don't know what you're talking
1: about. No, they get rid of him.
2: I mean, that's with everybody. Let's face it. The Islanders are, people don't want to hear the word. They don't like to hear the word, but this is a rebuild. They didn't make the playoffs last year.
1: I know.
2: So you're trying, and we've been saying this for a couple of years now. This is a team now with Matthew Darche as the GM. He is trying to walk that tightrope of rebuild, but still be competitive. And that is not an easy thing to do.
1: And also have people keep their season ticket packages going.
2: Well, that's why. Because if you're competitive and if you're battling for a playoff spot. Because let's face it, the Islanders should have made playoffs last year.
1: They should have.
2: They collapsed at the end.
1: Fell apart.
2: They decided to be proactive, got themselves a new coach right at the end of the season. Fine. I don't have any problems. And I have no idea if the coach had any input as far as you know, drafting Gustafson or not. But you know, maybe he had something to say. But the Islanders, the problem is they made trades at the deadline, which is why they didn't have a second or third round pick.
1: Right. Well,
2: so now
1: at least they got someone good.
2: Fourth and fifth, they went more defense. Sixth round, they finally picked a forward.
1: Anyway, let's talk about the World Cup.
2: Yes.
1: The round of 32 has begun with Canada defeating South Africa 1-0 yesterday. And the United States will face Bosnia and Herzegovina in the round of 32 on Wednesday night. So, we'll see what happens. You know, the men's team has made the knockout round.
2: Just knockout, brother. Not knockout.
1: Remember knockout? That was a game we played when we were kids. So anyway, that's actually good for the Americans. I'm shocked. I'm happy. I'm shocked that America won the first two games. I didn't expect that.
2: Should have beat Turkey A. Or at least finished in a draw.
1: Yep. That last goal was, with 5 seconds left?
2: It was maybe less.
1: It was
2: probably the last kick of the game.
1: Hard to believe.
2: It was a little bit of a gut punch, but the game didn't matter.
1: It didn't matter, but still.
2: We still finished first. We still won the group. We are exactly where we would have been. If we would have tied, if we would have won, nothing would have changed.
1: Right.
2: But it's not good for the psyche, the collective psyche of the team and the country.
1: Right.
2: To have that kind of game going into the knockout round.
1: Right. Right.
2: Now
1: right.
2: Bosnia and Herzegovina finished third in Group B, but managed to advance. They had 4 points and a -1 goal differential. I mean, just going by the numbers, the Americans should be able to score against them. They were in a group with Canada and Qatar and Switzerland. You know, Canada and Switzerland are pretty good. Qatar is not good at all. If those three teams scored 6 goals on them, there's no reason we shouldn't score 3.
1: Right, right.
2: Because the Americans have been scoring in this tournament. That's one thing we have definitely done is put the ball in the net. So I would very much be surprised if we don't score 3. Now, how many we're going to allow, that I don't know. You know, hopefully 1.
1: Okay.
2: But, you know, and the good thing, I'll say the good and bad thing about the game against Turkey A.
1: I love that.
2: I'm saying that on purpose, Turkey A.
1: I like that.
2: Christian Pulisic got in the game. I personally would not have played him because I wouldn't have wanted to risk the injury. But he played well, he was dangerous, he came on in around the 60th minute, played the last half hour of the match, and you know, certainly didn't look any
1: almost
2: worse
1: had
2: for
1: a
2: it.
1: Goal, man. He had a great shot that just missed.
2: He did. He was doing a lot of the same stuff he did against Paraguay. He was wearing out his defender and showed that he could still be that option, and that's what I said. He didn't look like a guy who had an injury. Right. So that's a good thing. That's a positive. And I haven't heard any drawbacks as far as you know, coming out of the game the next day, there was no reports that said anything like, you know, Pulisic is sore or anything like that. So he'll be good to go for Wednesday. And he'll start on Wednesday. And we also didn't start 4 other players who had yellow card issues to make sure that nothing happened. Right, so the starting lineup for the Turkey A game and for Wednesday will be very different. It'll be like the first game. So all our starters will be back and ready to go. And we're going to have the best American team on the field that we have. So I'm expecting a victory in that game. Now, after that,
1: Well, if they win, they play the winner of Belgium-Senegal.
2: And those are two good teams.
1: Yeah.
2: I am a fan of the Belgian team and the Belgian style of play. Senegal was the African Cup of Nations winner this year. So don't say, don't think just because it's, Africa, we'll kick the crap out of them. No. And don't forget that Ghana eliminated us from the World Cup 12 years ago, I think it was. So, let's not sleep on the African teams. So either one of the teams that comes out of that game is going to be a tough win. So that might be the first challenging game the U.S. get. Even though, Turkey beat us, we should have won that game.
1: Yes.
2: And under normal circumstances, we would have. But again, the game didn't matter.
1: It bothered me because they lost. But, like you said, they were already in the knockout round. So, but you know what? If they go on, there is a chance, brother, that they can get to the quarters.
2: Absolutely. I mean, there's no reason we can't.
1: So.
2: But, there's two things I wanted to mention, brother, also.
1: Sure.
2: The U.S. Soccer Federation has offered Mauricio Pochettino a contract extension through the 2030 World Cup. Now, if I'm Poch, I'm snapping that up.
1: Okay.
2: And I'm saying thank you. I'm getting the raise that I'm sure they offered him. And I'm saying thank you very much for the next 4 years. Because Poch, I know Poch from Tottenham. I loved him at Tottenham. He led us to great things, led us to the Champions League final in 2019. He got the PSG job after that. He has managed at some top clubs and is a very well-regarded manager. But at the same time, why not get a good job that has literally zero pressure? What pressure is there in being the coach of the United States of America? A team that has no expectation or very little expectation.
1: There is no this is not the women's team. So.
2: But that's my point.
1: That's
2: why
1: unusual.
2: Why not take that job? Make, I don't even know what his salary would be. Probably a couple million at least. So get that job. You're not going to be reading in the papers every week that you're getting fired. You can go get a house in San Diego or someplace on the beach or whatever and enjoy your life for the next 4 years. And say thank you very much.
1: Well.
2: And that's what I mean. Roberto De Zerbi just got a 5-year deal at Tottenham. So if Poch thought he was going back there, well, he's going to have to wait a couple of years anyway. So why not? Hey,
1: why not get a job at the MLS?
2: If I was him, that's no way. But if I'm him, I'm taking the U.S. job, and I'm going to say thank you, and I'm going finding a real estate agent in San Diego,
1: and saying
2: move me near Hodads, and we're good.
1: Yes, of course.
2: So, but. And the other thing was I wanted to mention, brother, Cape Verde, a country that I had literally never heard of until about a week and a half ago.
1: Sounds like a name of a country in a movie.
2: Apparently, it is a tiny island off of Africa.
1: Okay.
2: A total population of 525,000.
1: Okay.
2: So the population is less than Nassau County.
1: That's right.
2: And they have advanced to the round of 32.
1: Okay, good.
2: And they will play defending champion Argentina. I feel so bad for Cape Verde. They're going to get destroyed.
1: And how did your boy work, brother? I heard Timmy.
2: Who's my boy?
1: The guy who's played for Tottenham. Harry Kane.
2: Oh, Harry Kane.
1: How'd he do, brother?
2: He's doing well. He scored a couple of goals. He led England to a first place finish in their group. I kept hearing that the Americans are going to play England. I don't even know how that's going to happen, but the brackets are all screwed up. I looked on ESPN.com and they got every bracket is screwed up. So as far as all I know is we play Belgium and winner of Belgium and Senegal. Yes. I don't know what happens after that.
1: And,
2: everything's got codes on it.
1: Messi,
2: I don't know what it is.
1: Messi did well too.
2: Messi scored a hat trick in his first game. Messi's been scoring goals. Even Ronaldo scored a couple of goals, but he scored them against a crap team. So he's still.
1: Doesn't matter.
2: He's still 40 something years old.
1: It doesn't matter. As long as he scores, you don't care.
2: Portugal, I'm telling you, Portugal's next game is their last game. I don't see good things happening for Portugal in this World Cup.
1: Okay. You never know, brother.
2: But yes, Harry Kane is now the England record setter for goals in a World Cup.
1: Wow.
2: Not in one single one, but in all of the World Cup.
1: He now has
2: 11 World Cup goals.
1: Portugal's playing Croatia.
2: Yeah, Croatia's good.
1: Okay.
2: Croatia's got their own old man for Luka Modric, so it's going to be old man versus old man.
1: That's good. They come out with walkers. It'll be great.
2: They might.
1: So that's not a bad thing. So good. The World Cup's been fun. One of the things I've been liking watching this, first of all, they keep doing stories on like Europeans coming to the States.
2: Yes.
1: And
2: Scotland was great.
1: And the Scotland guys were all drunk, and the Norway guys with the
2: rowing, yes.
1: Rowing, and they're on. There was one they're on an escalator. And I'm like, what the hell is this? But they're all over the place.
2: That's what they do.
1: The Europeans are loving, for some reason, I can't believe they don't have ranch dressing.
2: They love the ranch dressing. I don't know why. I have to look into that. I think I might be the man to bring ranch dressing to Europe.
1: And then
2: there's obviously money to be made.
1: Oh,
2: there.
1: God. And then the other thing they're really loving is there's air conditioning everywhere, which they don't have in Europe.
2: There's a heat wave going on.
1: Yeah, that's going to be part of it.
2: It's been 90, 95 degrees all week over there.
1: So
2: they're suffering.
1: That's been fun to watch. You know, and the other thing I've liked is they'll have a group watch, like in a park or something or wherever. And especially like the Europeans or the South Americans, their team scores, and you think that they all just handed $1 million. You know, it's like they're hugging each other, yeah. They're screaming, they're going crazy.
2: A goal is a cause for celebration, right?
1: Yeah, so it's kind of fun to see that.
2: Like a home run.
1: And I like when they set it up. Like, I've got a lot on my feed where they set that up where, you know, the difference, you know, here's, you know, Portugal, and, you know, here's them watching the goal, and then they get the goal, and they jump up and down, so...
2: Yeah. A lot of people throw beer, too, which is a really sad thing.
1: Yeah, and that's the other thing is...
2: Don't throw beer when goals are scored.
1: And that's the other thing that the Europeans like, Tim, as you know, when you go to a game in England and other places, they don't serve beer in your seat. So these guys are doing...
2: No, they pound beers before the game.
1: At halftime.
2: Before they go in, and then at halftime, 15 minutes just to drink hard.
1: Yeah, that's like three beers in 15 minutes.
2: You can't bring... beer back to your seat.
1: But in the United States, you can.
2: They sell it to you in your seat. Bring it there.
1: Those guys must be loving it.
2: Oh, yeah, I'm sure they're...
1: Just leave the tray for me here and go get another two for my friend over here.
2: Basically, that's what it's turned into.
1: Yeah, so that's a good thing. And maybe they change that stupid rule because part of the reason they're all drunk because they're drinking so fast. If they were maybe, you know, genuinely drink, you know, sip it.
2: They go hard before
1: the
2: game.
1: It's fun.
2: At the Bill Nick out in Tottenham, and there's a couple other pubs over there. I went to a couple of them when I've been over there in the past, and you got, it's not like they're sitting there chugging, but they're going hard. They're never wanting for a beer. Let's put it that way.
1: Yes, of course. Also, we should say the Liberty, which were on this weekend on...
2: Wait, before we get to Liberty, bro, I want to mention, because this is big for MLS.
1: Okay, hurry up.
2: Robert Lewandowski, a Polish forward who has played at some of the biggest clubs in the world. He has been at Barcelona. He was at Bayern Munich before that. In fact, Harry Kane replaced him at Bayern Munich. Is apparently either finalizing the deal or has agreed to a two-year deal with the Chicago Fire in MLS. Now, the reason that is significant is that, obviously, there's a big Polish population in Chicago.
1: Right.
2: And Lewandowski has been the pride of the Poland national team for basically at least 15 years. Now, he is 37 years old, which sadly makes him a prime age for MLS. And he will be one of the highest paid players in the league. I'm not sure. There's no transfer fee with this, I don't think, because his contract with Barcelona expires after the season. So the hope is that he joins Chicago in time for, I think they have a match on July 16th, but that's basically when MLS starts up again. Not after the World Cup, because the final would still need to be played. But they want him in as soon as possible. And that's a good signing for MLS, because he is a big name.
1: By the way, last night on CNN, they had a special documentary on the NASL and how soccer...
2: I saw that.
1: Came to the United States.
2: A lot of Shep messing.
1: Lots of Shep messing, man. Shep was enjoying it.
2: A lot of Shep.
1: And, you know, and nothing against Shep, but, you know, Shep, and I call him Shemp. But, you know, you see him now, and, you know, this guy used to be a ladies' man. You know, he had the mustache
2: going.
1: He's
2: 70.
1: You know, if you're going to do what he did,
2: don't
1: wear a T-shirt. We can put him in a tie at least.
2: I know, but don't be like that. Like, the guy is 70.
1: I know that, brother.
2: It's like those internet ridiculous things that say, look at Victoria Principal. Look what she looks like now. Yeah, she's 70.
1: But they,
2: she's not going to look like she did when she was 25.
1: Well, the problem is you never find that picture of Victoria Principal.
2: Well, whatever. But I mean,
1: there was
2: you know,
1: a picture that was like, here's what Jacqueline Smith looks like at 90. First of all, she's almost 80.
2: Shep's a grandfather.
1: Right.
2: I mean,
1: Sagal, she's
2: how
1: not
2: good
1: even
2: do you
1: there.
2: Expect him to look?
1: Put him in a tie at least.
2: Well, I mean, that's on Shep. Shep should have been, you know,
1: but
2: Shep's got suits.
1: The producers should have said, please wear a suit. Please wear a tie. Yeah. That's what they should have said. And they didn't. So, I don't know. I was...
2: Anyway, the Liberty Brother.
1: The Liberty, yeah. So, anyway, it was a good special. It cut way too fast because they sort of implied that the bubble burst with the NASL. And you know what?
2: It did.
1: It did, but it didn't. There was a lot of things that they all thought they were going to be the NFL, and they screwed up.
2: Well, yeah, but because there was only one pilot.
1: And then the NASL, you know, the Cosmos were sold. That's the other
2: right,
1: thing.
2: And that was when the Cosmos pulled the plug, that was the end of the league.
1: Yep.
2: You know, because teams were signing players. The Aztecs, Los Angeles Aztecs, signed Johan Cruyff, huge name, but nobody cared because he wasn't Pele.
1: Right.
2: And they were playing in the Rose Bowl, and they were getting 10,000 people.
1: If that
2: the Rose Bowl holds what 70,000-80,000? I mean,
1: 100,000.
2: Well, whatever it holds. I mean. You know, they needed that place to be not even full, but close to full.
1: I agree.
2: 10,000 not going to get it done.
1: Anyway, the Liberty they had an 8-game winning streak, and then they've lost 4 out of 5. They're on TV again this week. They you're seeing a lot of games now with them, which is cool. And you know, I was like, you know, I watch women's sports, the NWSL. Well, they just ended their season, right?
2: Yes, brother.
1: Yeah, but I liked watching them. They were on like Saturday afternoons. It was a nice little. Watching things since we can't watch the MLS because of their contract with Apple TV.
2: Right.
1: So you end up watching NWSL. And then, of course, you know, the other league, the league with Westchester, they're taking on the MLS next year. I forgot their name.
2: The USL?
1: USL, yes. They're you know, they at least have their teams on TV.
2: Yes.
1: So, but anyway.
2: You got to read that, right? So we're not going to talk about the Yankees today, I guess.
1: Well, we can talk about it. We've got 2 minutes.
2: Well, read the thing, brother.
1: Read what thing?
2: I don't know. Whatever you got to
1: hear. No, don't worry about that. I'm not worried about that.
2: The Yankees, it was a terrible weekend. They went to Boston, forgot how to hit, forgot how to field, and got swept by the Red Sox.
1: The
2: last place Red Sox.
1: Wearing ugly uniforms, brother.
2: Who were still in last place, but I'm of course, hearing it from every Red Sox fan I know.
1: Well, you're a Yankee fan, that's why.
2: I mean... First of all, the Yankees shouldn't, with their pitching, they should not lose 4 games in a row. All right, but
1: okay.
2: Every game they played this week, all right, Friday, Peyton Tolley retired the first 16 Yankees. Yesterday, Sonny Gray takes a no-hitter into the 8th inning. Saturday, somebody named Jake Bennett allows 3 hits and a run before leaving with 1 out in the 7th inning. You can't win if you can't hit or you
1: That's
2: can't
1: true.
2: Score.
1: That's true.
2: You got to be able to score runs. You can't expect your pitcher to just shut out everybody. So I don't know what was going on with the Yankees, but there's like a complete team-wide slump where nobody could get a hit. And it was a disgrace. And they're doing it against guys who aren't that good. You know, Sonny Gray, this might have been his last start with the Red Sox because they got to start selling at some point. If they're gonna cling to this delusion that they're a contender when their lineup is trash. You look at the Red Sox lineup. This is one of the worst Red Sox teams that you've seen in 20 or 30 years.
1: Hey, they're only 12 and a half games behind the
2: they're
1: Rays.
2: They're awful. You know? I would use stronger language, but the FCC is probably listening. Well, so, maybe. You know, the Yankees right now, and again, bullpen is what I've been complaining about for how many years?
1: Right.
2: Fernando Cruz came in. We needed strikeouts.
1: Right.
2: What does Fernando Cruz do? Single, sacrifice, fly, double. Game over.
1: Bye-bye.
2: You got to be kidding. The Yankees need a bullpen arm. Carlos Agrange and his 102-mile-an-hour fastball is supposed to be coming up. All right, that's one guy who I hope will do well. You don't even know if he will. The Yankees need to make a trade for an established, reliable bullpen arm. If they do that and Carlos Agrange fulfills what he's supposed to do, the Yankees win the World Series. I'm telling you that right now.
1: Okay.
2: 2 bullpen arms.
1: Anyway, that just about does it for our show. 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This afternoon, it's going to be cloudy, high about 84. Tonight, more clouds, low about 72. And tomorrow, more clouds. It's going to be a cloudy day, high 84. currently outside the studios here at Nassau Community College. It is 81 degrees. My name is Rob Leonard. He is Tim Leonard. 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We're here every Monday, 9 a.m. to 10 a.m. This becomes a podcast later on. Take care and bye-bye. I'm coming up next with Big Ed's show, The Good Gold Show, so keep it tuned.
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6: 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My name is Mike McNeff. I'm one of the owners of the Irish Poet. 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

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Welcome to the Good Gold Show. My name is Rob Leonard. I'm filling in for Big Ed Newlands, who is still recuperating, but he will be back soon. We're talking about maybe 2 weeks.

horse with no name. How can it run the Belmont then? 90.3 WHPC. How you doing on this nice Monday, 29th of June, 2026? Here's Archie Bell and the Drells. They're from Houston, Texas.

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I am your host, if you don't know that. I could do a triple play, but let's continue with what we do on this show, the Good Gold Show. Let's play hits. I'm Rob Leonard filling in for Big Ed. I think I'll be back either it's next week or the week after. But he's getting a lot better. I mean, he's about to run a marathon. That's how healthy he is right now.

0: 90.3 WHBC, Nick Lowe, and members of Rockpile, when they could not legally call themselves Rockpile, so had to go by Nick Lowe, but technically it was Rockpile. Anyway, you're listening to the Good Gold Show. My name is Rob Leonard. I'm filling in for Big Ed Newlands, and this next song was featured in the movie American Graffiti, very appropriately used, by the way. Here's Chuck Berry with Almost Grown on the Good Gold Show.
1: You know, I'm almost grown.

90.3 WHPC. I was reading an article about Michael McDonald. You know, he's a very successful solo act, but he was basically in the Doobie Brothers for a long time, too, and he's currently touring with the Doobie Brothers as a member of the Doobie Brothers, and he says he wants the Doobie Brothers to continue to tour and that he'll be glad to play with them. He loves playing the music. He likes the less pressure of being, you know, the leader of the whole thing. So he's having fun. Of course, the Doobie Brothers and Santana are coming to Northwell at Jones Beach this Thursday, July 2nd. And they'll be down in Atlantic City in October.

from the movie Running Scared, and actually a very useful song. You know, sometimes songs are just thrown in there. It matched what was going on in the movie. It was really cool. Michael McDonald, right here on 90.3 WHPC. Since we were talking about the Doobie Brothers, let's play this song from the Doobie Brothers, covering Holland, Dozier and Holland. Kim Weston had the hit, but the Doobie Brothers did also. Here it is on 90.3 WHPC.

just a little while, not weeks, not even days. Doobie Brothers, Take Me in Your Arms, covering Motown. Matter of fact, they got Motown's arranger, Paul Reiser, not the Paul Reiser from Mad About You and the Comedian, but another guy named Paul Reiser. He did the arrangement for that. 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My name is Rob Leonard. I'm in for Big Ed Newlands, who hopefully will be back next week. If not, it'll be 2 weeks. He's been recovering. If you would have said he'd be gone this long, I would have been shocked. But there was a chance that he might not even be around. Sometimes things line up, and everything lined up for Ed. And we haven't said a lot on the air. We're just saying he's recovering, and that's what he's doing. And he'll be back either, like I said, next week or the week after. Here's Queen. Play the game, whatever it may be.

You should get some friends. Get a dog. That's always a good thing. Everly Brothers, Walk Right Back, right here on 90.3 WHPC. The Good Gold Show, here every Monday, 10 a.m. to 12 noon. My name is Rob Leonard, filling in for Big Ed Newlands. As, you know, Ed's recovering. But he said, Rob, I want you to do the show. And now how many times has he done the show for me? My rock show or whatever. So, yeah. Plus, it's Ed's show. I know there's a lot of people listening. This one's going out to Jim, listening out in Farmingdale. Question mark in the Mysterians. 96 tears. Not 97. 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

0: 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This afternoon's going to be partly cloudy, high about 84. Tonight, it's going to be cloudy, low about 69, 68 degrees. Tomorrow, it's going to be hot again, 85 degrees, partly sunny most of the day. And tomorrow night, it goes down just a little bit, actually. It goes down to 76. Currently outside the studios here at Nassau Community College, it is 82 degrees. 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You can either call or text 516-572-7440.
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Aerosmith right here on the Good Gold Show. Sweet Emotion. This next song is based on a phrase that no one uses anymore. But for a while, especially in the 50s, this was a big, big phrase. And the phrase was, "See you later, alligator." Here's Bill Haley and his Comets on the Free-for-All.

90.3 WHPC. This next song was recorded by the Beatles. The Beatles didn't want to release it as a single. They wanted to release songs they wrote. This wasn't written by them. And it was given to Jerry and the Pacemakers, who said, yeah, we'll take it. Matter of fact, they were the first ones to have a number one hit before the Beatles. Beatles' first single was not a number one song. Jerry and the Pacemakers' How Do You Do It was. Here it is on The Good Gold Show.

Every time I think of that song, I think of the line that John Cusack used in the movie High Fidelity. That's one of the songs he once played at, you know, at any time, really. The best thing that ever happened. 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Here's Glenn Campbell. 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I've been walking.

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I hope you get to listen to it. It's a really good show. Here are the Go-Go's. Our lips are sealed. There's a joke there from like 100 years ago, but I will leave it alone until I can think of a better one. 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

90.3 WHPC. I hope you saw their documentary from a few years ago. They actually had a new song on it during the credits. It was an excellent song, except they curse in it. We have to cut out the curse word. But it's an excellent song. You know, they still have it. This next song, just as a reminder, today might be Monday, but you can still think of things that you might think about on Sunday. Here's from the musical Godspell. Here's Day by Day, right here on The Good Gold Show.

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Coming up at 12 o'clock, we have the Nassau Mix. So keep it tuned here to WHPC. Here's Crosby, Stills, and Nash. When you see that Southern Cross...

90.3 WHPC, The Good Gold Show. My name is Rob Leonard, and I'm filling in for Big Ed Newlands. It's either next week or the week after he'll be back. He's been recovering. Wish him the best. If you'd like to make a suggestion, we'd love to hear from you, 516-572-7440. You can also text us at that number, 516-572-7440. This one's going out to Frank, listening out in Rockville Center. He said, some temptations, Rob. Here they are, a ball of confusion, right here on The Good Gold Show.

songs from 1970, but guess what? It holds up actually very well. Beatles' new record's a gas. Beatles got a new record come out in end of 2023, if you want to think about it. Here are the Byrds covering Bob Dylan, My Back Pages, right here on The Good Gold Show.

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The Good Gold Show. Here are the Doors. Love Me Two Times. 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

90.3 WHPC, The Kinks, Where Have All the Good Times Gone? And before that, The Doors with Love Me Two Times, right here on The Good Gold Show. My name is Rob Leonard, filling in for Big Ed Newlands. Having fun, by the way, doing this. A whole different attitude. It's like running a marathon. Here are the Knack. Take it back. Here is the Knack.

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This afternoon, it's going to be cloudy, high of about 83. Tonight, it's going to be cloudy again, low about 70. Tomorrow, it's going to go up to a high of 85, partly sunny for most of the day. And tomorrow night, it's going to go down to about 74 degrees. Currently outside the studios here at Nassau Community College, it is 83 degrees. How you doing? I'm Rob Leonard, filling in for Big Ed Newlands on the Good Gold Show. Here's Todd. Hello, it's me.

90.3 WHPC. Todd Rundgren, hello, it's me. Now that is the single version, because sometimes we have the 45 version, sometimes we don't. That's hello, it's me. And coming up next at 12 o'clock, the Nassau mix is coming in, so keep it tuned here to WHPC. Want to send this next one out to Tom out in Mineola, who says he prays for Ed. Don't worry, Ed's doing better. He just is getting there. He just can't get into a car yet, but he's on his way, and he'll be here either next week or the week after. But, you know, a prayer never hurt. Here are the Drifters he wanted to hear. There goes my baby on 90.3 WHPC. Oh.

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2: 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Hey, this is Steve Beery. Yeah, I'm the Beery, and after 41 years in business, we're closing the doors on February of 2027. 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

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Happy Monday. This is Rhea. Now, I just recently watched this new show. It's been out for a little bit, not too long, so I'm going to avoid any spoilers for everyone, but it's called Every Year After, based on a book called Every Summer After. This is on Amazon Prime, by the way. I just want to say, we need to get rid of all the shows with two brothers and one girl, okay? It's getting out of hand because the girl is always going to end up doing something with a brother she is not supposed to do anything with, all right? I mean, we already have The Summer I Turned Pretty, My Life with the Walter Boys. There's more I can't think of right now, but they will come to me eventually. And this one has the exact same plot, a little less dramatic, in my opinion. They changed lots of dramatic details from the book, and I know many people are not happy with the show or the book, so I don't know who this show was targeted towards. I think the setting of the show was beautiful. It takes place in this fake town in Canada called Barry's Bay. Beautiful aesthetic. That's all I'm going to say. That's the only thing the show had going for me. But come on, I think we need something new besides two guys, one girl. I'm sick and tired of it. Literally, I think the acting was subpar. I'm very disappointed. I think the outfits were atrocious. These are supposed to be people in their late 20s to early 30s. Why does she look like a teenager who is posing for a Justice ad? If you know that reference, just know that I love you and thank you. She looked like a tween. She looked like a child. The love interest, same thing. So I think we need to stop. I think these authors need to get more creative. These directors, producers need to do better. Stop making these shows. But that being said, I encourage you to watch it just to see how terrible it really was. That being said, as much as I am bashing this show, I think it's become my new comfort show just to bash on it, just to hate on it. The aesthetic was aestheticing. That's all I'm going to say. But up next, we have Speed Demon by Justin Bieber on 90.3 WHPC.

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ever, like 2 days ago. Don't know how I'm feeling after that. I feel like I somewhat lost my voice. There was just a lot of smoke and fire everywhere. But we had green fire and blue fire, and it felt like I was literally in Avatar, The Last Airbender, and I was Zuko. So that's all I'm going to say. And Azula at the same time. But I just think we need to do more this summer. I want more bonfires. I want to host one. And I want to say this was a friend of a friend's bonfire. I was the plus one. It was a great experience. First time going. We did some adult things. Not really. Okay. Don't threaten me with a good time. But, you know, we were partying. We were having a great time. Food was fire and immaculate. And I was just thinking how much preparation and time actually goes into this. Because when I tell you this girl spent her money for everyone, I'm talking drinks, I'm talking other things, I'm talking food, snacks, everything provided. It was a great time. The rain made it a little bit on the somber side, but still, it was a blast. So I want to encourage everybody to go out there, have a bonfire. If you have a nice backyard, if you have a fire pit or just some wood laying around, be safe. Light a fire, do something, get that cardboard out, get some cool colors. I'm not going to encourage any fireworks, but wink, wink, I'm encouraging something. And just have a good time. Live it up, because now I think I will be partaking in a bonfire and I will host one. I'm a little too broke, but I love the energy. It's giving Camp Rock. So I'm just saying, up next, speaking of Camp Rock, we have Cool for the Summer by Demi Lovato on 90.3 WHPC.

Fat Joe and Chris Brown on the Nassau Mix, the voice of Nassau Community College, 90.3 WHPC. Hello, hello, hello. This is me, Rhea. Now, we got to discuss Taylor Swift because Alan Jackson just said, you know, his final goodbyes for his farewell concert. And Taylor Swift made a surprise appearance there. There was like a little snippet of her discussing how she was a huge fan of his and one of her favorite songs. And she was met with a lot of boos from the people in attendance at this concert. I just want to say, listen, whether you love the girl, whether you don't, she started off as a country singer, okay? People forget she has roots in country. She is a girl from Nashville, Tennessee, all right? She was starting to make waves as like a teenager when it came to like music in the country genre. This is her space. Now, you can argue if her new Toy Story 5 song is country. I think she's always tried to do country pop. Her album Red specifically was always trying to, I think, gear towards that sort of lane. I have a love-hate relationship with my girl, Tay-Tay, but I don't understand the hate, you know? This girl was a country artist. You guys got to give her a break, man. And I think people forget she's really good. She's a chameleon, all right? So she's really good, in my opinion, at disguising herself, at improvising. She's a country girl, improvising as a city girl. That's what I always say. She's faking it till she makes it, all right? Every person loves New York City. Unfortunately, they all do. She was able to make you guys all forget who she really was. Deep down, she's not a city gal. All right, she can pretend, she can prance around, but that's not her, Taylor. I know the real you. All right, so tell people the truth. Tell them who you are. And I don't think the boos were really necessary. I mean, come on. There's literally a whole picture she has with Alan Jackson when she was like a kid, you guys, like a teenager starting out in this business. Give her a break for once. But up next, we have Getaway Car by Taylor Swift on 90.3 WHPC.

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Howdy, it's Rhea. Welcome back. 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And it looks like it is going to be somewhat of a partly cloudy week, folks. We have a high of 86 degrees today and a low of 67 degrees, partly cloudy once again. And in case you thought anything different for tomorrow, it is the same thing, partly cloudy skies with a high of 86 degrees and a low of 71 degrees. Make the most of it. It is getting hotter. That's all I got to say. Have fun. Sun's up. Up next, we have Crying Lightning by Arctic Monkeys on 90.3 WHPC.

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Tori Kelly on the NASA Mix, the voice of NASA Community College, 90.3 WHPC. Guess who? Yes, you guessed correctly. It's me, Rhea. Now, America. We all love America. Let's go. And yes, 250th birthday is coming up. Aren't you stoked? I'm super stoked. I have my little American flag pin ready. I got my American sweater. I am stoked. Or am I? Now, I hope you guys actually do have fun plans for the 4th of July, just for the whole week. I'm sure people are already tearing it up, living it up. I've been hearing fireworks nonstop already. I am going to actually be having family come out of town. So yes, maybe fireworks will be involved, maybe drinks, maybe the whole shebang, maybe s'mores and fire. All of it. I will be going kayaking also, so I will be getting wet for this 4th of July. Get your minds out of the gutter. It's going to be a great time. I'm stoked. I hope everybody tries to have a good time. Don't do anything I wouldn't do. Stay safe and stay blessed. Go America. And up next, what better way to, you know, not get into the American mood, because that's what we want. We have Party in the USA by Miley Cyrus on 90.3 WHPC.

0: Hey, this is Mike Pantano, and this show on 90.3 WHPC is brought to you by my very own Duz Bagels, with locations in Garden City Park, 7th Street in Garden City, Freeport, and now open on Hempstead Turnpike in East Meadow. 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

That was Bruno Mars on 90.3 WHPC, and I'm Avery on the voice of NASA Community College. You know we've all fallen for it. You tell yourself just one more episode, and then suddenly it's 3 hours later, and the streaming service is asking if you're still watching, if you're okay, do you need moral support and stuff like that, but you're still watching just mentally, you know, and emotionally. You're like, I just got it on in the background. But anyway, with that said, up next we got AJR on 90.3 WHPC.

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That was Khalid on 90.3 WHPC, and I'm Avery on the voice of NASA Community College. You know, a goat somehow found its way onto a roof and needed help getting back down. That's impressive dedication. Most of us don't even want to climb upstairs. This goat looked at a roof and just thought, yeah, that's probably fine. But other than that, I think let's head somewhere that's a little bit less fewer surprise, like rooftop, so we don't get stuck on them. Up next is Evanescence on 90.3 WHPC.

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show is Set It Off on 90.3 WHPC, and I'm Avery on the voice of NASA Community College. Did you know, apparently, a runaway shopping cart rolled through a parking lot without hitting a single car before finally stopping on its own? Like, imagine, like, I thought it would at least hit something, but apparently not. Like, did the wind take it, or is it just going down a hill? I don't even know. But apparently, I think that's better, like, honestly, better driving than some people manage. But this song should stay in its lane, because Sabrina Carpenter is up next on 90.3 WHPC. 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
1: That was Jason Mraz on 90.3 WHPC, and I'm Avery on the voice of NASA Community College. Did you know police briefly stopped traffic so that a family of ducks could cross a busy road safely? Somewhere those ducks are probably telling the other ducks at their pond that they had their own personal escort. That's a level of VIP treatment that most of us can only dream about. Well, let's let the ducks enjoy their moment, because more music's coming up next with Post Malone on 90.3 WHPC.

That was Phoebe Bridgers on 90.3 WHPC, and I'm Avery on the voice of NASA Community College. You know, I respect pigeons because they walk around a parking lot with, like, they're like it's their own place because cars are moving around, people are everywhere, and they're strutting around thinking, like, yeah, everyone's here just to see me. Meanwhile, I'm apologizing to shopping carts for getting in their way. Confidence really is everything. But anyway, let's keep things moving with Meghan Trainor on 90.3 WHPC.

That was Good Kid on 90.3 WHPC, and I'm Avery on the voice of NASA Community College. The weather is coming up because surprises are overrated. So today and tomorrow looks like a 10% chance of rain and mostly clear skies on both days. And it looks like it's going to go from the 80s to the 90s this week. So if you thought it was hot, I think it's going to get hotter. So if you think that's a good day to go to the pool or go swimming or go to the beach, I'd say that's a nice week to go. But anyway, up next is Ryan Beatty on 90.3 WHPC.

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0: That was Lady Gaga on 90.3 WHPC, and I'm Avery on the Voice of NASA Community College. Someone's garden gnome disappeared, then mysteriously showed back up later. Imagine having to explain why a tiny lawn ornament had a more exciting weekend than you did. That's either one very strange neighborhood, or somebody's been hanging around Dr. Doofenshmirtz for too long. Now before Perry shows up to investigate, let's get back to the music from AJR on 90.3 WHPC.
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0: 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My name is Mike McNeff. I'm one of the owners of the Irish Poet. And if you haven't stopped by yet, what are you waiting for? There's something here for everyone. Whatever you're in the mood for, we got it. Got kids? No problem. We got a kids menu. Looking for a good time? We got live music every Saturday night, and we got plenty of TVs, so you can catch every big play, every big game, and every big moment. 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

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Hey, it's Jackson, and I will be your DJ for this hour. 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

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Hey, it's Jackson, and I want to talk to you for a moment about AI. So, like me, I'm sure a lot of you out there have heard about the risks of AI, but also like to think that it's the most accurate thing ever, like I kind of do. But I found a way that found out that something I was looking at wasn't accurate. I was trying to get information regarding a disease that I have, and I was pretty sure I knew a certain fact about it, and when I looked it up, Google's Gemini said that what I thought was a fact was just a myth, and I was getting all frustrated over it, but after looking at the source, it seemed that when I read the actual source, the fact was actually true, so it just shows you AI sometimes doesn't always give you the right facts. They sometimes give some false info, and maybe even better than looking it up on the internet, there's a way to be off wires instead of on wires. You can look at like a medical book or a book in a library to do some research off wires. Next on the Nassau Mix, On Wires by Carly Rae Jepsen on 90.3 WHPC.

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Right now, outside our studios, we have mostly sunny skies. Today's high will be 86. Tomorrow will be partly cloudy with a high of 85. It is currently 85 degrees outside our studios at Nassau Community College.

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Hey, it's Jackson, and we all know that coming up is the 250th anniversary of our country, and I'd heard recently that there's a group of people that's going to make a time capsule and bury it to be opened up on the 500th anniversary of our country. Wow, we'll all be long gone by then, and it's just crazy to think that far into the future. I wonder what it'll be like. Maybe people will have to go down like many levels of buildings to get to the time capsule. Next on the Nassau Mix, Levels by Avicii on 90.3 WHPC.

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I just messed up the whole program. Beat it off the wall, knock it down, get nasty on cam. You know I love her right, all night, all right. Turning off the lights and beat it like a mic. 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

0: Pushing all the going up. 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
3: 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My name is Mike McNeff. I'm one of the owners of the Irish Poet. And if you haven't stopped by yet, what are you waiting for? There's something here for everyone. Whatever you're in the mood for, we got it. Got kids? No problem. 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
10: 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Our guest wants you to get started in your career on the right foot. Let's hear more from our guest, Christiane Meneses Jacobs. Christiane, thanks for being with us today.
11: Thank you for having me.
10: I'm very much interested in you because you've written a book, Professional Life Skills for Young Adults, and I'm hearing very interesting things from people who are hiring other people. So let's get some tips from you and tell us what we're doing wrong and or what we're doing right. And you start out with appearance. Are people kind of violating, when I say violating, the old rules were, you know, for a man, a suit and tie, and you came in looking your best, and you just took a shower, and you smell good, and everything else. But the way you're smiling at me, I'm thinking that maybe things have changed, or it's not working out that way. So give us some rules on appearance when someone comes in for a job interview.
11: It is very important to give a very good first impression, an excellent first impression, because it only takes seconds for that person to evaluate you and you don't get a second chance. So the best thing is to present yourself professionally. And that means for young ladies, it would be wearing a skirt that is below the knee and a nice blouse, not showing too much skin, in tones that are maybe black, gray, or brown, like solid colors. Along with the young men, she wears slacks also. And the young women can wear slacks as well. No jeans. And a nice button-down shirt or a polo shirt that looks very nice. And it's like a little bit more like casual professional look. No. But I have to tell you, there was a lady that came to my daughter's job that she applied for one of the positions. And my daughter told me the young lady looked like she just rolled out of bed. And like her hair was a mess. She was wearing a sweatshirt and sweatpants to the interview.
10: Wow.
11: She did not give a very good impression at all.
10: And I'm glad you're alerting us, because I'm sure there's part of our audience who are saying, well, wait, what's wrong with that? That's the way I dress every day. No, and I'm serious. I mean, you know, yeah. we all relax a bit when we're home, whatever we're doing, walking the dog or painting or just housework or work at home. I think we maybe the from what I'm hearing from you already is that people don't realize the workplace is a little different. You're representing a bank, a law firm, a hospital, and there is a I'm going to say a code of conduct. And in return, these people are paying you a sum of money plus maybe other benefits that you're getting in order to do that job. So there's a trade-off.
11: Yes, and they have to understand that once they cross that threshold of like between their personal life and their professional life, they need to switch the way they behave, the way they act, the way they're dressed. Because like you said, they're representing the organization.
10: The way you look creates a first impression, and really that's everything. When we see somebody, we look, and I'm just going to take the most average person in the world. Oh, he's very handsome. She's very pretty. He's overweight. He's very tall. She's very short. Whatever it might be, we do have an impression in our mind, and that's going to stay with us until it's changed. You can't change your height, your weight, your looks for the most part. You can do a few things, but at least the way you dress and present yourself. And if you're going for that job, you obviously must want it. If you're going to an interview, you applied for it, I guess, because you wouldn't they wouldn't just pick you out of, you know, thin air. And you must want the job. There must be something about it. It's in your career path. It's in your specialty, your major, etc. So why not put everything in your favor?
11: Yeah, exactly. Even if it's a simple job like applying to a retail store or a grocery store, present yourself really well. Like give that very good first impression because you feel confident, you feel good about yourself. And then you can transmit that to the person who's interviewing you.
10: Now, I read in your book, and it's a nice comment, but you say, and honestly, it's common sense, ask about the dress code. So who does someone ask if I'm coming in for an interview? Do I, and I don't mean this as a joke, do I ask the receptionist, the secretary, or the assistant for the person who's going to interview me?
11: Yes, I think you know that if the person who's interviewing you has an assistant, you might want to be getting in touch with that person. You can also do research about the organization. A lot of organizations have their employee handbook online, and you can read that as well. And they have pictures of what it looks like at their job. What does the organization look like and what they expect? But you can also, the best thing is to find somebody who works at the organization, like the assistant, or you can even ask, you know, the person who's interviewing you, what is the most appropriate way of presenting myself? What is the dress code for your organization? Because sometimes it might be too casual and you might look too professional, or it might be very professional and you look too casual. You want to make sure you present yourself better.
10: Now, that's an interesting word. Sometimes we hear that a lot today. Oh, the dress is casual. What does casual mean? And I'm going to tell you a story when you're finished answering. Go ahead.
11: Yes. And there are two different kinds of casual. You know, it's like business casual, in which you don't wear a suit. You know, business casual is usually like they leave it for like organizations, like nonprofit organizations, education, health related places. More professional look, like you mentioned, is wearing a suit would be like law firms, Wall Street, you know, financial services. So it depends on the organization. What is the kind of dress code that you're going to wear? If you're working for, let's say, Walmart or Fry's or Safeway, one of the grocery stores, or Costco, you know, that's very casual. They expect you to be casual. You're going to be doing very different kind of work than if you're going to be at a law firm or a financial service organization. And usually they wear like a uniform. So that way you can identify who works.
10: I'm laughing because that seems like a safe out for both the business and the person, because a lot of people today don't seem to know what is appropriate for a certain job. And if they wear scrubs or if they have a work uniform or at least some type of smock that they wear over their personal dress, let's call it that way, you can tell they all work for Walmart or Costco or whatever the organization is. I like it that you mentioned, and I think this is a good guideline for everybody. I haven't heard this in a while, but dress for the job you want. What does that mean?
11: Yes, exactly. When you are going, for example, if you are a young adult and you are starting your first job, you know, your first assignment should be pay attention to the people who are the managers, your boss's boss, like who are at the top of the organization, the CEO, the CFO, how do they dress? And you need to imitate that kind of dress. And because that way they're going to perceive you as somebody who is willing to do the work, who is willing to put on the time, and who has the ambition to probably grow with the organization.
10: And as you said, that
11: somebody who's dressed more casually.
10: As you said, that first impression, if we start to see that person as in whatever a leadership in that organization, it might be one step up, a foreperson, a group manager, a project manager, etc. But it might also mean you're going much higher. And of course, if you dilute that by improper dress, it's almost like, well, wait, to me anyway, don't you know the rules? And do we have to start out by that? And I guess we've all, and I'm thinking of a few people I've seen when a company I was with said, oh, you know, we can have casual Friday. They started with that and then it became more casual. But of course, a few people violated it. One came in a woman, a middle-aged woman, in what looked like a beach cover-up and flip-flops. Oh, and that was not appropriate for the office. It definitely wasn't casual. This was pre going to a beach, and they had nothing to do. It wasn't a party day or activity day or something like that. I guess we all have to learn the rules a little bit.
11: Yes, definitely. And you know, the one thing is that young adults haven't learned these things. Nobody has sat them down and taught them these kind of expectations. So when they do make this kind of mistakes, it's not really their fault. If somebody doesn't teach you, how are you going to know?
10: Christiane, before we go further, I'd like to let our audience know that you're listening to The Secrets of Success on the voice of Nassau Community College, 90.3 WHPC. I'm your host, Bill Horan. Our guest today is Christiane Meneses Jacobs. She's the author of Professional Life Skills for Young Adults. And Christiane would ask you, where is there a website where we can find out more information and get a copy if we wish?
11: Yes, your listeners can find my book on Amazon and barnesandnoble.com and bookshop.com. And if they would like me to talk to their groups, their students, I do workshops and keynote speeches too. And they can find me at nicagal.com, N-I-C-A-G-A-L.com.
10: And that's N-I-C-A-G-A-L.com, Nica Girl.
11: Yep, Nica Gal.
10: And we'll ask you that again later on in the show, and if someone didn't get that down. But I think this is very good, because just the fact that you're writing this tells me there's a lot of people who are not aware of these things. And honestly, there were some good ideas that you presented also for anybody looking for a job, and I'm going to ask you about that right now. The person looking for their first or second job, they're 22, 23. Where are some places where they can explore career options, even if they have one major in school? Maybe they were a business major, but they're looking at other things they would like to do. Where can they get some career advice or tips or guidance?
11: Well, I would think that if they are interested in a different career, or even if they're interested in the career that they were pursuing, it's important to start something that I call exploratory conversations. You know, reach out to the career center at school, find out who about alumni in the area of they're interested in, and the career center can put them in touch with them, and reach out to them and ask them if they can meet with you for like 15 minutes so that you can find out more about their job. You can probably ask if you can shadow them so that you can really see what the job is like. Most of the time they would say yes, because somebody else was there for them too, and they want to pay it forward, and they're always willing to help young adults, students, college students, even high school students. They can start even doing this exploratory conversation. And I would say if they're high school students, start with the people in your family. Find out what does Uncle Chris really does, or what does Aunt Maria really does. So ask them questions about their job. You can also start with the people your parents are friends with who have professional careers and find out about them. And maybe they can put you in touch with somebody they know. So use that network of people. That's important.
10: I would think that, I'm sorry to interrupt you, but that idea of alumni, I think, is very worthwhile, because if you're reaching out to someone, first of all, you already have a connection. You went to the same school, or there's something about the same program or certificate program or something. And usually those people do want to help. Most are, if they have the time, if they can do it. And as you said, shadowing them, I think, means just sitting around watching them and do their work, maybe taking notes and asking an occasional question without interrupting their daily flow. What a great way to see if you really want to be a paralegal or an insurance salesperson or a teacher, any profession. You're getting experience on the job before you commit a year or two to a job and say, gee, that's not really for me. I don't like that part of the job. It might be the right field, but, you know, like there's research lawyers, there's courtroom lawyers, there's transactional lawyers. If that's what you're doing, there's all different types, same with doctors and other professions. So what a great way to reach out to them. And I think that's probably something a lot of people don't think of today.
11: Yeah, they don't think about it. Let me give you an example. So my daughter is a pre-vet student, and she has her heart set on being an exotic animal veterinarian. But she needs to have different kinds of experiences. So she thought about contacting an equine veterinarian, but she didn't know who knew one. So it happens that my husband works at one of the high schools, and a young lady who is an equestrian came up and she was talking about her horses. And then my husband asked her, oh, who is your vet? You know, oh, yeah, and they started talking about it. And she gave him the name of her veterinarian that takes care of her horses and her contact information. So my husband gave the information to my daughter and said, now it is your job to contact this vet and ask them, you know, to shadow them. And she did. She came home during her spring break, and she spent the entire spring break shadowing this equine veterinarian and learned all about taking care of horses and realized, even though she loves animals, she's not really interested in big animals like that.
10: So that was actually good in a reverse way. It taught her or showed her that what she thought she wanted, she did not. Is that correct?
11: Yeah. So she thought, well, maybe I would like horses, but no, not really.
10: But that, I think that's great, because she saved herself in probably whatever amount of time she spent doing that. It's a lot better than taking a job, being miserable, saying, wait, I'm kind of in the wrong place at the wrong time. And you're just wasting time of your life. Now you see what that really entails. And sometimes, mm-hmm. depending on the nature of the job, TV and radio and podcasts give us a wrong impression that we only see either the glory time or the good times. There's a lot more to it and more we have to know about.
11: Most definitely. And she said that she learned a lot. She really learned a lot. And the two veterinarians she shadowed were very good, and she asked them questions. But they appreciated that she didn't ask questions while they were talking to the client.
10: Oh, sure. Right.
11: So no, that was really good. And they were impressed that she spent the entire spring break, working there and helping them out. And that was a good experience. Maybe more students need to be doing that.
10: On a sidelight, I'm always impressed when I see someone and I'm going to say a doctor, for example, when they say, this is my assistant or this is someone I'm mentoring, because it makes me feel the original person, the experienced person, must be pretty good if that other person is coming and asking if they can shadow them or work with them or be part of their office. They must know that they have the experience to train them, they have the knowledge, etc. So it actually enhances the professional person. And I'm saying, well, that young doctor, that young dentist is also learning the ropes the right way. And of course, if they find the field isn't for them, they can move on to something else. You say that when we do this, we should ask open-ended questions. What is an open-ended question? What does that mean?
11: Well, it pretty much means not a yes or no answer.
10: Okay, no, that's fair.
11: Yes, which I teach my students, ask me open questions, you know, like open-ended questions, questions where you're expecting, you know, a longer answer than instead of a yes or no answer. Like, instead of asking, you know, something so basic, could you please explain what is it that you were doing while we were looking at the pony, let's say, you know, like in the case of my daughter, why do you make the choice of doing X, Y, and Z? You know, just to find out more, a little bit more details. That's what you want. You know, ask the person more details.
10: By the way, especially with people on cell phones today and texting, et cetera, are the younger people who are coming up good at asking these type of questions and or conversing one-on-one? Or are you finding that that's somewhat lacking?
11: Yes, unfortunately. You know, it happens that the pandemic was very detrimental to this generation. It really was. I see it in my daughters. It was detrimental in the sense that it hindered their social

0: I'm sorry to interrupt. I would also think, though, that the persons or students, et cetera, who are good at conversation and are able to do that, that gives them a significant advantage. So even if they weren't the best student in class or the highest grades, if they can convey some personal skills and show that they're interested in the field, they're knowledgeable, and they really want to get ahead with it and express themselves, I would think that would get them some extra points, or at least if I was looking to hire, that would be points that I would put in their favor, because obviously they're better than many of their classmates or other people who might be looking for the job.
1: Oh, yes, most definitely, yeah. Like I said, not everybody is, you know, very shy or extroverted or introverted, but the ones that are extroverted by nature, and they were going crazy during the pandemic, that, like I was.
0: I can see the hiring sign now, extrovert wanted. Christiane, before we go further, again, I'd like to let our audience know that if you're just tuning in, you're listening to The Secrets of Success on the voice of Nassau Community College, 90.3 WHPC. I'm Bill Horan. Our guest today is Christiane Meneses-Jacobs. Her book is Professional Life Skills for Young Adults. And Christiane, we're going to ask you, would you once again tell us that website where we can get more information?
1: Yes, you can find, your listeners can find my book on Amazon, Professional Life Skills for Young Adults, 7 Keys to Empower Career Readiness. 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And if you like me to speak to your group, to your students, to your sororities, fraternities, whatever, your club, I would be happy to do that. I do workshops, and I'm at nicagal.com. 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A girl from Nicaragua.
0: Well, you've definitely given us good information so far, but we want more from you. We're going to find out every possible thing from you today. One of the big things is you see a job you want, you prepare your resume, but from what we're hearing and reading about, that's going to go into a pile of maybe hundreds or thousands of resumes. What can we do to get that resume seen? Is there secret words or something we have to put in, or do we put our picture in or not put our picture in, or what do we do?
1: Well, you know what's different nowadays is that that pile of resume now ends up being filtered by AI, actually. There's something called the applicant tracking system that is an AI system that filters all the applications, and if AI thinks that you are not qualified for the job, even though you are, it's just not going to pass you on to the hiring manager. So we've been seeing that a lot. I belong to several Facebook groups of parents of young adults and parents of students, college students. And I've been seeing lately, especially now that kids are graduating, that some people are saying, my child is sending hundreds of resumes, hundreds of applications, and don't hear anything back. And it is mostly because of the applicant tracking system is not passing them on. So in order to cheat that applicant tracking system, you know, and make it choose your resume, your cover letter, and pass it on to the hiring manager, you need to tailor your resume specifically to the job description, to the job that you're applying for. So my advice is to look at the job description, analyze it very carefully, extract from them like 3 to 5 important words or phrases, and include those in your cover letter, include them in your resume. So that way you're aligning the job description with your qualifications as well. But not only that, the applicant tracking system does not like fancy fonts. It doesn't like columns, emojis, icons. It only accepts plain, boring text.
0: So wow, I just learned something very big there. So the emojis, the AI is really fussy. They don't want emojis. They don't want that fancy old Roman, old Egyptian, or whatever it is. That's not going to help us. Just get the basics. And if I'm hearing what you said correctly, mirror whatever they say in the ad. If they say we want a tall, extroverted person with 2 months' experience, try to get that in there someplace. Say, I'm tall, I have 2 months' experience, and I've done this with the Boy Scouts, or I've done this for Walmart, or whatever the particular job.

0: Busy.
1: Exactly. And not only that, you know, it doesn't like this ATS system does not like it when you just list the task that you completed, like the task that you did. It wants bullet points of quantifiable accomplishments. So instead of saying I answer phones in the office, you can say I help about 100 customers find answers to their problems.
0: Oh, very. I like that. Say that
1: Something like
0: again. So,
1: that.
0: in other words, what most of us would do on a new job, or maybe even helping out our parents at their job, we would answer the phone. That's a typical thing. But you're saying, instead of saying just answering the phone, work with clients or customers to solve problems that they have, which is really true. They want the right area in the company, whether it's marketing or accounting, the right person, who should they talk to about their billing problem, et cetera. And
1: Yep.
0: we shouldn't just don't put down answering phones. We should give a description of what we did, and that will enhance things.
1: Exactly. And quantifiable results. That's important.
0: So
1: That's what he wants to
0: by
1: see.
0: that, you mean if we helped 80 out of 100 people, had the highest rating of helping over 80% of the people who had problems?
1: You nail it. Exactly
0: No, you
1: that.
0: nailed it. You nailed it. Because, no, I'm learning that. I would think that would be almost, I know AI is very impressive in computers, but I would think that would be too advanced. I would think they'd want us almost mechanically to put down the answer. But again, you taught me. Now, if someone is new, is it worth going to, when I say new, just coming out of school or their profession, they don't have much of an experience or a background. Is it worth going to a recruiter for that, or should they just do it on their own?
1: Well, mostly recruiters don't work with students that are just graduated or early career young adults. I would say the most important thing is to go to the career center and to find alumni and to find to get advice on their resume and their cover letter, and because the career center is underutilized, unfortunately. You know, even the most ambitious students sometimes do not use the career center properly and take advantage of the workshops that they offer. They offer workshops on resume writing, LinkedIn profile also, which is important. Also on how to interview for a job. They also looked at your cover letters. They do everything they can to help you find a job. So please use the career center. But yeah, recruiters don't usually work with young adults that are just graduated from college. The best, but there are people though that are offer career services, like private career services, and I've seen a lot of them online. So they do work with college grads.
0: And I guess
1: And
0: every day, like today, if we learn one thing from hearing you today, and I've learned a lot more than that, if we learn one thing from the Career Center, from the alumni, that's going to help us significantly because it's moving us up on the pile. We're going to do a better job. Christiane, again, I want our audience to know our guest has been Christiane Meneses-Jacobs. Her book is Professional Life Skills for Young Adults. And one more time, the website.
1: Yes, you can find my book on Amazon.com, BarnesandNoble.com, and Bookshop.com, and also my website, nicagal.com, NICAGAL.com.
0: Christiane, thank you so much for being with us today. It's been a lot of fun, and I learned a lot, and I hope our audience has also. I'd like
1: Thank
0: everyone.
1: you for having me.
0: Oh, you're quite welcome. 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I'm your host, Bill Horan, asking you to please join us again next week at this same time when we will continue our journey to success.
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5: Hello, I'm Kevin Boston Hill, and welcome to Instruction Discussion, where each week we will examine a recent trend or development in education and its impact on Long Island. The effort to get students to put down their screens is nothing new. The culprit used to be the television. Then it was the computer or game console. And now it is the phone or tablet. Parents are always looking for options to present to their children to have them put their devices down and get some good old-fashioned physical exercise. Enter a program called Golf With Us from Bank of America, which is helping make the sport of golf more affordable by offering young golfers access to discounted tee times at courses across the country. To further explain the benefits and access to the program, we welcome past president of the PGA of America and member of the U.S. Golf Association Executive Committee, Susie Whaley. Ms. Whaley, welcome to Instruction Discussion on 90.3 WHPC.
6: Thanks, Kevin. It's a pleasure to be here.
5: Well, thank you for carving out some time in your what's undoubtedly a busy schedule getting all of this up and going across the country. So we thank you for being here with us to explain this wonderful, beneficial program.
6: Yeah, I'm excited to partner with Bank of America to support Golf With Us and thrilled to share the details about it with your audience today.
5: So I understand that over the last few years, I guess the last almost 9 or 10 years, that participation among youth in golf has really spiked, almost gone up 40-45% over that time period. What do you think will explains that jump?
6: Yeah, I think there's a lot of factors that you hit on some of it in your opening, just about families looking for opportunities to be away from screens. Certainly that's one of them. But I also think since COVID, families were looking for an outlet for their children when they couldn't go to sanctioned sporting activities. Golf was open, and golf was an opportunity where they could go to the range and maybe try this sport that they'd never tried before. And many of them fell in love with it and became addicted to it. I think celebrities and actors are loving the game, which certainly youth are attracted to watching on their Instagrams and on YouTube. I think the game has become more stylish and cooler, quite candidly, over the course of the last 10 years, and children are noticing that. But more so, it's just the opportunity for families to be together, to be in an outdoor environment, to have the challenges that golf presents, to learn life skills. And people have found that golf can be that refuge.
5: Yeah, I mean, you mentioned about the whole COVID era and so forth. There were very few sports that people could play and be socially distanced. And we know tennis being one, and of course golf being another. And you also mentioned about the popularity from celebrities and athletes, other athletes going into sports. We always hear about the when athletes are in their off season that they're going to the golf course, or when they're not playing when they're not playing basketball, they're going. We see Steph Curry all over the golf course and everything. So he probably helped to spur that excitement. So let me ask you, because I know that I usually liken or compare golf to chess, like chess on grass, basically. And so when we think of it in those terms, because of the strategy that's involved in it, are there any, I guess, lessons or resources
7: that are offered either by Bank of America or even by a PGA that would kind of explore the use of math and science in golf?
6: Oh, yeah. I absolutely love what you just said. I'm a coach at heart, and I always make that same reference because I tell people when they're learning the game, they're learning how to hit the golf ball. And when they get on the golf course, it becomes a series of hits. As they improve, they realize very quickly that it's a series of moves. And to your point, just like chess, you're strategizing based obviously on your power, the tee box you're using, where the hole location is, what the data says about where to hit the golf ball on the green to have your best case scenario to make par. And now in golf, we have tremendous technology that helps do that. We have Arcos, which is a company that tracks all your shots and collects your statistics and your data. We have ShotLink that the PGA Tour has access to. We can follow every single shot by satellite for the players. As far as those that are learning the game, the PGA of America and the USGA both have programs through PGA professionals and LPGA professionals to help youth learn that and to help youth learn how to use the data in a way that is beneficial to the sport and their scores versus just being on their phone looking at texts or looking at emails. I always tell people while we say golf can be a screenless sport, it can also have a deep amount of technology embedded within it, which makes it really exciting and fun. And the data you see now for shots gained, for example, Mark Brody, you'll hear, if you watch golf on television, you hear us talk about strokes gained all the time.
7: Yep.
6: It's really become that data point to help the best players in the world improve their weaknesses and know where they stand amongst others. The handicap system for the USGA is similar to that. And each person that plays the game can get a GIN number, which they allows them to post their scores, and then they can track their success based on where their goals are and what their handicap is and if they can lower it as they desire. So a lengthy answer to your question, but the opportunity is there for as much tech as you want within the game or as little tech as you want within the game.
7: Excellent, excellent. So talk to us a little bit about this Golf With Us program and how did Bank of America get involved?
6: Yeah, so Bank of America got involved. They wanted to do something within the game that allowed youth to not only have access and opportunity, but to get clubs in their hands. So, for example, not just talking about the sport, but them actually participating within the sport alongside PGA professionals, tour players, LPGA tour players that they've been introduced to. And there's free enrollment right now, which is open through June 15th at bofa.com/golfwithus. And this is a program that is free to register and allows youth to participate at local courses that are involved with the nonprofit Youth on Course for $5. It also allows them for $5 to go to a local Dick's and play on a simulator where they can see all the tech we just talked about and play golf inside at Golf Galaxy, where they can see all the tech in simulators for $5. And what makes this program so special is the fact that not only are they offering instruction opportunities for youth, but on course or in those simulators is where I believe children fall in love with the game. And to be able to get your child on course for $5, I've been involved in so many programs throughout my career, but this is one of the best. 180,000 children have already signed up for it, and it is something that is truly growing the game.
7: Now, to participate, do they need to have their own set of clubs or can they get those at the courses that they go to? I'm sure at the simulators they have clubs there that they can utilize. But when they go out to the course itself, do they need to bring their own clubs? And if so, is there an opportunity for them to maybe perhaps purchase or get a discount on the purchase of clubs?
6: Yeah, that would be through each of those local courses. Okay. Many of the courses that participate have rentals for the kids at a very low rate, if not free. I would suggest to the families to call in advance and just ask those questions. The simulators, to your point, will have that equipment available for them. All they really need is a pair of sneakers.
7: Hmm. it's not uncommon to see students sitting next to each other, you know, engage in a full text conversation. Like they're texting each other, but they're sitting right next to each other at the same time. So,
6: yes.
7: So how does this environment of golf, I guess, and more importantly, the etiquette of golf, help students build those face-to-face social skills?
6: Yeah, you're going to see adults on course, obviously, with phones in hand, maybe doing business. But I would tell you the majority of people that play the game choose not to. Mm-hmm. The majority of the people that play the game keep the phone in the bag. Obviously, it's there for something, emergency, whatever, so be it. But there isn't this dynamic of I'm going to carry my clubs or push my pull cart and text at the same time and try to find my golf ball and keep pace, right? Yeah. Or have a conversation. And it really bodes well because those that have been playing the game typically will engage in conversation well before they'll pull out a phone. And so the example that's set is one away from screen. The example that is set is one that this is a game of etiquette. This is a game of honesty and integrity. This is a game where you are in charge of calling yourself out on a rules infraction, on keeping your own score. And it's difficult. As you mentioned earlier, you are playing chess. There isn't a whole lot of time between shots for you to try to navigate to get your best score. You need to be ready when it's your turn. You need to have club in hand when it's your turn. All things that children will learn. They won't know directly as they first get there, but they'll realize very quickly that that phone pretty much stays in the bag until they need a ride to get home.
7: Exactly. Now, this question is really, I guess, more so for me, but I'm sure there'll be a few other listeners who have the similar question. But what's the difference between irons and woods?
6: Yeah, so your irons are shorter in length. And you know, many people think they need 14 clubs. Mm-hmm. The USGA rules of golf says you can have 14 clubs. When you're starting the game, you certainly don't need 14 clubs. But I would say that, you know, the shorter irons, if you think about it this way, the shorter clubs are always the highest numbers. So 9, 8, 7 are much shorter than, for example, your 5 and your 4 iron. Those are longer. An iron is played. It has a head on it that looks much slimmer than what we call fairway metals or fairway woods, as they used to be called because they were made out of wood. Yep. They're no longer made out of wood. So when those of us that talk about golf say fairway metals, those that have been playing a long time are like, what are you talking about? You know? They're called fairway woods, but those are longer. And so, for example, on a long yardage hole, you know, you want to learn how to hit that longer club off the tee because the ball itself will, generally speaking, go farther. The shorter the club, the shorter the arc, the apex goes higher because the loft of the club head is higher. And then you can manage your distances. So as you learn the game and get better at it, you'll be one of those people who say, okay, I'm 100 yards. I'm going to use this club from 100 yards. And that varies from player to player, depending on their height, athleticism, skill, experience. So there's no right or wrong there. It's just fun. That's a whole nother nuance to the game when you're learning to manage your game, is to manage your equipment.
7: And I know you have to run, but just give us one more time. How can parents get access to this information to be able to get their children involved in this program?
6: Yeah, so free enrollment is open through June 15th, and that's at bofa.com/golfwithus.
7: Excellent. So again, Ms. Susie Whaley, past president of the PGA of America and member of the U.S. Golf Association Executive Committee, thank you so much for coming on to our show today.
6: It's my pleasure. I hope to see lots of people on course.
7: I'm sure you will. And thank you again, and enjoy the rest of your day.
6: You too.
7: You are listening to Instruction Discussion on the Voice of Nassau Community College, 90.3 WHPC. My name is Kevin Boston Hill. And as we continue the ongoing conversation about things we can do to limit screen time among our students, especially during the summer months, we turn to Google Director and Global Head of Healthcare and Public Health, Dr. Garth Graham. Dr. Graham, thank you for continuing this conversation and to really be our guides for the most part and to share your expertise in this area.
8: Oh, thank you for having me. It's something I care deeply about, and I get the pleasure of working on it every day.
7: Great. So I saw that the research has shown that over the last year that search interest in how to reduce screen time has gone up more than like 900% over the previous year. So what are some tips that you can share that will help our parents? Because obviously they're looking for it. So what tips can you share to help our parents manage their screen time?
8: Yeah, and I'll tell you, you know, as not just as a doctor and somebody working on this, but I'm a parent too. So this is something that I go through every day, just like many other parents. So there are a couple of things that we pull from the research that are really important. So the first thing is this idea of co-viewing and understanding and talking to your kids. It's something that we often forget, but it's really important to talk openly and watch together. So you have an understanding of what your kids' online experience is like, and you help them. The American Academy of Pediatrics talks about this idea. Again, co-viewing helps them develop co-attention, and you help them navigate some of those experiences as well. But the second thing that's really important is this idea of agreeing on the rules and using the tools. So, you know, sitting down and having a family plan that gives the kids a voice in the rules that make them more likely to stick to these rules, and then come up with the kind of screen time limits and the kinds of things that you think are important for your family, and then automate them. Use technology to be the enforcer for you. You know, set the parental controls, agree on it, and then have the technology accomplish those goals for you. And that's really important because it helps to kind of take you out of the loop in general. So we have a lot of those on YouTube, a lot of those on Google in the YouTube app, and in the family link on Google. And then the last thing I would say, well, let me actually tell a little bit about some of those tools because it's important. So for instance, for Android users, for Google, we've made it now that in parents, just go into the Android settings and you can set the daily screen time limits you want for your kids. You can create downtime schedules, can control what kind of apps you want them to use. You can say which apps you don't want them to use. All of these kinds of things that give them experience. And so it's really important for parents to try to automate these tools, automate the experience so that you're not going back and forth with your kids on it. The technology kicks in and takes care of it for you.
7: Well, you know, I'm glad that, and I'm an Apple user myself, so I know we've had, Apple has had those types of things for a while because I've actually set those screen time limits for my children who also have Apple devices. So it's good that Android has finally got caught up with the times and everything. Not that I'm bashing Android or anything, but again, we look at technology, and especially when we talk about AI, as the Wild West. And so whenever you can get all these corporations and companies that are dealing with technology to kind of be on the same page, so to speak, it's always going to be a good thing.
8: Yeah. And, you know, one of the things I would say is technology is a part of the lives that our kids we're facing now, but even more our kids are going to be living. So the question is, how do you help them navigate in the digital world, not from the digital world, so that they can extract all the benefits of technology to help make their lives better? I know that's what I want for my own kids. So I really look at it as, how can we create safer technological experiences so kids can get all the learning, education, and all those kinds of things that help them become more efficient and smarter than us.
7: Now, pretty much since the dawn of social media, the focus has really been on social media's effects on teenagers and young adults. But now we've started to see more of a shift towards that impact on younger children. So from a clinical perspective, from your expertise, why is it important to limit screen time among our younger children?
8: Yeah, so there's a couple of things you always want to do. You want your kids to have age-appropriate experiences online. So you want a 7-year-old to have a 7-year-old experience, an 11-year-old to 11-year-old experience, a 13-year-old to have a 13-year-old experience. And it's one of the things that we've worked a lot on here at Google and YouTube, is developing these specific age-appropriate experiences, the content settings, and the things that allow children to have that experience. And why is that, Kevin, important is, you know, you have your frontal lobe that's developing as a child is growing. And then allowing the frontal lobe to have those kinds of experiences that are proactive in its development is particularly important. So again, we talk a lot about age-appropriate experiences and learning. One of the things, Kevin, I'll just say on this too, is going back to this idea of intentional viewing. I do this a lot at home, is, you know, I sometimes I can't even find my wallet. But my son, you know, will teach me about, he was just teaching me about all those things about Jakarta and Indonesian experiences and things that he's experienced by experiencing them through the video and the power of technology. And when I see that, I look back at my life growing up and his life, and I go, that's how things get transformative. You know, he's able to see and live and understand things that now as an adult I can visit, but I wouldn't be able to grow into as a kid. We have to think through, again, how do we create those online experiences that allow both brain development, positive life experiences, so that our kids, like I often just say, just so that they continue to be better than we are.
7: So since we're talking about that, because like you said, growing up, when I was growing up, obviously we didn't have these phones and everything. Yeah. We didn't have computers that are in our hands. When we wanted to learn something, we had to go to the library, pull out the card, pull out the card catalog, go through the decimal system and all that kind of thing.
8: Yeah.
7: So how can these tools, again, the computers in their hands and the AI tools, how can they be used in a positive way to help learning loss? I mean, we're going into the summer months now, and we want to make sure that students don't get that summer slide where they kind of go backwards in their academics. So how can these tools help?
8: Very important.
7: That?
8: Yeah, very important concept, because there is a world of educational information that kids have access to now. Over 74% of kids around the world use YouTube as part of their kind of education learning journey around math, in science, et cetera. So we know that the tools can help. The things that parents, we have to do, and I struggle and work on this at home myself, is we have to engage and understand the content and drive our kids along with our systems that we use to drive our kids in this direction towards the kinds of experiences that, again, are entertaining, but also having them understand the education and learning experience. The other day, my son was quoting to me Nick's stats the other day that just went into many, many, many years. I was thinking to myself, I would have never known that. And, you know, what he's developing, and then he was talking about the business model of basketball and all these kinds of things. And I was just like, you know, he's understanding things at 13 that I understood when I was 27. And so, you know, it's important for us to, again, have the systems be able to deliver the information to kids that allow them to be more advanced. But again, Kevin, the question here the thing here is balance. So we want to make it balanced. We want to emphasize safety, just like for you and I, when we were growing up, you know, our moms and our grandparents used to, you know, talk about stranger danger and the kinds of things we navigate on in the real world. You know, understanding and teaching our kids that is important as well.
7: Yeah, and I think also equally important is because, again, growing up, we didn't have all these tablets and phones and look at, but we did have the television, and that's why they called we called it the idiot box, because we sit in front of the TV all day, and then we just kind of dumbing ourselves down, and almost fast forward now. Almost that same type of mentality is happening now with these tablets. You're kind of dumbing yourself down because you're allowing the tablet to do everything for you. What can we, I guess it goes back to that conversation that then, what can we do to help limit the amount of time that that students are actually having on their devices? We were told, look, you have to be outside. Like, there's no, if then I remember being locked out of my house like on purpose, because like, no, you're going to be outside and play. Do we have to go back and doing things like that with our students?
8: Well, you know, I think there are a couple of things that we should do. We always want to engage kids in the conversations about kinds of things that impact them. So that's why this conversation about setting up a family plan is really important. And we have to have them understand to help continue to develop critical thinking. That's really important. And critical assessment. And so that's why the idea of looking at the information they're engaging with together helps them develop that. And then help them transition into the offline world. Real world experiences, relationships, bonds, all of that is important. Okay, one of the things that is kind of interesting about this next generation, or this current generation, is the offline and online world for them is all one blended world. They don't think of it like how you and I may be like, well, remember those days when you're online and then now you're gone. It's just, you know, their friends communicate. It's all one the same. So you want to live in their world with them and then allow, shape their experiences so that they can gain all of those positive moments. But here is the thing that I often just said, as I said before, you know, they're technology first kids, and they understand technology. And so the thing is, how do you have them grasp all of those concepts that allow them to become better human beings while navigating all of the challenges and dangers as well?
7: So now that we talked about those challenges, those dangers, and we even talked a little bit about the mental health, what are some resources that are available that can help families learn more about like the mental health impacts?
8: Yeah.
7: Because we know we're just getting that data from COVID, from the impacts that the COVID time had on children. So where can families go to get more of that information about the mental health impacts?
8: Yeah, so I would Google two documents that are helpful to families navigate. One is a document we put out with the American Psychiatric Association. So if they Google a healthy viewing teen guide. And what will come up is that's a guide that was produced by the American Psychological Association that really teaches families about, again, how to extract the positives from viewing, and then the kind of things to look out for, just like you would in the real world. So healthy viewing is particularly important. And so, you know, I refer back to a lot of these clinical resources because a lot of these organizations like the American Academy of Pediatrics and others, just you can just Google it, they put these resources out for parents, and it's important. They articulate them in parental, in ways that us as parents can understand. And I think that's really important as well. So I think it's important to do that. But Kevin, one of the things I wouldn't want our listeners to forget is you mentioned, you know, how you set up those tools for your own families. That part is really important. So again, engaging, going in, you know, opening up your phone, going into settings, going into Family Link, going into the YouTube app and going to these resources. There's so much to do that, you know, really becoming familiar with that as a parent is particularly important.
7: So if you had in the next, I guess, 10 to 15 seconds, if you had one final piece of advice for parents on how they can limit the screen time for their students, what would that be?
8: Yeah, I would say talk to them. Set up the time, automate the time that you want so that it's not enforced by you, and make sure that there's the time that they're spending online is positive. So developing intentional viewing is really important. And I think that's a part of helping them develop those online skills and life skills.
7: Wow. Well, this has been a very important conversation, and we would certainly like to thank our guest today, Google Director and Global Head of Healthcare and Public Health, Dr. Garth Graham, for coming on to our show.
8: Thank you for having me.
7: Once again, my name is Kevin Boston Hill, and thank you all for listening to Instruction Discussion right here on the Voice of Nassau Community College, 90.3 WHPC.
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0: Ronaldo. Oh, genius! Absolute genius! Would you believe it? And it's a hat-trick for Cristiano Ronaldo.
1: Iniesta's in the middle all alone. If Fernando Torres can find him, it's stabbed away uncomfortably to Fabregas. Surely now, Spain have won the World Cup for the first time in history.
2: Got to find Mbappe now. He'll steer back inside to Rob. Mbappe!
3: The US have numbers. Altidore spurs it. Dempsey's missed it. Donovan has it. From hope, there is glory. And the United States are going through.
4: Montiel.
5: Argentina, champions of the world. Again, at last.

0: Welcome to WHPC Sports Talk, right here on the voice of Nassau Community College, 90.3 WHPC. I'm Matt Leonard. I am joined by Zach Spring, David Barco, Cornelius Goodwin. Ryan Green is here with us to talk some World Cup. Devin O'Shea will be joining us in progress. How is everybody?
1: Breaking news. Lions release cornerback Terrell.
2: Tarion Arnold. Tarion Arnold.
0: Whoa!
1: Tarion Arnold's got released.
2: That's how we're starting the show?
0: Oh, my God. Go, Pack, go, baby. Yeah. Matthew Golden breakout season. Let's go. Yeah.
1: My fault is just like breaking that up.
0: No, that's fine. That's big news, Gordon. That's huge. Yeah. Wow. Okay. Well, I guess we'll get into that a little later in the show because I want to start with World Cup, and that's what we're going to do. We have Ryan here with us, so we're going to talk some World Cup.
3: We have a bracket.
0: Yeah, we have a bracket. Yes. Two games have already been completed. Canada beat South Africa last night to advance. And earlier today, Brazil beat Japan very dramatic fashion.
3: They scored 95th minute to eliminate Japan. Japan scored early in the game, and they were just hanging on by a thread the rest of the way. And they needed two more minutes and couldn't do it, so... That is that. Brazil advances. It would have been one of the crazier upsets that we have seen. But it just, you know, they weren't expected to win. The fact that they did was kind of nuts.
0: Yep. Ryan, what did you make of the first two games?
4: South Africa, Canada kind of went the way I expected, actually. I keep mentioning Alphonso Davies. He finally shows up in that match as a substitute, which is huge for Canada. Huge. He got 27 touches. That's 27 more than he's had in this World Cup so far. So that should serve them well for the next match, which is going to be good no matter who wins this upcoming one. But the second game was fantastic. Tale of two halves. Japan is a cohesive unit. They move forward and defend in set roles. They stick to their roles. They don't go out of place. That's just the way that their culture is and their team is. It's a perfect exhibition of that culture. And they played really well, and they should be proud of themselves. And they had a couple chances. They didn't challenge Allison enough for me. And they have these really nice set plays that they run. Almost looks like an inbounds play for basketball, where they turn the opponent over, and they run this counterattack play, and it's just like bing, bing, bing, bing. They scored a goal in that third group stage match doing exactly the same thing, and it was just like we turned it over, and 10 seconds later, the ball was in the back of the net. So that could have been a scary team for anybody next round. Now, unfortunately, for whoever that is, it's Brazil. So, and Vinny was fantastic as usual. Paquetá getting hurt is, we got to see how bad that injury is and how bad Rafinha's is, because Rafinha is in that conversation for best player in the world. I wouldn't put him necessarily at number one, but some people would, and I wouldn't. They'd have a strong argument because he's fantastic. And it's a major miss, and they were missing him hugely today. And Casemiro continues to play. He frustrates the heck out of me as a soccer fan, and it's not even that I'm a fan of his teams. But he makes boneheaded plays, and then he makes these massive moments after. He reminds me of Pepe from back in the day from Portugal. Like, he'll just headbutt somebody for no reason, get a stupid yellow card, and then score, like, set up or score a massive goal. So that was a fantastic match. I hope everybody enjoyed it. And, you know, these matches are accessible, thankfully. If you can't find access, we will find it for you. So, you know, text us if you're not being able to watch these matches, because this is for everybody.
3: Yeah, no, absolutely. Something I want to talk about here is just the way that the group stages ended. The way Iran got eliminated, the fact that they got their goal taken back and they literally celebrated like they won the whole entire tournament by scoring, to then it get called back for offsides, and the next day them get eliminated on a draw between Algeria and Austria.
4: And like late goals at the death twice.
3: Brutal. Both teams scored
4: that killed,
3: in the final 10 minutes of the match.
4: I saw a lot of people, I jump back on social media doing the show with you guys now, and I see a lot of people about had bets just get blown up because of those goals.
3: Oh, yeah, no,
4: like,
3: absolutely.
4: Thank God my hands are out of that pot. Like, I'm just here to watch.
3: absolute mayhem, and then obviously the goal today between Brazil was nuts.
4: I sent my friends that listen to the show, big Islander fans. We have a group thread going for sports in general, big soccer fans. And I just sent them thoughts on all this, and they're like, listen, this is just unbelievable, like, that we can connect on this stuff from across the country, and like how everybody is so involved in it. And we're like getting the questions. I don't know if any of you guys getting questions from friends or family members, like,
3: about it,
4: about what happens, like, what is that? Why
3: my family
4: happen,
3: is or? Different though, because everyone would go to my dad. Nobody would come to me for the soccer questions. So it's completely different. If it was like baseball, basketball, football, hockey, they would come to me, but In soccer, it's definitely my dad.
4: So I'm hanging with the wrong spring, is what you're saying?
3: Yeah, actually, yes. He really liked my my dad. He played soccer at UConn.
4: Did he really?
3: Growing up, yeah.
4: Oh, wow. That's very impressive.
3: And then he actually still plays now.
4: That's good for him. I can't do that. Good for him. So yeah, what do you want to guys? What do you want to move to the upcoming match, or what's your deal, Matt? What are you thinking?
0: One thing I wanted to discuss was, since the group stages ended, I always want to, first and foremost in this, talk about our home team, the USA. So I'm hearing a lot, and I'm looking at the bracket. USA has got a gauntlet of a path to the final. If the teams that are supposed to win in front of them win their matches, US really has it tough.
3: Nobody has it worse though than Portugal.
4: No, I mean, yes.
3: Spain. Nobody has it worse.
5: I was so glad that Colombia didn't lose that game, because Portugal, what they have to deal with right now is Croatia, then Spain, and you got to deal with just monsters that they have to deal with now, whereas now I only have to worry about Argentina in two matchups, but that's fine.
0: Yeah, have fun with that.
3: But if you get there, it's impressive.
5: That's what I mean. I'll take that over dealing with Spain next round.
4: Yeah, if you look at that bottom right of the bracket where Argentina sits, it's very weak compared to the rest, and even the top right is a little bit weak, too.
3: I like America's path.
4: That left side is stacked, and U.S. got a decent path. I saw a pretty good post on social media today. They lose to Bosnia. Abject failure was the words they used.
3: They lose to Belgium.
4: It's like, right. Okay, this is basically the expectation, realistically, for most people.
3: Anywhere past Belgium is a success.
4: Anything past that is a success.
3: Yeah, I agree.
4: And
3: they're going to get Spain or Portugal in that round, which is like, that's not an easy game.
4: It's not, but at that point, you're playing with house money.
3: Or at least I call it quarterfinal.
4: We've spoken about Bosnia's style of play and also the playbook that everybody had on USA coming into the tournament, which is to be physical with them, hard fouls, get them mentally shook out of the game, get them broken from their concentration and their structure, because that's what leads to the creativity, is holding the structure. Usually you can't just have chaos and then creativity, really, unless you're like Ronaldinho, who was in the stands today, but he's unfortunately retired now. So that's the playbook, and they have those two center backs in Bosnia that are going to be, trying to body Pulisic and Weah. Well, Weah, I don't think he's going to play.
3: I don't know. I was going to say there's no chance. There's a 0% chance.
4: He was really bad, so he'd have to be shocking in practice to get some minutes, I think, in that match. But if they win that, and I think they should, but I think it's going to be a hard battle, and I think there's going to be a lot of fouls. So like I said, keeping that teamwork, the way Japan played today, they stayed focused on the prize, and they kept pushing towards the prize as a team rather than individuals, although you may need that moment from somebody, an individual. Christian Pulisic.
0: Hope they play a little better than Japan. They win the match. But.
3: Well, yeah, I mean, Japan also played Brazil. So
4: the first 40 minutes, Japan was only hanging with them. I would have said that they would, if you had to bet one way or the other at that moment, I would have picked Japan.
3: Yeah.
4: So
3: it's very, very interesting. And then, lastly, Argentina, by far the easiest path out of anybody.
4: Without a doubt. I mean,
3: they don't have to play like anybody.
4: No,
3: they're gonna get Egypt in their second round matchup, which is like that's a very winnable game. Mo Salah is washed now. He's looked good, but he's
4: looks
3: not
4: good for them. I think he's expending the end of his real peak. It was like he's past the peak a little bit.
3: They still
4: but
3: act
4: he's
3: like
4: expending
3: he's like,
4: in here.
3: Yeah,
4: yeah,
3: 100%.
4: Yeah.
3: And then Colombia will beat Ghana.
4: Colombia looks good. I saw a ranking today. It was somebody on Fox, I think. They had Colombia. They had like USA ahead of Colombia, which
5: I don't know.
4: Are you kidding me? Did anybody see that match against Portugal?
5: I have some bias against that. Yeah,
4: Colombia looked fantastic. Yeah. I would say that I have them over. Oh, I'm sorry. They had them over. They had England and Germany over Colombia. That's what it was.
5: Germany, I can understand just because it's Germany. But even then,
4: I have to see that today. If they come out and win 3-1 today, 3-4-1, then I understand it. But I for me, that's backwards. I mean, Colombia looked fantastic against a extremely dangerous Portugal team who played fantastic the match before, right? So they caught a hot one, and they played. I thought Colombia deserved that win, personally.
5: Not losing, but getting that goal taken away because a toenail offside.
4: Yeah,
5: my dad he's told me all tournament that the VAR has ruined soccer. He's like, it's ruined.
3: It's honestly too perfect. Like, why can't we just have refs that we can get mad at for making the wrong call? I miss that in sports. I don't want perfection.
0: Well, right. I mean,
3: it's two ways. When it goes against your team,
0: that's true.
3: You hate it.
0: I mean, that would be similar to the ABS they had in baseball.
3: It's only three challenges. Yeah. This is every single time. If you have to use those specifically, it's very different. Yeah. The ump makes so many more calls than the actual ref makes in soccer compared to, he goes to VAR way more than in baseball, how much they go to the ABS system.
4: Which, if you want to talk in baseball terms or curveball here, like the comparison for me is how do the refs catch that toenail?
5: Yeah, exactly.
4: But they can't catch Houston Astros banging on a trash can for an entire season.
3: Well, I think they kind of knew and couldn't do anything. That's unfortunate. Yeah, no, they stole an MVP and a World Series from the Yankees.
4: Yep. I'm not even a Yankee fan, and it still makes me bitter to think about it. That game was in Houston tonight,
3: too. Just think about how different Judge's legacy would be. Oh, man.
0: Oh,
4: yeah.
0: Yeah.
4: Yeah, sorry,
1: I filled out my bracket. As somebody who's
3: All right, yeah, let's hear it.
4: Late June Madness bracket. From Cornelius. I like it.
1: I don't really know much about soccer. I just off of the stuff I've been seeing on TV. Right. Portugal versus Colombia is the final.
0: What?
3: Portugal versus Colombia,
4: a rematch.
0: Can you give us your reasoning?
1: From what I've seen, Portugal looks good. And then from Colombia. Personally, I've just known from the history of everybody told me that Colombia is a really great team.
4: I think they'd be a candidate.
3: You know that Portugal did not win their group?
1: They're on the bracket.
3: There's third place teams on the bracket.
0: First and second and third place. That's some third place.
1: They can make a Cinderella story, make a great run.
3: I don't think if Ronaldo won, that's not Cinderella.
0: Yeah, I mean.
1: Hey, let the goal go out on top. Let the goal go on top.
5: So I'll take my bias on the Colombia side. How do you have France losing to Portugal? And also, I just clocked what you said.
0: Wait a minute. Yeah.
1: Well, I've been told is there's only three GOATs in soccer. Ronaldo, Messi, and Mbappe.
0: Corn, what the hell?
1: That's what I've been told.
6: Ryan has said his name 5 times today, maybe.
0: Thank you, Devin.
3: Mbappe?
0: Oh. No one said Messi yet, Corn. How about that?
1: Okay, you act like I know soccer. This is what I've been told.
0: Who told you that?
1: One of my buddies who's actually into soccer.
5: If he has Mbappe as go, he's not as into soccer as you think.
0: No.
1: It's his bias.
3: In the current world, sure.
4: But listen, to be fair, Pele, I was watching his highlights today. Like I said, he's my favorite of all time. We have the same birthday.
3: I think my favorite player of all time, I wasn't alive to see him, Diego Maradona.
4: Yeah, I mean, so there you go. Same thing. I wasn't alive for Pele, but he was 17 years old in 1958, finally scoring goals. He scores hat trick. Like, it's just what he did was unbelievable, and he looked like a different person on a different planet from everyone else when he was playing. And it's same with Maradona, to be fair. Are you Argentinian?
5: No, I'm Colombian.
4: Oh. Yeah. You got to be feeling pretty good right now.
5: I feel great. I'm really mad about the tie, but like it didn't matter anyway.
4: It's funny, you perfect segue. I had asked you guys about the 8 teams that had won the World Cup before.
1: Yes.
4: I know Zach knows it, but yeah, Matt, did you do any rundown on that? Or because I think Colombia is probably my top candidate to be the new addition to that list and become number 9.
5: I'm picking today, and I have
4: a little less bias than you. But to be fair, I don't think your bias is unreasonable in any way. So
5: I would say they could be number nine.
4: So and that path, once again, they're down there with Argentina. So what if you get into a late match with Argentina and it's 1-1
3: in the quarterfinals?
4: Right, right.
5: We played them. We didn't play them as well in the Copa America 2 years ago. That went away. I didn't want it to go at all. But.
4: No.
3: Look at Curry, man. So inspirational.
0: What the hell's on your head?
3: A Steph Curry jersey.
1: Oh.
3: Look at Curry, man. So inspirational. You were laughing at me because I had the Curry jersey on my head.
1: Don't get me started on that team.
0: Oh. we will talk about the Warriors later in the show.
1: They'll be in Doomsday.
0: That needs to be discussed. But yeah.
3: What do you think about the United States path? Like, realistically,
4: I think the way we talked, honestly, I'd actually be more scared of Senegal than Belgium, personally, just stylistically. I think that we match up better against Belgium. Plus, we've had this conversation, I think, before on the show. I find them to be one of the disappointments of the tournament that actually got through. Same with Ecuador, but Ecuador played great in the third game, and anything could happen now because they woke up. So
5: Belgium's out of the golden years. They're old now. Their best players are old.
4: Yes, they're old and slow. I love Lukaku's
3: goal, that header goal in the 85th minute. Yeah. De Bruyne still got some left in the tank.
4: But De Bruyne is not going to beat anybody. He needs a couple feet of space.
3: I'm just saying, they're old, but like,
4: you know,
3: still a threat.
4: And he's like 4 years younger than me, and we're calling him old. So thanks, I appreciate that.
3: Yeah, the difference is though is that like, if you were playing in the World Cup, it'd be an honor to be called old.
4: It's like a difference. If you get to that point and you're still at the level that you're doing it too, because to be at the World Cup roster, you're not, you know, Neymar is maybe the exception. He got kind of included
3: for popularity purposes only. Exactly. But like, yeah. No, you're absolutely correct.
4: So tonight, a really good match tonight. It's 9:00. Most of the days now we're going to start having like 2-3 matches a day. So it's
3: three. It's going to be 1, 5, and 9.
4: There you go.
3: Or 4:30 sometimes, 8:00 sometimes. But like one in the afternoon, one in the evening, and then one at night.
4: Yeah, so the kid just, like, school's over, so, like, now's a really good time for good games to be on TV and on the computer and streaming and at the pool or wherever you're going this summer because it's about to get nuts. So strap in, get ready, and, hey, keep an eye on Columbia because I really do think that if it's going to be a different team of those eight, I love it for the United States, of course. That would be my number one choice. But if I'm picking with my brain instead of my heart, I would say Columbia.
0: Imagine the year, David, that you would have between the Knicks and
3: Columbia. I mean,
5: I've been thinking about it since the Knicks made the finals. I'm like, okay, if this happens, they win. Somehow the Giants are good. The Yankees somehow turn it around in October, which we'll see about that.
4: Well, at least those things are possible. I'm a Jets fan and Mets fan, so my things aren't possible.
5: History tells me we'll collapse in October, and the Giants will not be good after 3 years.
3: The Yankees can't. Yeah, I was going to say 3 years. I was like,
1: every time I hear that team's name, I just get war flashbacks.
3: Who? The Jets?
1: Yes.
0: I mean,
3: your quarterback's a very respectful guy.
0: It's not just flashbacks. It's like the current state, too.
1: All I hear whenever
3: he's a loving father. No, your quarterback is a loving father.
0: Whatever you say to Jets, also kind of.
1: It's like I hear shooting. It's like, down go Aaron Rodgers. No. And another miserable season for the Jets. That's all I hear whenever I hear
3: it. I'm ready. I cannot wait for football season to start because roles get reversed. You know?
0: Yeah.
3: Everything gets like corn. Every Monday, you sit here.
0: That's going to be awesome.
3: You're moping.
0: I miss corn's Jets rants.
5: Yeah.
3: Anything to say for yourself?
1: It's going to be a long year.
3: Oh, okay.
4: he becomes a grumpy Gus over here.
0: You would think, though,
3: not making the playoffs for 16 straight seasons would do that to you, right?
1: I'm positive.
5: With how they found a new way to lose every game last year, it was refreshing.
1: I try to think it positive. I haven't gone to my new method that I'm planning on using this year.
4: Meditation?
1: Going to the bar and just drinking every time we lose.
3: Oh, my God.
4: Oh, no. Well, just let the bartender know ahead of time so they can stock up your favorite because you're going to need it.
1: Yep. It's just going to be me losing the Long Island iced teas.
4: Oh, careful with those. I'm a 22-year bartender, my friend. Careful.
3: What happened in the Knicks parade? 6 Long Island iced teas?
4: No.
3: Corn?
0: That's a corn.
4: I used to cut people off after 2. Because
3: 6 for corn.
4: No.
3: How did that go, Corn?
0: He somehow got home.
3: I made it home. Fine.
4: No hospital, no jail.
3: No. Okay. And the Knicks won the finals.
4: And the Knicks won the finals? It was the same day?
3: Yeah. Well, not the day they won the finals. It was the comeback game.
4: Oh, I mean, to be fair, let loose, Corn. That's a moment to let loose if you have ever had one in your life.
1: Oh, my God. I will never forget that night. Between that and then the night they won the championship.
0: How do you remember that night?
1: That's a very good question. This is why you take videos.
3: So you will never forget watching the videos on your phone.
1: Exactly. This is why. With the brownout,
4: if you use visual tools like that, you might get some of the memories back. Like, you know what I mean? You might be like, oh, man, I remember doing that right after I did this.
1: That's why I remember the ambulance, me on the back of an ambulance. And
0: you made that sound so bad.
1: No. There was me, like, there's a video of me just hanging on the back of the ambulance, and I can't find it anywhere, but, like, there was a video after of me just, like, dancing around.
4: This is no admission of guilt, authorities.
3: Never.
4: You didn't do it.
3: Never. We never admitted to a single crime here in WHS.
1: I didn't climb on top of the thing.

0: worst part of the map you could have chosen?
1: what part of the map do you want me to pick?
0: Pleasant Park.
1: Pleasant Park? Pleasant Park wouldn't have been great. Would have been like,
0: never mind, Corn.
2: Should have just had
3: I don't. Yeah, I don't yeah. think he's. Yeah, no.
2: He's not going to.
1: Didn't think like that. Oh my god.
0: Corn. Oh my god. Yeah.
1: The Avengers will return in Doomsday.
0: Yeah.
1: And the Warriors.
0: Wow.
2: That's yeah. He messed it up again. He botched it.
0: It's okay. Well. Ryan, thank you as always for your World Cup analysis.
4: My pleasure.
0: We appreciate it.
4: I'll be back sometime this week. My parting thought would be that Morocco, Netherlands tonight, good match, 9 o'clock. But if we're going to talk about another team aside from Colombia that could be that ninth team to win, I would say Netherlands is the next bet.
3: All right. So this huge game tonight, 9 o'clock. Yeah, absolutely.
0: And in about 10 minutes, don't turn us off. Keep listening, but watch on mute as Germany plays Paraguay. But yes. Keep listening here.
3: Yes, exactly. You better keep listening. If you don't, you're in trouble. I will yell at you. I will turn in to Jazz Chisholm at the umpire.
0: You will hear Zach from your house. He's so loud, he could yell in the studio without the radio, and you'll hear him in your house.
3: That is correct. And we're in a soundproof room, too.
0: Yep. Pretty much.
1: So Jazz Chisholm getting ejected last night.
0: Yeah.
1: I really...
3: Some good baseball.
0: Devin, what are you doing?
3: He's moving over.
0: Oh, he's just standing there.
3: What
5: do you think I was doing?
0: I don't know. He's just kind of standing around.
1: You know, we lost on Thursday.
5: My lucky charm is shake.
0: Hi, Devin.
5: Hey, guys.
1: How you doing?
5: I'm sore.
1: You're sore.
3: Yeah. Is this what we're doing for the next 8 minutes?
1: we're gonna start with this with you. We're not gonna talk about the Yankees.
3: All right, sit in the left side if you lost to Zach in a 1-on-1 yesterday. Oh no! Both of them.
1: We're doing.
3: All right, stand up if either of you guys scored more than 7 points yesterday. Oh no!
1: We're doing six points.
3: Yeah!
1: We're doing
3: Corn,
1: that.
3: Corn, go half his size. You scored three.
0: You playing to 11?
1: I played 4. Yeah. Okay. Going back at the footage, it was 4. All right?
3: Oh, okay,
5: you know,
3: fine.
5: Like, I was on my way, like, I got to my girlfriend's to watch the violin afterwards. And
0: to watch what?
5: The violin. Okay. And I'm showing her some of these clips of, like, the 1v1s.
3: It's fun!
5: Like, when we got into, like, the 4v3 with the strangers at the park... Like
3: You'll hear about this on Wednesday morning. Oh,
0: yes.
3: Man.
0: Yes,
5: like,
0: you will.
5: I told my girlfriend, like Corn was the biggest, like, he held me and Zach down so much in a game we were down one player. Like, this man couldn't make anything. I would find him, like, in the perfect spots. Like, I am dribbling around an extra guy.
1: Okay.
5: And still finding Corn. And he's missing.
3: To be fair, Corn did say to me, like, listen, I'm not here offensively right now, so I'm just going to go full on defensively. And
5: that's
3: he was the
5: I
3: gritty
5: was.
3: Reason. No. I am giving Corn credit right
5: we
3: now.
5: How many blocks did he have? Was the other team crying over him
3: no, they
5: being
3: were
5: on
3: not.
5: Defense
3: they
5: against
3: were
5: them?
3: They were crying about Devin.
1: They called me Castle for some reason.
3: They called me Wesley. Your hair. They called you Steph Castle because you put your hair up.
5: Yeah, you didn't understand that?
1: No, I didn't understand. I didn't even see how my hair looked.
3: Oh,
1: I didn't
3: man.
1: I didn't know
2: okay.
1: my
2: hair looked. Corn didn't understand the Tilted Towers reference.
0: Hang on. One person talk at a time.
2: Corn didn't understand the Tilted Towers reference.
1: Okay.
2: He was not going to understand
1: first
2: why
1: thing,
2: they called him Stephon
1: first
2: Castle.
1: First things first.
3: He put his hair up.
1: We were
2: yes,
1: a perfect,
2: he wasn't going to get that.
1: Me, Devin, and Zach were a perfect 2K squad, all right? Zach was the shooter. Devin was the big man. I was the lockdown,
3: Devin
1: all right?
3: Devin did more than just being the big man.
1: He was a stretch big.
5: I was defending.
1: You were
5: the
1: a
5: pain,
1: stretch big. I'm giving you your credit. You can get the rebound that you can shoot.
5: I almost had triple-double and steals and blocks.
0: Wow.
3: He was literally prime Kawhi. No, actually, no. That's a little too much.
5: Derek White in a great run.
1: It was one kid that was shooting over you, Devin. He was wearing a Gap shirt.
3: Franklin.
1: Yes, Franklin.
0: You're calling out the kids by name?
3: Yeah. I don't know his last name, so it doesn't matter.
1: And so
3: anyway.
1: I went to go guard him, and he kept on asking me, can you leave me alone and go get, can you switch back to my other friend? He kept on asking me to switch back because I kept on just being in his face. He was not getting the ball.
5: Pause.
3: I hit a ridiculous amount of threes whenever the guy in the white shirt was guarding me.
1: And then they got this big kid, and he actually plays basketball. That big kid? I'm not even going to hold you. I tried to go up for a block, and, like, our bodies went side to side, and I'm still feeling that that collision. My left whole hip and upper half of my body hurts still. I tried to go for that block, and he was like, yeah, I'm in the gym. Like, how old are you?
0: Wow.
1: He's like 14.

0: I'm like, you chunky.
1: Are you sure you said chunky?
2: And then we had this. Then we had this one ringer come along, and he was like,
0: he was probably like in like legitimately seventh grade best basketball player I've seen under the age of 15 in my life.
2: Absolutely.
0: And,
2: like,
0: and that made me realize there is levels to this where it's like he will probably only go and play D3 basketball. And yeah, he is that good.
2: Like, he was incredible. He was making every basket. Like, before we were playing our 1v1s, he was working with his dad and working on drills.
0: It was a trainer.
2: And working on drills and like had everything out, like cones and everything. And he came over to us and He
0: it was when we were undermanned. Yeah. So he came and joined our
3: What
0: team.
3: Happened was, and I don't think you guys were realizing it, the coach was telling him, like, that's one turnover, that's two turnovers, already in the first quarter. Like, he was, like, really testing him and, like, pushing him to his limits.
2: Like, all I had to do was play defense at that point. He was the offense. I just had to play defense
3: that
2: and
3: kid
2: then
3: found
2: get
3: his
2: open
3: spot.
2: And find
0: He actually
2: him.
0: Helped us out because we gained a lot of our energy, like, back.
2: Oh, yeah.
3: Yes.
2: Oh, yeah.
3: That kid was finding his hot spots, and he was going to
0: Corey,
3: work.
0: Are we
3: going to
0: ignore our one-on-one?
2: 11-3 final score.
3: 11-4. Oh, all right, I went back to the footage.
0: Fine, 11-4, whatever. It was a 2, not a 1, whatever. It doesn't matter.
2: You went back to the footage of the 3.
3: I feel like it came down to the fact that it was double rim. I need a better rim.
0: I used the same rim that you used, and
2: 11
0: I scored.
2: Points.
0: Yeah, I was
3: need
0: say.
3: A double rim.
4: Double rims? Yeah, that's what I thought.
3: I feel like I need to be in an indoor court. I feel like an indoor court would be better for
0: that
3: my
0: That was his
4: Corn,
0: excuse
4: Corn
0: the whole
4: needs
0: time.
4: Perfect conditions
3: need,
4: in order
3: I need
4: to
3: that,
4: score
3: I need
4: more
3: that
4: than
3: AC
4: 4 points.
3: To hit me.
2: We go to an indoor court next time. I was a little sick. I'm not going to lie. Like, what's the next excuse you're going to get?
0: His shoes were slippery, even though like we're inside, and it was like fine. On the
4: It was too loud. I couldn't focus.
3: I will say, before the cameras came on, before we started recording anything, I was hitting
4: stop
3: my
4: it,
3: shots.
4: Stop it!
0: He actually was. I was. That's the funniest part about the whole thing. When we were warming up, he was by far the best shooter out of us.
3: That's what got
0: me
3: mad.
0: Everything.
3: That's what got me really mad. I think I should just not shot and just like was making my warm ups the game. I think I would have been pretty good. That's what got me really more mad. Cause I was like, I haven't shot since maybe a month ago. I went to go play basketball with a couple of buddies to shoot around.
0: I'm going
3: to
0: make
3: I
0: this
3: roll
0: a point.
3: Loud.
0: We're going to be doing this, like, weekly.
3: Yes.
0: I want to do that weekend.
3: Yes,
0: that was, like, very, very fun.
3: Very fun.
2: And then, like, some people, like, just have to, like, make a service announcement. Like, you got to, like, watch your kids and, like, actually, like, bring them to...
0: Oh, no! Like, Devin!
3: That's for Wednesday! That's for Wednesday, Devin!
2: I just have to preface. Like, if there's a bathroom at the park... Bring them.
3: Oh.
2: That's all I'll say, but like it's just like, come
0: what
2: on.
0: What else did you see?
3: We're not going to get into that, bro. That's for Wednesday.
2: That's for the Wednesday show. You guys can talk about that.
4: Yeah.
3: But
2: well, I guess Zach didn't see it.
3: I'm not going to talk about nothing.
4: Just save that. Well,
0: say
4: one more thing. And we'll go to break. Say one more thing.
3: I will be hosting a softball game this summer.
0: Oh!
4: Yeah! Let's go. I like that, Corn. We'll make sure we get footage of that.
3: Yes.
4: We'll put it all over it. Plug all your social media. Your
3: KingCorn28 on Twitch. KingC1028 on TikTok. CashMoney_KC on Instagram, and all that good stuff.
0: It's like a morning show out, except you're not going to hit it. You're going to say thank you for.
4: No, you're right.
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0: 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I'm Matt Leonard with Zach Spring, David Barco, Cornelius Goodwin, and Devin O'Shea. We're having a good Monday so far.
1: Yeah, we are. Devin is
0: quick reminder, we are going to be here till 6 o'clock today. So, don't touch that dial. We're going to be here an extra hour, possibly for the next few weeks. So, and again, we'll keep everybody updated on that as the week goes on, like we said last week.
2: Whoop, whoop.
1: Whoop, whoop.
0: Yay.
1: LeBron!
0: Yay.
1: Welcome to Golden State.
3: No.
1: It's not going to happen.
3: They got to get AD first. There's puzzle pieces to all this.
4: This is wild.
3: We live in a world where we're
0: just going to go right into the super team thing. That's fine.
1: Why not? What else would we be talking about?
4: In this scenario,
3: 27 days, Smart, 27 nights?
5: The retirement home.
4: Yeah, Marcus Smart declined.
3: The fact that we have this on
4: Anthony Davis is very known to not want to play the five.
1: Correct.
4: And that's where he would be playing.
0: But the question is, but what do you want to play with LeBron? And
1: Steph.
0: Curry.
1: You don't say
0: or, and
1: name.
0: Draymond.
4: So it's either one of the best young and up-and-coming teams or one of the oldest teams we've ever seen in NBA history.
1: But he's like not going to be there when they're young and up-and-coming and good
4: Anthony
1: for the
4: Davis?
1: Wizards. He also gets to live in California.
0: Whoa. John Morant just got traded to the Trailblazers.
1: Whoa!
4: Jeremy Grant.
1: And Chris Murray.
4: Chris Murray.
1: What? Team and job.
0: Wow.
1: Dame, Andrew. Ja, and Denny.
0: And Denny.
4: Denny's a
0: fault. Yeah.
1: Drew Holiday, they'll just buy
4: out.
1: With
4: this many guards.
1: And Scoot.
3: Wait.
4: They didn't have to give up Scoot.
1: Now, can you imagine if the Spurs would have picked Scoot over Wemby?
4: Oh. Wow. Obviously, Jeremy's in there to
1: that's
4: like,
1: it. Just
4: for the
1: two
4: contract,
1: players. It is
4: like,
1: a strict salary dump.
4: This is salary dump.
0: Jeremy
4: Grant's there for the contract, but Chris Murray, I guess, a young player to throw in there to not have it completely be a contract.
1: Our very own Liam Flynn wants to know if there's any good strip clubs in Portland.
0: Corn.
3: I'm just flabbergasted at this point right now. I'm just like, wow.
0: That is not what I asked you.
4: Yeah, this amount of guards
3: I don't
4: is
3: know.
4: A little insane.
3: I don't know.
0: You know.
3: I don't know. I really don't know. Portland, I'm literally
1: Dame,
3: Portland, maybe a Ja, dead state.
1: Denny, Tumani, and Klingon.
0: Hang on.
4: We might see a lineup next year of Dame.
1: That's the worst defensive backcourt.
0: I have
1: Dame, of all time.
4: Ja, Drew, Denny, Klingon.
1: I said Drew Holiday.
0: I have a question. Korn.
1: I think Dame might agree to come off the bench.
0: Interesting.
5: I think so.
4: For Jobby on the roster? Yeah, I definitely.
0: We asked you, Korn, if you know any good strip clubs in Portland. You said you don't know.
3: Nope.
0: What state is Portland in?
3: Oregon.
0: Okay, I thought you were going to say Maine, because there is a Portland, Maine.
3: I know.
0: Okay, good. No, I was trying to confuse him.
1: He did better
0: him.
1: On the fourth grade test than you did.
0: I was trying to confuse him, because there's two Portlands.
3: I know where Oregon's at.
0: There's two Portlands. I thought I was going to confuse
5: forgot
0: you.
5: About that. That is a good
4: now,
5: point.
4: Corn, where is Seattle?
0: Stop.
3: Washington.
1: Yes.
0: We're done with this.
1: Yes.
4: I'm so proud of you.
0: Should we just do state
5: geography show?
1: Listen in Wednesday morning. Everybody
4: Matt,
1: can be doing this now.
4: Matt, that's the trivia I have.
1: Matt.
4: Having sure? court. No.
1: Wednesday morning, though, Teacher Zach will be back in action now.
0: Oh, really? Okay.
1: Yeah, he'll be back in action. Yes.
0: You can host Wednesday if you want to teach
1: no,
0: Zach.
1: No, Teacher Zach is back. You're going to have redemption here on you know.
0: Okay.
1: Yeah.
0: I like that.
1: We're
0: going to
1: do second grade geography.
0: I can do that.
4: Matt Leonard got away with not having to fall on his face again this weekend.
0: Shut up.
3: No, you won't. You won't get away with it this year.
0: Can we talk about
1: we got a turkey bowl. We got a turkey bowl.
4: That was a raspy. Shut up.
0: Can we talk about the NBA? Please?
4: That was a quarter century. Shut up.
0: Can we please just talk about the NBA? Oh, my God. This is not going to be another two-hour sports morning show again. We've lost Zach entirely.
1: No. Devin has lost me entirely.
5: Okay. Go ahead, Matt. Next topic or next point. Or
1: why does that donut look so round, Devin?
0: Let's just talk.
1: It's a donut.
3: Where did you get a donut from?
1: He just pulled the donut out of nowhere. Oh,
4: Dunkin'
1: he went
4: Donuts
1: to Dunkin'.
4: Bag?
1: Never
4: yeah.
1: mind.
0: Can we just talk?
4: I got my girlfriend.
0: John Morant just got traded, and we're talking about donuts.
3: That is wild.
4: America runs on it.
1: The Hawks have declined Jonathan Kuminga's $24.3 million option. He will hit free agency.
0: Wow. Ooh,
4: that's disappointing.
3: Who wants Kuminga?
1: Nobody.
0: Probably, oh. Yeah. I don't think a lot of teams would, Korn.
3: Oh, God. I feel bad for Kuminga.
0: You do?
3: I kind of do.
0: Why?
3: Because he sat down the Warriors for all those years. Nobody's wanted him.
1: No, he finally gets to choose where he gets to go now.
4: What was the contract? $16
1: million? $24.3.
4: Okay, that's why.
1: Yeah.
4: But, yeah, like, he didn't do terrible when he was traded to the Hawks for Porzingis. Like, he did pretty solid at getting minutes early on with the Hawks. But, yeah, he'll find a home somewhere. Yeah, like, he's still solid. He just, like, Steve Kerr just hated his guts. genuinely.
0: Yeah.
1: This is nuts.
0: What?
5: The job.
1: Yeah, I wasn't expecting
3: that at all.
1: They didn't have to give up anything.
4: No.
1: Wow.
0: What do you think is going to be, like, any other fallout of this from either team? I'm curious.
1: Well, I mean, it's interesting.
3: How is y'all going to play with Dame? How is Dame going to be playing off the
1: bench? I don't know how the two of them.
4: Dame can play off the bench. Dame can switch into a two guard.
1: I think Dame is fine with that. I think Dame also knows, like, I'm going to take a lower role. Like,
4: and also there's Jrue Holiday, too.
5: That's why I think Dame will go off the bench.
1: You think he'll do that?
5: I think so.
4: I can see it being John Jrue at the 1 and 2.
1: John's going to start. John's going to start no matter what, with Dame off the bench.
4: Yeah, absolutely. But then Denny.
1: Denny Tumani Klingon is pretty set. It's a matter of, I don't know how they.
4: But, like, off the bench, like, you have Scoot, you have Dame.
1: Oh, wait a minute. They also just hired Mike Anori as their coach, who's just, like, does wonders with guards.
4: Yeah.
1: He worked wonders in Minnesota with a bunch of players.
3: If I'm not mistaken, John Morant's not the best 3-point shooter.
1: No, he's not at all.
0: No.
3: If he can develop a 3-point shot,
4: him at the 1 and use your 3-point shooter, Dame Lillard, at the 2.
1: Yeah, maybe one of the best 3-point shooters of all time.
4: Guy who participated in 3-point contest who didn't play a single game the entire season.
3: I still don't get how he's able to do it.
4: Because he didn't jump.
1: He just shot.
4: It's not like a full-on work. Like, it's a little bit of a workout. But, like,
0: well, he's not, like, changing direction,
4: yeah,
0: like,
4: it's
0: too
4: not
0: much.
4: It's not five-on-five, full-on work, like, playoff.
1: And he won it!
0: He isn't even playing a scrimmage. He's just standing there shooting.
1: No, Dame is going to have a good season. Dame is a good basketball player. There's no question about it.
3: I'm not questioning that. It's just, how is John Morant going
1: to
3: help?
1: I don't know. It just bothers me that you have such a respectable guy like Damian Lillard, and then you just have just, like, the most disrespectful human being on the entire
3: planet.
1: Maybe
3: John might learn some respect.
4: Does Portland think that Dame might be out for a little bit to start the year?
1: I don't even think that would make a difference, though, in this trade. I think they basically were like, oh, this is all we have to give up? Of course. I don't think Dame's
4: we get to get
1: health
4: off Jeremy
1: had anything
4: Grant's
1: to do
4: contract.
1: With this. Yeah.
4: And we get John Morant?
1: Yeah.
3: I want to put
1: and all it costs is Chris Murray?
3: No,
1: sure.
3: I got to put this through 2K, see if this is actually what
1: it's
3: actually
1: not
3: work.
1: Going through in 2K. Ja's like a 5-star player in 2K.
4: No way.
5: Yes, he is.
4: Four and a half at best.
1: Jeremy Grant is 2.5, and Chris Murray is 1 flat. There's no way this trade goes through.
3: I got to do this tonight. When I get home, that might be the first thing I do when I get home.
0: Is put it in 2K?
3: Just try and
0: do the trade or play with the team?
3: No, just try this trade and see if it'll go through.
1: Well, now you can do a Blazers rebuild.
0: Yeah, Devin.
4: Now Portland's got, like, Ja not giving up any draft capital for him. And also still having all of Milwaukee's draft capital going forward.
1: All right, I find it very hard to believe, though, that there wasn't a better offer. The rumor is, though, that the Thunder offered.
3: Whoa.
5: For Ja?
1: Because they could get him. They saw what the asking price was. And they offered McCain. And obviously, that's way better than Grant or Chris Murray.
4: Oh, yes,
1: but they couldn't possibly get themselves to give him to the Thunder.
4: No way.
3: Thank God. Thank you, Memphis. Thank you. You know.
1: Yeah, no. If they gave him, honestly, Memphis, come to the Eastern Conference. Be the team that comes to the Eastern
4: in the
1: 29.
4: Same conference.
3: I honestly want it to be Minnesota.
1: You wanted him to go to Minnesota? They got LaMelo.
5: Ja and LaMelo.
3: No, I'm talking about the team to come to the Eastern Conference.
1: No, they're
0: Why?
1: Too
0: they're good.
1: Good.
0: Yeah.
1: No, give me the Pelicans or the Grizzlies. What? Come on. Why would you want the Timberwolves in the Eastern Conference?
3: I want competition. I want to see the best of the best play.
0: Corey, no, you don't. You want to win another championship easily.
1: Did you have fun going to the finals this year?
3: Yes.
5: Good.
1: If
5: so
1: the Timberwolves come
5: Minnesota
1: here, there's less chance that happens.
4: The first season that the Timberwolves come to the Eastern Conference and they beat the Knicks in the playoffs, I want to clip this moment of you saying,
1: well, it
4: I
1: can't happen until 28, 29, so we still have 2 years.
4: I'll buy a hard drive.
1: You don't need a hard drive. Spotify will still be a thing in 2 years.
3: That's
1: I can
3: true.
1: Almost guarantee
3: That's
1: you that.
3: True.
4: So we'll play this clip when you when
3: you have the podcast app on your phone.
1: We all do.
0: It's
1: we're all at the same station here. Yes.
0: I'm just very grateful that Korn didn't mean he wants Ja Morant traded to that team.
3: No, what but kind of no, chaos no, no. do you want to see?
0: I know. That would be like dangerous would it be?
4: LaMelo and Ant.
0: Yeah.
1: You single woman under the age of 40, watch out. Oh man.
3: The streets watch out. Everybody just watch out in Minnesota.
1: I mean, between LaMelo's driving, Ant's reckless regard for being a father, and Ja with his gun issues. Yeah, yeah.
4: I know it's never happening, but like it would have to be McDaniels or Gobert for contract. There's no contract.
1: You're actually right. Now I think about it.
4: LaMelo and Ant.
1: They could pile three. If they have three players that were first-round picks on their team that are still on the rookie deals.
4: Joan Berenger, Terrence Clark, and Dillingham's gone.
1: Dillingham is off of it.
4: Jaden Clark, but yeah, I think he was the second.
1: I don't think you need three.
4: We're reaching.
0: It also will not happen because he just got traded.
1: Yes, and they also just gave up all their draft picks for LaMelo.
4: Yeah, but we love to, we like going to hypotheticals.
0: Yeah.
1: Well, hypothetically.
0: I saw a TikTok last night as I was scrolling for like hours. And then it was a guy saying, you know, my wife can't understand that me and my guy friends will just sit around and talk about sports hypotheticals for 4 hours.
3: Yes.
4: Yeah.
1: I will say, though, Portland does need another center, though. They can't have Ying Hansen as their backup five.
4: I mean,
1: Robert Williams is a free agent, and now they got Ja. They're not paying anybody anymore. So, yeah. I don't know. They got to get another big. They should have drafted another big. That's just my opinion, though.
4: Yeah, Yang is not suitable for the backup big spot.
1: That's what I'm saying. Like, they need it badly. And like, I'm sure they'll use their mid-level exception on a center. Like, Andre Drummond could go and be their backup, and it'd be just fine. Yeah. Jock Landale.
4: LeBron
1: like
4: could
1: that.
4: Sign the minimum.
0: Yeah,
1: LeBron would not be backup. Tumani Kamara gets sent to the bench faster than... I don't even know what I'm going to say, so I'm just not going to say it.
0: Nope. Maybe a good idea. Refrain. As Mike likes to say, just refrain.
3: I'm looking forward to paying for League Pass this year so I can watch Minnesota games.
0: Why?
1: If you lose enough on DraftKings again, they'll just buy it for you.
0: Yeah, it's true.
1: It's a more fun way to spend your money.
0: That's very true.
3: Either way, I'm going to have League Pass this season. I'm going to be able to watch
1: those games. Thank you for buying it, Korn. I appreciate it.
3: Because I want to be able to watch those Minnesota games because I just want to see the press conference. I just want to see the lobs, just the atmosphere between Ant-Man and
1: LaMelo.
3: You realize
1: you don't need League Pass to see the press conference.
3: Well, I want to be able to watch everything. I want to watch all the games.
4: They also didn't give up Shaden.
1: I know.
4: Like,
1: they have Shaden Sharp and Scoot Henderson still. They have one of the most loaded teams in the entire Western Conference.
4: My second favorite team, boys.
1: Yeah.
0: What, Portland?
4: Mm-hmm.
1: The Clippers are picking up.
0: They have Drew Holiday?
4: I've always claimed that.
1: The Clippers are picking up.
0: Is that before
1: up.
0: Drew Holiday?
4: No.
0: That's what I thought.
4: The Clippers. No, yes, yeah.
0: Okay.
4: Yeah.
3: Well, what are the Clippers getting?
1: The Clippers are picking up Brook Lopez's $9.2 million option to return to L.A.
4: I guess.
0: Hmm.
4: I mean, Yannick has that broken foot, but... like,
1: yeah, it's the right
4: But no, I've liked Portland from, like, those Batum, Wesley Matthews at the 2 and 3 days.
1: Yeah, what do you know about Noah
4: CJ
1: Vonleh?
4: CJ to Anfernee Simons.
1: Noah Vonleh and Thomas Robinson.
4: Oh. Marquise Harkless.
1: Oh.
4: Oh.
0: Devin's getting real excited over there.
1: Clean up on aisle Devin's pants.
3: I'm going to need to move a little bit away from you. I'm worried about you and Ant now.
1: I'm going to worry about you.
4: You know, I got a Lucky Charm shake.
0: Yeah.
1: Thank you.
3: Devin, you're not making it better. You're not making it better.
1: Jared McCain.
0: Oh, my.
4: Get ready for some trivia in about 15 minutes.
0: Yeah, we're going to be doing trivia to start the 5 o'clock hour. Ooh, Devin loves his trivia. Don't tell us yet.
1: Oh, ooh, ooh.
3: Is it hockey?
0: No, don't tell us yet.
1: Oh. No, it's not hockey. What show is this, Korn? This is not the Stanley Cup.
3: I was going to go down the list of sports.
4: Get your golf? Hockey ideology out of
0: here. He should do golf trivia.
1: There's only like 15 like golfers that like are known around the world, I feel like. That's not actually true. Nah, I'm saying to like the general like...
0: I could probably name 15.
1: Well, yes. No, that's not what I'm saying, but I'm saying there's only like a group of whatever, 10 to 20 names where if you put down people, even in this room, I think that would say.
0: Oh, you know what, actually? If we somehow need more time later, let's just name golfers.
1: Just everybody goes in a circle.
0: I'm serious.
4: Gilmore.
0: No, like
1: Bad Bunny. The caddy.
0: Marcelo Hernandez.
1: Yeah.
3: Michael Jordan.
0: Technically, sure.
1: Steph Curry.
3: Charles Barkley.
1: Aaron Hicks.
5: Josh Allen.
4: What did I call him? Scooter?
0: Who?
4: McGavin.
0: Yeah, Scooter McGavin.
4: I called him Scooter, yeah.
0: You did say Scooter McGavin, yeah. Idiot.
1: LeBron!
0: We're all over the place. I saw him playing golf during their
4: 10-year reunion.
0: Everybody just take a breath for a second. Just take a minute. Let's get back on track for one second. Okay.
3: I'm good.
0: I want to go down some of the
4: Marcus Smart's coming back to the Celtics.
0: I was going to go down the NBA headlines. If you want to start with Marcus Smart, you can.
4: Yeah, he declined his player option because he wants to be a Celtic again.
0: Didn't say that.
4: He didn't say that, but he is declining
0: his player option, that's right.
4: I also enjoyed all the misinformation on Andrew Wiggins this morning on what his contract
1: was. Woj would never
4: be.
1: Do that.
4: Woj announced that he was opting out of it.
0: Woj announced he was opting out?
4: No, Woj. Shams. Yeah, Shams.
0: He's going to St. Bonaventure, actually.
4: Shams announced that he opted out and signed a 3-year deal worth $64 million with an extension with the Heat. But then there was other reports that were announcing that he's opting into the player options. And then it's like, that can't be both. You opt in for the one year, or you're out and you get the extension.
0: Like, pretty much.
4: But it was just very confusing. But this is what many people thought was going to happen, that he was going to opt out and then sign a very cheaper extension to possibly have Norman Powell be able to have the Heat afford to get Powell back, because that's what, honestly, I think Wiggins wants. He's been to the finals before. He's won the finals before. He wants to be back there. And if it's going to take a pay cut to get an extension for 2 more years as well on top of that, then he's going to take that pay cut and get Norman Powell back. And I think
1: he's not going to. I think he's going to be a sign and trade somewhere else.
4: For Norman Powell.
1: Yeah. That's my prediction.
4: And he still gets something for him.
1: I don't know. I just think it's going to be a sign and trade. That's my prediction.
4: You still got something for him. Yeah. I like Wiggins doing that. The pay cut.
0: Yeah, because he's going to stay with Giannis in Miami now. If they get Norman Powell back, how dangerous are the Heat, you think?
1: Oh, very.
4: The bench is very thin.
3: They're a second round exit.
4: Honestly, probably about that. Like, I see them and Norman Powell on that team probably like at worst third seed, at best first seed. But yeah, I'd say probably second round exit. They're not a deep team. The bench is very thin. Yes, Bobby Portis was in that trade, but other than that, I just noticed what you wrote next to Marcus Smart declining his player option.
0: Yep.
3: Yeah, I've seen that
0: right.
3: too.
0: That's right.
3: I noticed that during soccer, and I was just like, oh, wow.
4: No, and Malik Beasley keeps popping up on my TikTok, on his TikTok Live.
0: Why is that?
1: What's going on with him?
4: He's just always on TikTok Live.
3: He's always on TikTok Live.
4: And is that Bad Bunny thing finished with him in that league thing?
1: Like, I have no idea, but...
4: Because I know he signed
1: with Bad
4: Bunny's league.
1: He's not going to be allowed to leave the country now, so...
0: Yep. Yeah.
1: He's in big trouble.
4: That's like Brandon Ayuk right now. Like he was like
0: no, really, it's not.
4: No,
1: Brandon, it's not.
5: Brandon Ayuk has lost his mind.
4: But Brandon Ayuk at the current moment is in Washington and was posting 2 days ago saying, like, if I enter California and my like with my warrant, like, am I screwed?
1: Yes.
4: And they play like he's in his head. He's currently a commander right now. He's not.
1: Yeah, I know.
4: He is not. But in his head, he is currently on the Washington Commanders, which is a little concerning. This guy needs a little bit of help. Yeah.
3: Oh yeah. Yeah no. I think he lost his mind already.
4: He definitely has.
5: He's done.
4: But if he is on the Commanders eventually, like if that ends up happening,
1: and they have a game in California,
4: they play the 49ers this year. In San Fran. Like, is he just out for that game?
1: Yeah, he's
4: he can't
1: not gonna
4: travel
1: go.
4: With the team.
5: That's exactly
1: steps
5: what
1: in the state of California. If he has a warrant, he can get arrested and they'll just
4: it's
1: come
4: like
1: pick
4: Kyrie
1: him up state
4: with
1: by
4: the,
1: state.
4: With the states that didn't,
1: oh
4: that didn't
1: the
4: allow
1: vaccine.
4: The vaccine like to be able to play. Like
1: the one that he doesn't have a warrant in?
4: Like, this is a little crazy to talk about.
1: I don't know why
4: sports.
1: He doesn't just turn himself in. I don't really get it. It's like a driving charge.
0: I'm looking at their schedule right now.
4: He recorded it.
1: Yeah, I know.
0: Yes, he did.
1: Posted on Instagram.
0: I'm looking at their schedule.
4: You can see so far.
1: 95 miles per hour in the car.
0: They have the one game against the 49ers, but then they play the Rams in Washington. So he's safe that week. Let's see what else. Nope.
4: But like he does have to go play the Raiders. He does have to.
0: But the
4: go
0: Raiders
4: to,
0: are in Vegas. I'm
4: well,
0: so stupid.
4: He does have to go to California it's now okay, twice.
3: Man. I have those moments sometimes.
0: Yeah.
3: I still call him Oakland.
4: But that's
0: like
4: also
0: A's, I think
4: that's
0: Oakland
4: also in the possibility that Brandon Ayuk will become a Washington Commander. He is not currently a Washington Commander.
3: In his mind, he is.
0: There are no signs.
4: He is currently under contract with
5: as
4: the
5: a Washington Commander.
4: This is crazy.
3: I identify as a Commander. You can't tell me otherwise.
4: It's giving Kai Jones. Like it's just like crazy.
1: He got himself back, though, Kai Jones. Shout out. I'm kidding.
4: He's nowhere near this league.
1: I wasn't talking about the league. I was talking about being back to a normal person.
4: Oh, that's fair.
3: Wow.
4: Fair. Not either.
0: Wow.
4: But yeah, no, yeah, crazy. But back to Malik Beasley, yeah, everyone's seen the clips, like
0: yep.
4: 8.5-point spread.
0: Yeah, that's the one me and Zach were watching that earlier. Made free throw, he sprints down the court.
1: There's 5 seconds
4: dude,
1: left.
4: It was before the free throw, dude looks like LeBron.
1: He was so mad. He was like, I know they're not playing defense here, so I'm going to get it, and I just got to run.
4: Like, oh.
3: What gets me is just like, I say it's every time, you work your whole entire life. You work your ass off.
1: Yeah, for
3: off
1: the $35 parlay that he put down to just sell everything.
4: And he had a career year with Minnesota. He had a career year with Detroit. He broke the record for three-pointers in NBA history as a Detroit Piston.
1: Get ready to learn house arrest,
4: and decided,
1: buddy.
3: I'm going to throw it all away on a parlay.
4: Yeah.
1: Sounds
3: wait
1: like
3: till you're
1: come
3: retired.
1: On. Sounds like something Korn would do.
3: Wait till you're retired.
0: Honestly, yeah.
3: Go bet on football.
4: But also, we haven't brought this up. Ed Davis, a former Laker, was the one that prompted Malik Beasley with the idea to do all of this illegal gambling and was messaging him saying,
1: "Yo,
4: do you
1: like
4: have
1: you...
4: Snapchat?"
1: Yeah.
4: Because everyone knows that on Snapchat, messages disappear.
0: Yes, that's right.
4: So, like, I've literally seen a Brooklyn Nine-Nine episode of this. Like,
1: oh!
4: That's what happened?
1: Landry Shamet back to the Knicks!
3: Yeah!
1: Yeah!
4: Four years, 24 million.
5: Oh, my God. That's a great... Okay, good.
1: Bang!
5: I was so sure some other team was going to overpay him, and I was going to be like, okay...
0: Yeah, we kept talking about him finessing a team for a contract.
5: Yeah,
0: he came back on an affordable deal.
5: This
0: good for Landry.
5: Great money, yes.
4: He'll be 33 by the end of the contract.
1: That's fine. $6 million is nothing. Let's get it, Landry! Come on!
4: Bye, Mitch.
0: Alvarado's back.
1: They're going to find a way to
0: Landry
1: get Mitch
0: Shamet's
1: back. Take
0: back.
1: That pay cut, Mitch. Come on!
0: This is like the Yankees.
1: It's fine.
0: I know. It's working for the Yankees, though.
1: Well...
0: Except, you know,
4: when Brunson's contract comes up and he doesn't
1: yeah, got two more
4: take
1: years
4: that team-friendly
1: until...
4: contract again.
1: He's not going to. He doesn't need to, though.
4: No.
1: But he already won.
0: They got the ring.
1: Five years, $481 million.
4: Ooh.
1: Yes, you heard that.
4: Big ass head.
1: Yeah, you sound like Josh Hart right now. You'd be like, "Yeah, I'm never paying for dinner again." Let's go, Landry. Shout out you.
3: Nah, we got him back. Great.
1: My goat.
4: Great contract.
1: We're just one piece away. Mitchell Robinson back, and that is it.
3: Let's run it back, Turbo.
1: And even if we don't get Mitch back, we got to just get a center. And it's got to be, we got to make a trade for a big center.
4: What Republican state would he go to?
0: Ooh.
1: The Grizzlies. He'd just go live in Nashville.
0: Yeah. Yeah.
5: He would love that.
0: I mean,
5: he'd drive
1: his
5: truck.
1: He has a house in Nashville.
3: No. Why is that the question, Devin?
0: It's a great question.
1: If Gafford leaves, I could see him going to Dallas.
0: What? Yeah.
4: Oh,
1: if Mitch. Yeah. What?
0: Oh, he meant Gafford goes to...
1: No.
4: If Gafford leaves Dallas, I could see him going back to Dallas.
1: No, if Gafford leaves Dallas, I could see Mitch going to the Mavericks,
4: is what I'm saying.
1: Yeah.
4: Now I understand.
1: He's not going to the Lakers because Rich Paul.
0: The Thunder are picking up Lou Dort's
4: and also California is the bluest thing that... The more blue than the
0: more
4: water.
0: Blue than
1: he's
0: the
1: in New York. I don't think he cares.
3: He's getting so much news
4: to the water.
1: As they say, Lou Dort's option that they picked up $17.7 million to return back to the Thunder. That is the number. 17.2 I'm seeing actually. I apologize.
0: And Landry Shamet's getting $6 million a year. Good for Landry.
1: Yeah. This is
0: we appreciate Landry Shamet.
1: Mitch, you know what to do.
4: And Landry never gave the defense that Dort has ever had.
5: I don't know what you're talking about.
1: That's not even close. But his head doesn't look like Mr. Potato Head. Like,
3: go,
1: Lou
3: true.
1: Dort, when you're
3: there
1: playing, you when go. You're playing 2K, Lou Dort's head looks like a peanut.
0: Yeah.
1: Like, it's true. Yeah. Why they gotta make him bald? I don't get it.
4: Our Xbox version makes everyone look really different.
1: Well, it's just, yeah, it's the, yeah, it's not even, because it's not a current Xbox. It's like equivalent to the PS4 version
3: of
1: the Xbox.
3: Yeah, I'm not mistaken. Derek White had hair at one point.
4: I saw this
1: he still
4: post.
1: Has it in 2K26 on the current gen.
4: I saw this post. Yeah. I think I sent it to Zach and Matt earlier. It was where, like, it was this New York Knicks, like, championship shirt.
3: Oh, my God.
4: And,
3: yeah, I've seen
4: and,
3: it.
4: Like, all the faces on it, like, don't actually look like
1: their faces. Oh, it's like, the AI that they're handing out in the street.
4: Like, OG Anunoby is like, this is not OG Anunoby. Yeah. Like, every one of them does not. Like, Carly Downs slightly might
1: Brunson
4: look like
1: looks
4: Carl.
1: Like Brunson.
4: Yeah, but like Deuce McBride's on the shirt. Like he goes, what did he do? Like, miss?
1: Yeah.
0: That's like when you buy a shirt on Temu. Like we all know someone that, you know, buys their jerseys and shirts off Temu. Yes. You know, it's not the same quality.
4: Yes.
0: I'm not saying no. DHgate is different.
1: I've never no. Honestly, this was like one at like a party. Like there was like a pass out. Like party Hardy was like throwing it out. And I
0: no. I'm talking about there's somebody we know that buys stuff off Temu. It's just it's a shame.
1: Hmm. Yeah.
0: That same person though owns like the most random Fanatics expensive jerseys.
1: And also
0: too.
1: Probably like 7 Giancarlo Stanton jerseys.
0: Yeah.
1: 8 Luka Doncic jerseys.
3: Oh.
1: Yeah.
4: Okay. Every Yankee jersey has a name on it.
3: Yeah, yeah. As an adult.
1: Not a single one.
3: As an adult. Oh, my God.
0: Yeah.
1: Kenrich Williams will enter free agency after the Thunder decline his $7.2 million team option.
4: Understandable.
1: 7.2 for ass.
4: Yeah. But, yeah, we're gonna do it again. Don't say the same.
1: Okay. Oh, we got another one. Oh. San Antonio Spurs intend to extend Julian Champagny 3 years,
4: nice.
1: $45 million.
3: We're getting all the news. Let's go.
0: A lot of news today
4: they
0: because
4: declined his $3 million team option.
0: Well,
1: Wednesday they should have accepted it and then done that.
0: Wednesday's show is going to be crazy with NBA news.
1: Well, Wednesday's show is going to be the craziest
0: with NBA news
1: possible. Yeah, it's the start of free agency.
4: Well, you can't extend him if you accept his team option.
1: Wiggins. No, I know. I'm making this.
0: So much misinformation is flying around the room. So, you know, that'll take us to the end of our first hour. We will be back with a whole nother hour of sports talk on the other side. 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
1: Corden, what's your favorite WNBA player now? Do you know another one?
3: We're going to have to go with Caitlin Clark or Brittany Griner.
1: Griner!
13: For sure.
0: If the Jets have a five-win season,
13: you just have to, it's attraction.
0: How many losses
13: it's attraction, dude.
0: No would way. They have?
1: No way!
13: Corn, it's subtraction, dude. 13.
1: What? No!
13: If you ever need an example for why this is not a math show.
0: Dang, I'll just play this. Oh, my God.
3: My brain is not working right. I'm not a math magician.
0: What?
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0: We're back for hour number two of WHPC Sports Talk. Still here on the Voice of Nassau Community College, 90.3 WHPC. I'm Matt Leonard. I'm still here with Zach Spring, David Barco, Cornelius Goodwin, and Devin O'Shea. What are you doing?
4: He can mute my mic all he wants. I got a loud voice.
0: What are you doing? Why are you doing that?
1: Well, if nobody else's mic is on then, Devin, do you realize that like no one can hear
0: I should have done that. He's actually right next to mine.
1: Yeah, I was going to say, if he was sitting in corn seat and that was
4: I'll
1: the
4: I'll jump
1: case,
4: over this
1: sure,
4: table to get over there.
0: Tuvia! Oh,
1: you're going to jump over the table?
4: Mm-hmm. You're in me.
1: Sounds like something you do right now.
0: Tuvia! Tuvia!
3: Sweet. You want to do the spear?
0: Yep. Spear!
1: Please tell me it's another guess the player. He's my favorite.
4: No.
1: Don't say the same.
5: I think that's what he said. It's a don't say.
4: That is exactly what that is.
0: Yes!
4: Do not say the same
0: Yay!
4: Player.
0: Everybody ready for this?
1: Yes. I like how you loaded it up four times just in case if it goes extra. That's
0: absolutely
1: really smart. I should start doing that.
4: Now,
1: if that's the case, you should probably put it on autoplay. Then.
0: I was about to do that. I'm lowering the music, Zach. I know what I'm doing over here. All right, Devin.
4: Now,
0: take it away.
4: Like I said, the trivia segment today is don't say the same player. Now, I have 10 questions here. I have answers for every single one of them for myself. And if you say the same answer as me, you're eliminated. We'll still get answers from everyone, even if they're eliminated, but we want to see who's the last standing. Now, I have 10 questions. These questions vary between NFL and NBA.
0: Okay.
4: 10 questions.
0: Here we go.
4: The first is NFL.
0: Okay.
4: Give me a Josh in the NFL.
1: Wow.
0: Oh, my God. This is starting.
4: Give me a Josh.
0: Current or always? Ever.
4: All time.
0: Okay.
4: All time, give me a Josh in the NFL.
0: I was going to say, I can think of like three, but all time is more. Okay.
4: Josh in the NFL, name one. Don't have it be the same one as me.
0: I could so
4: Miles
0: go chalk
4: Bridges
0: here.
4: Was traded to the Phoenix Suns while we have this time while everyone
1: was thinking about it.
4: On,
1: what are your thoughts on the little... That Grayson Allen, like, he was like, I was the lead of the package. Yes, yeah, you were, Grayson.
3: 27 days, 27 nights.
4: Grayson was a great player last year.
0: Great Grayson Allen.
4: One of the best 3-point shooters in the entire league last year.
0: Devin, let me tell you, Grayson Allen be tripping.
1: Yeah, he really be tripping.
4: He be tripping a lot of players.
0: I knew you would look at me like that.
4: He's a dirty player.
0: I told Zach Korn's going to look at me like that.
1: He do be
0: do
1: tripping.
0: Do you get the joke,
3: yes,
0: Korn?
3: Yes.
0: Okay.
3: Yes.
0: I knew Korn was going to give me that look.
3: I wasn't expecting you to say it.
1: By the way, they just showed a stat. I just pointed at David. 239 passes completed to 41 passes completed. Germany over Paraguay.
5: They haven't touched the ball, but Germany hasn't scored. Like, they haven't done anything.
1: They will, though. Don't worry.
3: All right, Devin.
4: Only 34 minutes.
3: What Josh do you know?
4: Now, Matt, you're Josh. Josh's.
0: My Josh?
4: Yes, you're Josh.
0: That'll be Josh Gordon.
4: Josh Gordon.
1: Good answer. Oh, good answer.
5: That's a good answer.
1: Matt, I went with Josh Hines Allen.
5: I also went with Josh Hines Allen because I just...
1: You looked at my card!
5: Wrong! I never looked for... I didn't stray from looking from the monitor.
3: I went with Josh McCown.
1: Okay, good
0: That's
1: one.
0: A good McCown. One!
5: Okay. I brain fart. I can only...
1: Yeah, but we're the only person with a chance of losing here.
4: Now, I did pick a quarterback.
0: Okay. Yes!
5: Let's go!
4: And it's it was Josh Johnson.
1: Oh,
0: that's really
4: Josh
0: what you picked? You thought one of us going to say Josh Johnson?
1: Okay. And it was smart.
4: I picked Josh Johnson.
1: No, it's the first round. He wasn't meant to like.
0: I guess.
1: Like,
0: none of us were going to say Josh Johnson.
4: If 10 rounds, well, I just got to get you on one of them.
1: We have 17 minutes to get 10 rounds. Done.
4: Number two, Jaylen in the NBA. Name me a Jaylen in the NBA.
1: It's a lot of Jaylens.
4: Any Jaylen... There's many Jaylens.
0: Okay, I got mine.
4: But just don't name the same Jaylen as me.
0: Again, you can go chalk or there's creative answers. Like, well, I'm always stuck.
1: Well, I'm going to get my answer first. He definitely doesn't have it. Okay. No way you wrote down Jaylen Hood-Schifino.
4: Jaylen Hood-Schifino.
5: That's a great one, actually.
0: That's a good answer.
5: I went with J-Dub Duke Dennis version.
1: Oh, okay.
4: Duke Dennis version.
5: Yeah,
4: okay.
5: I don't know what the difference in the spelling
3: is. I went to Jaylen Johnson.
1: Okay.
0: I went to Jaylen Suggs.
1: How do you fumble Haley Van Lith?
5: And that
4: The Jaylen I chose was a Jaylen Williams.
3: Oh,
1: which but one? It wasn't.
4: But it wasn't Duke Dennis.
0: Yeah.
4: So David,
3: you're safe.
4: Makes it to the next round.
1: Asian Duke Dennis has made him advance. Congratulations.
0: Nice.
4: Now this next one is name me any kicker in NFL history.
1: Wow,
0: are you serious?
1: Awesome.
4: Any kicker in NFL history?
0: Oh, I got a good one.
1: I'm gonna say my answer on the spot. Aldrick Rosas.
4: Aldrick Rosas.
5: I was just about to write him down.
1: You're looking at my sheet.
5: I didn't say him though. I was gonna write him down and you beat me to it.
0: Okay, both of you have Aldrick Rosas.
1: No.
4: David hasn't written anything, so he's gonna.
0: I wrote mine. I love
3: mine. I'm gonna
0: say
3: mine. I know you're not gonna have it.
0: You're not gonna have mine. There's no way in hell.
3: Tyler Loop.
5: I just want Graham Gano.
1: Oh, what?
5: Zach took mine.
4: Mm-hmm.
0: Tyler Janikowski.
1: Amazing.
4: Mine was Adam Vinatieri.
1: Oh,
5: okay.
1: Literally the best kicker.
0: I was gonna say if you said the only lefty kicker I've ever seen, I'm gonna be mad.
5: Super chalk. I'm really mad. Zach,
4: that was my second choice.
0: Are you serious?
4: That was my second choice. I'm not gonna lie. That was my second choice.
0: Okay, I got it though. We're good.
4: But you make it on. Now, name me a DPOY in the NFL.
1: Okay.
5: Only NFL.
1: Can I include Jackson Smith and Jigba?
4: He is not on the list.
1: What is Trophy said it? Years.
0: That's a great question.
1: Drewski said he played defense?
0: Drewski said some other stuff, too.
1: Well, Corn, what did Drewski say?
0: Nope.
1: That would get us kicked off the air in like actually 0.5 seconds.
0: What do you say, like Najiba at one point?
1: Yeah.
0: Stuff.
1: Why don't you just say regularly? Jackson Smith and Jigba.
0: You could just say
1: there you go.
0: Yeah.
1: Very simple.
0: Yeah.
1: Right? Corn's doing the speed face right now. He's trying not to imitate what Drewski did so badly right now.
0: Corn, don't do it, please.
3: All right, defensive
4: player of the year.
0: I didn't write it yet.
3: J.J. Watt.
0: I didn't write
4: JJ
0: anything
4: Watt
0: yet.
4: J.J. Watt is Corn's first answer.
5: I went with Michael Strahan.
4: Michael Strahan.
1: I went with Stephon Gilmore.
0: I didn't write it yet, but I'll just say T.J. Watt.
4: T.J. Watt. I did go with a Watt.
3: It was J.J.
1: Corn is
4: eliminated.
1: Out. All right, three of us left.
4: Corn, still give your answers, but...
3: I got you.
1: But you can't wait until after we say ours.
4: Yeah, but you can't win. Now... This next one.
1: Yeah, this is positive for Matt.
4: After eliminating
0: house money right here.
1: Yeah, so I'm saying, right? So this is good.
0: Devin, go, what?
1: You got a medal.
4: This next one, we have six more questions left that
0: yes,
4: I can still get three of you out on. Now, name me a non-All-Star NBA champion.
1: Okay. All right.
4: Non-All-Star NBA champion.
1: All right. Everybody knows who they should say here as a joke.
5: I also know. Yep.
1: Like.
5: Yep. I don't. I'm blanking.
1: He won three in a row. The guy that I'm saying is a joke. That's exactly.
5: Okay,
1: that's like a troll.
5: Okay.
1: But you could legitimately say anybody. So
4: did I say him? Did I not?
1: That would be too easy, right? If he said Patrick McCall, that would be too easy.
0: I feel like Devin said him to try to get me, because that's what I would put down.
1: Right, because that's like the funniest answer you could say.
0: That's not who I was thinking.
1: No, but Patrick McCall is hysterical.
0: This is tough.
1: He was the best player on the KD Steph Warriors team.
4: I won't lie. He popped in my head as an answer. Did I choose him? I don't know.
0: I am so dumb that I'm going to pick an all-star that I didn't realize.
1: That's
0: how dumb I am.
4: Try not to do that. He's either going to pick an all-star or pick a non-champion.
0: I'm ready.
4: All right. Matt's very ready.
0: Deuce McBride. No chance you burnt
1: out
0: Deuce McBride.
4: Oh, yeah? Zach.
0: Oh, no.
1: Kevin McCullough Jr. We're just using ass Knicks players.
4: And David.
5: Mo Diawara.
0: Corn.
1: Change it.
3: I went Kyle Lowry.
1: Oh, as an all-star. What are you?
4: Wait.
0: Yeah.
1: He's out anyways. It doesn't matter.
4: He was an all-star, yeah.
3: What year was the all-star?
0: Hang on.
1: With the Raptors?
0: Hang on.
3: Which year?
1: Oh, probably 2019. He was a starter.
3: Yeah. Obviously, he was a starter.
1: So then how is he not?
3: I didn't think he was an all-star that year. I didn't think he was an all-star 2019.
0: Devin, who's your guy?
4: It was a teammate of Kyle. But it wasn't any Knicks. It was Danny Green.
0: That's a great answer.
1: We just named the end of the Knicks bench.
4: Thanks, guys.
1: You should have thought of that.
4: Now this next one is All-Stars. Last one was non-All-Stars. This one is All-Stars to beat LeBron James in the NBA Finals.
1: Wow.
4: Ooh. All-Stars. To beat LeBron James.
1: Does Deshaun Stevenson count as an all-star? 2K legend.
4: Zach has beaten me with Deshaun Stevenson a few times.
0: Yeah. Ooh, all-stars to beat LeBron.
4: On 2K.
1: I mean, there's a good amount of these, but
4: yeah.
1: It's like...
0: But oh, wait, that guy played with LeBron. That isn't right.
4: No, a player to beat LeBron in the finals that also was successful enough to be an all-star.
0: So,
4: in the National Basketball Association.
5: Yeah, I don't know if I want to overthink this one.
0: I'm trying to overthink it. I shouldn't.
4: Do you introduce Curry?
3: No.
0: Hang on.
5: Let me just put in Kevin Durant.
4: Do you want to read his answer over
0: there? Devin, this is not in the playoffs. In the finals, specifically.
4: In the finals.
1: All right.
0: Okay.
1: I want Iguodala.
4: Andre Iguodala. Blocked by...
1: By the way, Paraguay has just scored a goal to go up 1-0 on Germany after literally not having the ball at all the whole game.
4: Wow. All right, so we have Andre Iguodala for Zach. David?
5: Dirk Nowitzki. I just chalked it.
4: Dirk?
1: Oh, Dirk. Wow, that is bold.
4: I just chalked it.
0: I'm just going to go Clay.
1: Okay, here we go.
3: I like Clay, too.
1: All right. He might have jinxed you.
4: Clay was my second choice.
1: Yes!
4: I went with Draymond.
1: Yes!
3: Let's go!
4: I went with Draymond.
3: I thought about Draymond.
4: Guys, make it through. Matt's just barely making it through with the kicker.
0: I don't care.
4: I don't care.
1: It doesn't matter. He survived.
4: Now, this next one is name me an active offensive player of the year.
1: In the NFL.
4: An active offensive player of the year.
1: He's going to get us out here.
5: I think so.
1: Well, we know who David's going to say.
5: We
1: know who David's going
5: to
1: say.
5: I was trying to go through it, and it just went straight to him. But now...
1: Now I can't think about anybody else besides him, right?
0: I'm trying to remember if my guy won offensive player of the year. I think he did.
4: If you don't choose a player that won offensive player of the year, you are still eliminated.
0: Fine.
4: Fine.
0: Okay.
4: David's doing a 6-7 motion for some reason.
0: I'm going to go first.
1: My guy, first player to ever win offensive player of the year and defensive player of the year, Jackson Smith and Jigba.
0: Okay.
4: Jackson Smith.
0: He went pure.
5: I wanted to go with somebody else, but now I just have to stand my ground with him. Saquon Barkley.
1: And that means Matt? Definitely went with Christian McCaffrey. I knew it. What am I supposed to get now?
4: Saquon. And Korn.
3: I pick Saquon.
4: He also is Saquon.
1: Korn's already out. And now I'm out too.
5: It's
4: David and Zach, move on. Christian McCaffrey.
1: Let's go.
0: It was one of those three.
5: I was going to go Cooper Kupp. I'm like, no, I have to stem. I just have to go with Saquon. I can't not pick Saquon now.
0: I hate that I don't win this game.
1: Now
0: I got to go as obscure as possible because I'm out. I don't care.
1: Yeah,
0: anymore.
1: It doesn't matter if you win. Yeah.
4: Zach and David both make it on to question number 8.
1: Oh, we got 3 more questions.
0: It's just three it's more. Showing off ball knowledge at this point.
4: This one is, name me a player in the NBA that played before 1970.
0: Are you kidding me? This is what I could have moved on to?
1: This is like the most broad question of
0: what
1: all time.
0: What the hell are we doing?
4: There's about 8 to 12 teams around there to play in this generation.
1: Before 1970?
4: Before 1970. Right. They stepped on the basketball court.
0: There's an obvious chalk
4: before the year.
1: I don't know. I'm thinking of some funny stuff here. I don't know. But I might not want to get too picky. Like, No.
4: They stepped on the basketball court before 1970.
5: We're
4: going
5: to have to look this up. I'm thinking of a certain 2K19 Pink Diamond. Or actually, it might have been 2K18. But.
4: Pink Diamond. I'm thinking
3: of the same one. I think I'm 1-2.
0: Last time, me and Zach lost on the same guy for this question.
1: Yeah, we got Bob Pettit.
0: Yes, we did.
1: Alright, Dave DeBuscher. That's my answer.
4: Dave DeBuscher.
1: I know for a fact he was on the 69 finals team. So
5: George Mikan.
4: George Mikan.
0: Okay.
4: And Matt and Korn.
3: Bob Guzzi.
0: Sam Jones.
1: There you go.
4: I went with Bill Russell.
0: I knew that was going to be his answer.
4: Bill Russell.
0: I went a different
1: Celtic. 2 more questions, David.
5: I want to talk one. Yeah, that was
4: really 2 more questions for you guys. You guys have made it through 8 questions. Now this 9th question. Name me an MVP in the NBA since 2020.
1: Oh, man.
0: Oh.
4: A very limited list.
0: So there's no showing off anymore. You have to know what you're talking about.
4: We've had a few back-to-backs.
5: It's just hoping for the best here.
0: Since 2020?
4: Since 2020, me an MVP in the NBA.
0: I'm out. I don't even care.
4: It's down to a few names on this list, obviously, because it's 2026.
1: Right, I'm going to go with Joel Embiid.
4: Joel Embiid.
5: Don't David, Giannis.
4: Giannis. Korn?
3: Jokic.
4: Jokic.
0: SGA.
4: SGA.
15: Zach, you are now eliminated.
5: This one is like...
4: Now, Zach, what was your answer?
15: I am eliminated
4: David moves on because I chose Joel Embiid.
1: That's the worst thing ever because I wrote down at first and then crossed out over my answer after I was like, you know, he's like Jokic. And then I was like, you know what, Embiid. Yep. I changed it up. Got to stick with your gut, David. Congratulations. Can you get one more, though, to just win?
5: Let's just do the last one.
0: Can you complete the perfect game?
4: Can you finish the perfect game? Now, let's David, can you name me a NBA player with 3,000 blocks in their career?
0: Good luck.
4: There's 6 in all time.
1: Kareem.
5: I'm going to go with Hakeem.
4: Hakeem.
5: Yeah.
4: Korn? 6 players all time to do Wimby. This.
3: Nah.
5: Wemby. Wemby 3 years.
3: No.
0: Wemby.
3: I want to say Shaq.
0: Like 10 years.
4: Shaq finished 9th of all time with 2,700.
5: Okay. Really? Shaq only had 2,700?
4: Yes.
0: I assume Wilt's in there.
1: Yeah. Well, they didn't start counting blocks.
4: They did not.
0: That's a bad answer. My bad.
4: And I did pick Hakeem. So David
1: loses on a 10th
4: question.
1: They each got multiple wrong.
0: It's not about tied. It's about who gets further, Zach.
4: So David did get the furthest.
5: I still win.
4: But I did get everybody on all 10 questions.
1: I think Devin wins trivia.
4: In a technicality term, yes. But David makes the farthest.
1: No one got to 10.
4: So yeah, that was trivia.
1: Devin.
5: Good trivia.
3: Thank you, Devin.
0: That should be the trivia on Mondays now.
4: Thank you.
0: Like when we have 2 hours, that could be what we do. I love that.
4: Thank you.
5: I wonder who else has 3,000 blocks now.
1: Congratulations on Ron Harper Jr. getting an extension.
4: I'll give it to you. I did all those 10 questions while Ryan was talking soccer for the first 10 minutes of the show.
0: We can do that. I like that.
4: But the 6 players to have 3,000 blocks in their career in NBA history is Hakeem, number 1, by 600 blocks almost.
1: Wow.
4: Dikembe, number 2,
5: That's what we got with.
4: Number 3, Kareem Abdul-Jabbar. Number 4, Artis Gilmore.
0: Huh.
4: Number 5, the big man over in Utah, Mark Eden. Number
0: 6,
4: we've watched all in our time. Anybody?
0: LeBron's on every list. Yeah. I'm going to go LeBron.
4: It is now LeBron. We watched this guy for a pretty significant amount of
0: his career.
4: He's retired. I've been for a while.
3: Yeah?
4: No. He's been retired for about 10 years or so, I'd say.
0: Then Yao's not a bad guess.
4: Yao did not retire in 2016.
5: He's been retired, you said, for about 10 years?
4: About, yeah.
5: So KG.
4: Think near there.
5: Tim Duncan?
4: There you go.
5: That makes sense.
4: Yep. Okay. Tim Duncan.
5: I wasn't sure if Tim Duncan had it.
0: I'm
5: surprised Shaq only had 2,700.
4: Tim Duncan just gets in there with 3,020.
1: Think about how washed Shaq was at the end of his career.
4: David Robinson just under 3,000 too. His team.
5: David Robinson was just under. Okay. I would have thought he would be in there. But
0: I have a question for you, Devin. Mm-hmm. You said the one category was non-All-Star NBA champions. Mm-hmm. The one I was going to pick, I wasn't sure if he was an All-Star or not. Has Rondo ever been an All-Star?
4: Rondo's definitely been an All-Star.
0: Never mind.
1: Rondo has 100% been an All-Star.
0: I'm glad I didn't pick him then.
4: An All-Star? This guy led the league in assists multiple times.
0: I'm glad I didn't pick him. That's okay. What did I riff that again? I wrote Deuce McBride. That's right.
5: Dude,
4: led the league in assists three
1: Kevin
4: times.
1: McCullough Jr.
5: That was great. I knew where I was going the second I heard it.
0: Yeah.
4: My goat, four-time All-Star, Rajon Rondo.
1: Four-time All-Star.
0: My bad.
1: Dylan Jones. Trey Jemison. You're, the third.
0: You can say Mitch.
1: Ariel Hukporti.
4: All three of you picking New York Knicks, as I was like,
0: you had to know that.
4: I thought you guys were going to like KCP, like Robert
5: Horry. You are non All-Star champion. I'm like, Mo Diawara, easily.
1: That's your goat.
5: That's my goat right
4: Sam
5: there.
4: Sam Hauser.
0: Jeremy Sochan.

0: any guard in the Eastern Conference in the entire league.
1: I remember my answer. I said Chris Middleton. You just went, fine.
2: Who did I go with? I think with Derek White.
0: I doubt it, but that's just like the broadness of the question, but like just the craziness of like the possibility of someone actually getting it too.
1: Yeah.
0: But then you get to like the later questions, and it's like down to one of six with the blocks of 3,000 in their career.
1: Yeah, it's like, I think the Antetokounmpo, brother.
3: I think
0: that was last week's.
3: I think the MVP one was the hardest question because that was like flip of the coin. That was it.
0: Yeah, there was Giannis, there was Jokic, there was Embiid, and then there was SGA.
1: There was one you did once that was literally 50% chance. I forgot what it was.
0: It was gay players in the
1: NFL.
0: Yeah. Yeah.
1: And we all went Carl Nassib, and we're like, there's another one?
0: I almost did for the last question today, like players with 50 point game in a closing game in the NBA Finals.
1: 50?
3: There's only two, right?
0: Yeah.
3: It's
0: Jordan and Brunson.
3: Brunson had 45. What do you mean?
1: He didn't have 50. Brunson had 45. Yeah.
0: What was that stat in the last game of the?
4: It was over. It was 45 or more.
0: Okay, yeah, 45. He had 45. I said 50. 45 and more.
1: Yeah.
3: Oh, okay.
0: Maybe Jordan or Brunson.
1: Yeah. Correct.
0: I should have gone to Bashir. Like, I should have thought Knicks. Like, yeah.
1: You really should have.
4: What can I say except you're welcome.
0: But I went trivia.
1: Yeah.
3: Good trivia.
0: David makes the farthest.
1: Yeah. Devin beats the rest of the room. Good for Devin. Wow.
2: What do you mean by that?
1: Pause. Wow.
0: Yeah, whoa.
1: Okay. Whoa. Okay.
4: The big hallucination is back.
1: That's right. DeAndre Ayton is back with the Lakers.
4: Woo!
2: They took him back.
1: What, Corn?
2: They took him back?
1: No, he opted in.
4: He opted in.
1: It
4: was a player option.
1: He went back because he knew nobody else would give him that kind of money.
2: Oh, my God.
1: To quote Shannon Sharpe, Zach, what did he say?
4: The big abomination.
1: The big hallucination.
4: Actually, never mind. I think he has the worst hands in the history of the NBA.
0: I'm surprised Bradley Beal... like,
4: opted out at 5.6.
0: He's coming off of a...
4: Can we go back to the Wizards and get a minimum, be just a veteran there?
1: But then why would he opt out?
0: Yeah, like you're losing millions
1: so
0: of dollars.
1: Much money.
4: Like, it was 5.6 mil he opted out for.
0: That, like, you're getting less for the minimum somewhere else.
4: At his point, his veteran minimum is going to be like 4.5. If he goes to a state that doesn't tax like California, it is not going to be losing him that much money.
0: I mean, yeah, he does play in California, but... Or not anymore.
4: That's what I'm saying, but what I'm saying is that his vet minimum, he's done enough stuff in the league where it'll be higher than, like, just what he qualifies for.
0: Yeah, guy averaged 30 in a season.
4: That's exactly what I'm saying. Like, no, he's not going to lose out on that much money.
0: I don't think that. I generally don't think he's going to get much playing time anywhere. Like, he's coming off a hip surgery.
4: His best chance was the Clippers.
0: With Los Angeles, and he played four games, and Chris Paul, and they sent them both. Yeah, that was pitiful.
4: To Shanghai.
0: it's sad to watch, like, some of, like, the older players, like the players that, like, I was, like, 14 to 18 watching when they were, like, just getting drafted, like, get older and, like, start, like, losing their spots in the rotations of NBA teams. And, like, and I was talking about it with my friend earlier today heading to the movies when I saw the news. I know it's on the topic sheet. Chris Johnson.
1: Yeah.
0: ALS diagnosis. Yeah. It's just like horrible. Like, I watched
1: 39 years old.
0: I watched this guy run for 2,000 yards on a football field. And this man I watched on Good Morning America talking with
4: through
0: his eyes through a computer. Like, that was like heartbreaking watching that video. Like this is like Eric Dane, another man that like I watched on Grey's Anatomy for years on years. And so to see him struggling in a wheelchair to now, sadly, now that he's passed, it's just like heartbreaking seeing some of these players that like we watched in their primes and like thriving.
1: He was the fastest man in the NFL.
0: It was incredible to watch. Yeah. It was amazing to watch. And now seeing that man talk through his eyes on a computer was like just like
4: Yeah, it was not great.
0: No. It's hurt.
4: We just got another NBA contract.
1: Well,
4: it's nothing too crazy.
1: Okay,
4: at all.
1: So we have to go to our next break, but we can get to that when we come back. We're gonna make fun of the Yankees when we come back.
4: Yeah, Yusuf Nurkic.
1: We're also gonna make fun of the Mets because you know they're the Mets.
0: Jacob
1: whatever.
0: Bilson
1: we have to
0: put
1: do
0: on
1: it.
0: The IL
1: again.
0: Yep.
4: Yusuf Nurkic.
1: What
4: two
1: about
4: years,
1: him?
4: 22 oh, mil. Yeah, that Jazz. Was that was it. I thought I said not big. I just want to say it.
1: No, not big at all.
0: Yusuf Nurkic back to the Jazz.
4: Yep.
0: Kessler.
4: He's gone. We know that. They're gonna trade him.
1: Interesting. You know what I realized about the breaks we take in the 2-hour shows? This is like the World Cup hydration break.
4: Yeah.

0: Yeah, I'm going to drink some Gatorade.
1: Halfway through each hour, or each half, yeah. I guess, we're going to take a break. Then we got the larger break in the middle. So, yeah, we're gonna go take a brief hydration break. We'll be back. We'll be back. 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
1: Peter Lambert was a free agent. That's
0: who?
1: Tragic.
0: What? What
1: did you say? Just picked up Peter Lambert.
2: Lambert.
3: IL demons have made its way to my team. I have six guys.
2: Just in time to
1: at least on the IL.
4: Just in time to beat Matt in fantasy, right?
0: Yeah, you're gonna destroy me. It really doesn't matter.
3: Okay, maybe.
0: You will. You can't even. Yeah, you can't deny that.
3: That's fair.
1: The guy with IL.
0: Cam Schlittler and Jacob Mizorowski on his team is like, oh, my guys are hurt. Oh,
2: yeah, I have the Cy Young in the American League and the Cy Young in the National League.
0: Oh no,
5: I'm gonna lose a game.
0: And you have Paul Skeens.
3: Yeah, but he's been mid to this so far.
2: Oh.
5: It's still Paul Skeens.
0: Oh.
1: One of the best closers.
0: Whatever. We're not falling back into this like we did last week.
5: Yeah, well, I'm after that.
0: No, it was Friday. Oh, God, I forgot about that. Yeah. Friday, we talked about our fantasy teams. Then it led to some interesting conversation.
2: That was all-time cliff up.
0: I totally forgot about that. Oh, my God.
2: That was funny.
0: Let's not talk fantasy baseball. Let's talk real baseball, though. The Yankees got swept by the Red Sox.
2: All right. So the June Boone swoon.
0: The June Boone swoon.
2: Is about to commence after this series. And overall, I give this year's June swoon a 7.8 out of 10. It brought me to the lowest of lows and, like, the middle of mids. But it wasn't, like, no highs of highs at all. We got a Judge injury. We got Jazz ejection to getting swept by the Red Sox in Fenway. We've lost 18 out of 19 in Fenway. Just absolutely disgusting. Ben Rice in his time in Fenway Park is a 1-for-23 at the plate. Yet again, that's disgusting. Aaron Boone being a sorry bitch yesterday and not wanting to get ejected. You let your player get ejected. Instead, you sent out Brad Ausmus because you are one game away from suspension. Yes, you heard that correctly. You will get double-digit ejections in the last 2 years. That is warranted for a suspension. So he knows he's keeping himself calm, but he just sends everybody else out to get ejected instead of him, and then he laughs. He loves losing.
0: How long
2: will
0: Aaron the suspension
2: Boone,
0: be?
2: 2 games. It wouldn't even be a big deal. Aaron Boone is addicted to losing. And honestly, he'll appeal that and he'll get it to 1. He is addicted to losing. He loves it. He loves losing. Smiling 24-7 no matter what the situation is. They showed the IL. It looked like a CVS receipt. I'm sorry. Aaron Judge, gone. Trent Grisham, gone. Giancarlo Stanton, gone. Luis Gil, gone. Clark Schmidt, gone. Ryan McMahon, gone. Stop dancing, Devin. See, this is very, very bad.
0: Did you say Max Fried?
2: No, I didn't. Max Fried, gone. Horrible. Terrible. David Bednar, having a kid. Congratulations. Out.
1: You say Judge?
2: Obviously, I said Aaron Judge.
0: He said Aaron Judge.
1: I just want to bring it up again.
5: Why?
2: You know, when you enter the season with a potential, when there was a game this year where we played where our outfield was Stanton, Bellinger, and Judge. And yesterday, our outfield was Spencer Jones, Jason Dominguez, and Amed Rosario.
1: That's impressive.
2: Really? Yeah, Belly. They can't even let Belly DH for 1 day. 1 day!
0: Nope.
2: Goldie, that means Goldie's out the lineup. Your hottest hitter on the entire team. Out the lineup when you're about to get swept. All right, Boone, I see it. But let's start Austin Wells. 194 hitter. 505.
3: He's getting his groove back. You don't see it? He's getting his groove back out there. He's taking good swings. He's swinging at the right side.
2: Why is Austin Wells in the lineup every day?
5: Send Austin Wells to the moon. I was advocating for him at the beginning of the season.
0: Because he's Dominican?
2: Devin, how many games are the Yankees over 500
5: he was doing
2: right
5: in
2: now?
5: WBC.
1: 13.
2: There are 13 games over 500, and I'm freaking out right now.
0: Who, the Yankees?
2: Yes.
0: Yeah.
3: My uncle
2: it was 17 games, though, before this series, and it should be 20 right now.
3: My uncle brought this up to me and my cousin on Saturday about how, like, the Mets, because they had just fired Mendoza and everything was going on. It's like, oh, how you could be overreacting? Like, you don't understand. It's, out of 162, one game affects you drastically. We can be winning on a 15-game win streak.
0: Stop it.
3: We lose
2: I can't
3: by 7
2: wait
3: runs,
2: for us to lose the division by one game, and I'm going to look at this, and I'm going to say it's because we subbed in Max Schumann for Paul Goldschmidt.
1: Have we brought up how the Yankees don't have the lead in the division?
2: Yeah, well, that's been known. Why are we not crashing out right now?
1: That's all. I just wanted to have that acknowledged.
2: It's only it's a game. It's a game difference right now.
1: It is, but
2: one game.
0: Oh my god.
1: The Rays.
2: Correct, the Rays, yeah.
0: Oh.
2: Yeah.
0: Devin, that's awesome.
2: Yeah, one game. We're one game out of the one seed right now in the American League. It's okay. It's fine. Things could be a lot worse.
5: The American League is ours for the taking and ours to lose.
2: At least I'm not behind the Nationals and Marlins.
5: Exactly. Yeah, we're in the
0: Mets
5: right
0: are tied
5: now.
0: For the third worst record in the major leagues.
1: That means nothing to me and does nothing to me because I don't care.
2: Yeah,
1: I don't care.
2: It's gotten that bad. I just give it up.
1: He's desensitized. You're getting upset how like you used to be 17 games over 500.
2: Yeah, now we're only 13
1: now. Like.
3: You're crying like this.
1: We're 14 under. We're 14 under 500.
2: Well,
1: so like,
2: how about just try winning?
1: Like, yeah, that like, and so
5: better,
1: like,
5: better.
1: At this point, like, we're sending out there like guys that genuinely like I
2: Max Schumann, Amed Rosario, Oswaldo Cabrera. You want that to be your outfield?
0: Eric Wagerman plays like every 3 days.
1: Like, there are some points where I'm reading the lineup and I'm reading the guys who's pitching, and I don't know who these guys are. Some of them. I'm asking, like I'm having to look up who's this guy on my team? Like,
2: Zach Thornton.
1: What is he done?
0: Really well.
1: I knew Zach Thornton prior, but a Blue Jay prior.
2: Yeah,
5: who is this mop and dustpan on my team?
2: Oh, it's Kodai Senga.
0: Kodai Senga thought it was a good idea to throw a fastball right down the heart of the plate to the best power hitter in the National League.
2: Yeah, it's a really...
0: I almost said baseball. I changed my statement halfway through.
1: I didn't realize yesterday. Like, I'm so dissociated of, like, the Mets season this year and, like, baseball this year.
2: Well,
1: That I'm in the car with Korn yesterday, not even realizing the Mets are playing the Phillies. And on my fantasy team,
5: yes.
1: Kyle Schwarber hits a home run. And I'm like, woo! Now I realize you're going to the Mets. That was the game leading run.
5: Yeah.
1: I'm so desensitized by this horrible season that I've had so far.
0: Go ahead, Homer.
1: My fantasy team succeeding is making me more excited than the Mets failure.
0: Hang on, Korn. I can't lie. When I was playing you last week, I was rooting for Zach Wheeler. I lied.
5: No, what makes it more funnier is Devin
1: you're
5: looks
1: liar.
5: At the Mets score.
0: Oh, yeah.
5: And he's like, why are the Mets losing? How come they're losing? I'm like, they're playing the Phillies. He's like, how are they losing? Oh, wait, Schwarber. I'm like, yeah, you just got excited about that.
1: That was like 2 minutes after realizing that me just getting excited for Schwarber's home run.
0: Devin definitely was checking real while driving.
1: We were parked waiting for Zach.
2: Couldn't find the entrance to the basketball court.
1: Yeah, he was stuck in traffic, and then he couldn't find the entrance.
2: Yeah, it's okay. It's
0: fine. No, I'm not blaming you. Devin checks
2: real. We had a good hoop session yesterday. I'm very content with how it turned out.
1: Then we decided to walk to the bathrooms, and we saw...
0: No!
2: Don't say what...
0: Mm-mm.
1: Yeah.
5: Devin.
0: I have a feeling I know what it is. We're just not... Oh, okay. Now I definitely know what it is. Oh, where is it? Where is it? Where is it?
6: The Epstein Files.
2: Devin and Korn are going to be in them now.
5: No. Not me.
1: Not me either.
0: Oh, great.
5: I'm good.
2: You were talking about terabytes yesterday, Korn?
1: Nah, can you turn the AC on?
7: Speaking of coming.
2: I think it is on.
5: Zach,
2: and it still is warm in here.
5: Yeah. Zach, you're just a little overreacting. I feel like you're just worried. I understand you're worried.
1: You didn't see what we saw, Zach.
2: I did. You're right. I didn't. And I'm happy I didn't. I wasn't there.
5: You're overreacting right now about the Yankees. It's
2: hold on. I thought you were talking about someone else.
5: No. I get getting swept by the Red Sox is the worst thing in the world. But at this point, with how their season looks and how they are doing, I can care less.
2: No.
5: They can have this little pity sweep. At the end of the day,
2: Korn, we've won one out of our last 19 in Fenway Park.
0: That's really bad, Korn.
5: Yeah.
0: Including postseason?
2: Yeah.
5: Yeah. Okay.
2: We didn't play in the postseason there, though. We're at Yankee Stadium.
0: Oh, right. I forgot that wasn't one of the back and forth.
5: I'm trying to get a positive shake to it, all right? We're in at least a good position. We're still kidding.
2: We haven't beat the Red Sox by multiple runs in a non-Cam Schlittler start in 2 years.
0: Yeah.
1: That's like a Claxton stat against the Knicks.
2: Except when Cam Schwarber pitches, we win those games. It's fine.
5: Well.
0: But
1: Nobody's helped Claxton against the Knicks.
0: What happened on Thursday when Schlitter?
2: They lost when Schlitter.
0: Not his fault at all, obviously. Four errors.
2: Yesterday, Rodon let up two hits and they lost the game. Yeah. I mean, he was trying his best. He was hooping out there.
1: Rodon on the stat sheet.
2: One
1: hit.
2: All right. He was hooping. That was his best start of the year, and they lost. Sonny Gray had a no-hitter in the eighth inning.
5: He
0: did.
5: At that point,
2: and Willier Abreu tried to hand us the baseball game yesterday.
0: Drop that ball in right field.
2: Not even the drop, the throw to begin with.
0: Oh, the throw, too?
2: It was the throw. That's how Volpe got to third base.
0: True.
2: Yeah, Volpe got from first to third on a fly ball to right field. He threw it home. Jazz scored from second on a fly ball to right field. It was one of the best sack flies I've ever seen. Shout out Ryan McMahon. You're injured. Never mind. No shout out Ryan McMahon. Shout out Paul Goldschmidt.
1: Do you guys want to talk about the Dalton rushing Otani stuff?
2: I mean, Dalton Rush is the worst human being.
0: There's not much to
5: talk
0: about.
5: We already know if somebody has to go, we know who's going to go.
2: Yeah, what?
5: Let's be for real. If Otani says, I don't like him no more.
2: He's gone.
5: You better go figure out somebody, a backup catcher, because Will Smith is injured right now, so you better figure out somebody to be a backup.
2: They could just go take Austin Barnes from the single-A Mets.
0: No, he's gone. He's not with us anymore.
1: Who's the guy that's using Tucker right now? Rodriguez? Oh,
2: he's in a better place.
3: He's
2: in a better place.
1: Robinson.
5: I'm pretty sure that if the Dodgers really had to, they can go get any other catcher.
2: Yeah, backup catcher.
0: They can go to the guy who's on their championship roster and go get Rortfett.
2: Yeah, they can do that. What if they just got Ben Rice from us? That would suck.
0: That would be terrible. Trade them Austin Wells.
3: Why even speak to that?
2: That'd just be some of the Dodgers would do.
0: Trade them Austin Wells.
2: Yeah, we don't need you.
3: They can take the Austin Wells. I don't care.
2: Yeah.
3: And I will take cash considerations for him.
2: That's Matt's favorite player.
0: No, we can't do that.
5: Austin Wells.
2: I would rather have J.C. Ascara and Ali Sanchez than Austin Wells.
0: I understand that. That's fine.
2: And then with Rice there, too, you have three catchers. It's fine.
0: Yeah.
5: In a world
0: that's reasonable,
5: where Austin Wells and Shohei Ohtani are a duo,
2: they're not. End this combo.
0: We're not going to start that conversation. No. No.
2: You're laughing. Ain't blank funny.
1: Trina Caminero has been insane.
2: He has been. That is a
0: mashing.
5: How many home runs, Devin?
1: I believe it's 7 in the last week. Four-game streak.
3: I thought you were
2: Ben Rice versus Junior Caminero for the next 20 years. Who has it better than me?
1: Yeah, 7 in the last
2: Junior
1: 5
2: Caminero
1: days.
2: Is like going to be like the best player on the planet soon, and just nobody has it worse.
5: What
2: than
5: Wander
2: fans.
5: Franco was supposed to be?
2: Imagine they had both of them.
5: Oh my God, I'd hate life.
2: Nah.
1: No,
2: yeah, obviously it's an 11-year deal.
1: Yeah,
0: Wander Franco's a whole different deal.
6: The Epstein file.
2: Yeah, he's gonna be with you guys.
0: Yeah,
5: no.
1: I guess when is it gonna take place, and like what's gonna
2: happen? His trial already happened.
1: Like, no, when with this new contract rule
2: for who?
1: MLB.
2: It has to be accepted
1: the max.
2: First. It has
1: yeah,
2: to be.
1: Yes, but like.
2: It wouldn't be able to start whenever they agree to it. I don't know. They haven't even
1: the owner said no to it as quick
2: as possible.
1: Well, if we put this rule in, like the contracts we have existing right now that are like 11.
2: Oh yeah, you're just in big trouble.
1: Like those are still Manny Machado, you're screwed, San Diego. Like,
2: Yep. It's meant to help out the worst teams. That was like the goal of it. That's why I shout out Yankees for not spending a single dollar. Shout out Aaron Judge for having under 5 years left on his contract when this thing will happen. So he won't even get penalized with it. Gerrit Cole will have under 5 years left. Max Fried will have 6. That'll be the only person that'll be an issue in this situation
5: here.
2: Shout out
5: to the poverty teams. They're going to get better.
2: Brian Cashman has managed this beautifully. Could not be better, the situation that the team has been put in. Under $300 million payroll. They know that the taxes and everything are coming.
0: I have a question for you guys. Mm-hmm. I mentioned earlier the Mets are tied for the third worst record in baseball. Who are the two below them? They're tied with the Tigers.
1: And the Giants?
0: No. Giants Colorado? Are fifth worst. Colorado's worst.
5: I want to say
2: the Twins. No.
0: No, they're not even bottom five.
2: That was a horrible guess.
1: The Royals.
5: Kansas City.
0: Yep.
1: There we go.
5: Wow. I really had high on Kansas City this year.
2: Yeah, so did I.
3: The Royals, the Tigers, and the Mets are tied for the worst.
0: I mean, No.
1: Bobby Witt's Rockies, Bobby Witt missed some time.
0: Yes, he has.
1: Carlos Estevez has pitched one out this year.
0: That's true.
1: Eckridge has been injured for a little bit this year.
2: I'm pretty sure it's
1: Urseg. Lucas Urseg.
2: Eckridge.
1: Doesn't matter. He's been out for a little bit this year.
0: Tyler Kolek pitches for them.
1: Mikel Garcia is out right now. Chris Bubic has been out for most of the season.
0: What did you call him?
1: Chris Bubic?
0: Bubic.
5: Salvi's out right now.
1: And Cole Reagans.
0: That's, yeah.
1: So
0: it's Reagans. No, it's not.
1: They've had a lot of injuries this year. Danny Jansen.
0: So, yeah,
1: really
0: just
1: good.
2: Keep that dude so far away from the clubhouse.
0: Wait, who'd you say?
2: No, I'm thinking of Reese McGuire. I'm sorry.
0: Oh, yeah. I meant
1: Carter Jensen.
2: Oh, you said Danny Jansen.
1: That is another catcher, though.
0: Yes, it is. Played for two teams in one day.
1: He did. Blue Jay and Red Sox.
0: Yep.
1: In one day.
5: So wait, Ernie Clement and only Shohei are the only players that got accepted to the All-Star
2: game? Yeah, just one on each, the top vote getters.
0: Yeah,
2: each.
0: They got past the next round
2: captain,
0: of voting.
2: Captain Ernie Clement.
5: We're not calling him ridiculous. Captain. We're not calling him a captain.
0: Wait, there's no captain in the All-Star.
1: Captain.
2: Jalen Brunson, born to play baseball.
1: Ernie Clement, born to play baseball.
0: Okay.
2: No.
0: Whenever I hear captain now, I just think a cat and his zesty ass.
1: I think of OG. Congrats, Jalen.
2: Well deserved.
5: You ever seen those,
0: like the captain Jalen Brunson? Cat's like, oh yeah, aye, captain. Like, yeah. What are you doing?
5: You ever seen like the sleep paralysis videos? And he's just like,
2: what?
5: The Knicks players. Oh my god, the funniest one is the drunk Mikhail video. That one is hilarious.
2: Very accurate.
5: He does the voices just like them perfectly. Like he literally sits there and watches their videos and watches their interviews and mimics their voice like it's really them. I'm scared. I'm worried that he like can do it really good. He passed away with being Jalen Brunson and Cap and OG.
1: What's your socials, Jalen?
2: Devin, I have something here for you. So it is an exact salary match. You trade for between Boston and Portland.
0: Oh, no.
2: Jaylen Brown and Sam Hauser. For Drew Holiday, Shaden Sharp, Scoot Henderson, and three first-round picks. That is the exact same draft compensation.
1: I don't want Drew back. We gave Drew to Portland to get off that old 35-year-old.
2: It'd be the last year in his deal.
1: Yes, I know that, but you're not going to get anything for that.
2: Shaden Sharp and Scoot Henderson with three first-round picks, though.
1: It's something, but it's also Jaylen Brown. This is Jaylen Brown we're giving up. This is a Finals MVP winner. You can't take Scoot Henderson, Shaden Sharp, and three first-round picks and expect that to be a convincing, arguable trade idea.
5: Okay, now let me ask you this one for Denver. Jaylen Brown and Hauser for...
2: Well, you got
1: there's
2: a
1: nothing.
5: Jamal Murray and Johnson.
2: No, Gordon has to be in there. No. What? What?
1: No.
5: Aaron Gordon has to be
2: Aaron Gordon has to be in it if there's going to be a deal.
1: If you're giving up a guy like Murray, he's older and
2: I mean that would be one of the pieces though.
1: Yes. But if you're also not giving up young guys, you got to give up Gordon as well. Like it's not you can't
2: yeah.
1: just
2: yeah. Like because then what they could do is Tatum just goes back to the three and Gordon will play the four.
1: Portland's is draft capital and two young guys. Two young guys that'll be promising for the next 6-7 years.
2: If you think about that, they'll have so much more depth if they were to make that trade though.
5: Now, what about Charlotte or Chicago? Could they play a factor?
2: Chicago's time has passed.
0: Charlotte is probably not ready yet.
2: Charlotte is clearing space for him, and it'd be Brandon Miller.
1: I already like what Chicago's got going on. Like, at the current moment, like, it hasn't looked bright in a while. Like,
5: ever?
1: No, I mean, like...
0: Hang on.
5: Since Derrick Rose.
0: Okay, I was going to say, were we about to address that Korn just said the Bulls have never, ever had a...
5: Okay, their window was bright when Derrick Rose was there, and then when he got injured, it shut down real quick.
0: Korn, do you
1: he's
0: realize that...
1: He's not acknowledging
0: that,
1: Michael Jordan.
0: No, I was going to say Korn.
5: Okay, obviously the Jordan era, yes, but beyond since that era, it passed.
1: At this current moment, I like the 3-4-5 what they have going at the current moment, and Matas, Caleb, and Claxton. I think it's a nice foundation to work one. And obviously Giddy at the one is a great facilitator to move with those three guys. But it definitely is about like 3-4 seasons away. And a few more guys away from getting
2: absolutely
1: anywhere near.
2: Germany just tied the game up in the 53rd minute at 1. This game, Germany's going to end up winning this game.
3: Rock from outside the box. That was ridiculous.
2: They're going to get bailed out for not even playing some of their better play. Like, the managerial decisions have been awful by Germany, and they're still going to win.
3: Yep.
5: It was just the message you said about when Miles Bridges got traded, and you said about JB going to Charlotte. I was just thinking about that all weekend.
2: They're clearing cap space. That's all they've been doing. They got rid of LaMelo. They got rid of Miles Bridges. That's all they're doing. They're just going to keep Khan. That's it.
5: And they have the draft capital.
1: You can't take my brother.
0: I was going to say Devin's brother.
2: Khan Knipple. Yeah. Devin O'Shea. Related.
0: Yes.
3: Did that already.
5: You don't shoot like him, Devin.
2: Clearly. What? Whoa, really? No.
0: Come on, what did you say?
1: And you shoot like DeAndre Jordan.
5: No, I don't.
2: Yesterday, we literally put him in the line, and he made 4 of 10 free throws. So, yes, you do shoot like DeAndre Jordan.
0: He shoots a little better than Mitchell Robinson.
2: In the playoffs, not in the regular season.
0: In the playoffs,
2: yeah.
0: A little better. He's about Ben Wallace career.
5: No.
2: That is 4 of 10.
0: Who is the worst free throw shooter?
1: At that playoff atmosphere, shooting what Mitch did, Korn did this at a park.
2: Not a single person around.
0: He did it.
2: Me and Devin were rebounding for him.
5: Mind you. It's hot. The sun is beating on the back of my neck. That's enough as a playoff atmosphere that I need.
2: The sun.
1: The lights were too bright, Jack.
2: Instead of 20,000 people yelling at you. All right, yeah, sure.
5: The sun
0: was too bright.
2: 227, I apologize, but you just know how it goes.
5: The sun was just so bright on the back of my neck. You know, I was just trying to put it up there. Look, if we get to an indoor court, I feel like an indoor court would do me justice.
2: You keep saying this indoor court. It's not going to work like that. You will still lose.
1: 80%, 90%, like... Do you think he put up more than 3 points?
2: I do like the confidence,
5: four,
2: though.
5: Four and
2: are you gonna, how many? How many? Would sorry, you win you, in an in indoor game? Points.
5: I feel like I would, and I feel like if I just don't warm up, and I just
2: let's get him to
5: straight,
2: put the Nassau hoops down.
5: If I don't warm up and I just go straight
1: Caballero
5: into just playing,
1: subbing in.
2: Hey, there was an injury for Paraguay.
1: So Caballero is subbing in.
2: Yeah, correct. I know because there was an injury for Paraguay.
0: I mean, they're in Boston. You probably just stayed behind.
2: Yeah.
5: Oh, that's funny. I'm not even going to lie to you. Soccer injuries sometimes are like, I question how like legit
2: they,
5: are they.
2: They flop so they can get some time to rest on the ground. That's just
0: think about
2: it.
0: LeBron on grass.
2: No, because they use it because they're running 24-7 here. They
1: I
2: use
1: can't
2: it.
1: Imagine that.
2: Stop.
1: None of these guys are 6'8", 200.
2: Yeah, right.
5: Almost like his muscle mass just falling out on grass. Like, no.
1: LeBron has more muscle than every single man on this field combined.
5: If LeBron was flopping how they flop, I think he would break something. I'm not even going
2: to
5: lie.
2: Like, well, it's different. It's on a hardwood compared to on like grass. It's very, very different.
0: Yeah, grass is probably much easier to flop on than hardwood.
2: 100%. It's so funny. You can see the difference between the turf and
1: James Johnson's like black belt, 6'9" ass out there against these guys.
2: Well, you know, it's just different. I don't know. Can I apologize to Chris Drury?
0: Of course.
1: Let me say
0: can.
1: Isaiah Stewart
2: I'm not
1: out here.
2: To Chris Drury.
0: That's what I thought.
2: Me? Are you kidding me? You made one good trade and then you sold the draft pick 3 seconds later. Pavel Dorofeev, congratulations. You are now the next 7 years in purgatory with the Rangers. 7 years, $77 million extension after we have traded for him. We gave up a first-round pick this year, a third-round pick this year, and a first-round pick in 2028.
1: I wanted to get your guys' thoughts on Justin Bieber announcing the
2: first pick. He didn't even say Gavin McKenna's name. He just goes, Gavin, get up here.
1: Yeah.
2: Come on.
1: No, he said Mr. McKenna.
2: Yeah, like, what are we doing?
1: Mr. McKenna, get him.
2: Dude trained his whole life, couldn't even get his full name said.
1: Dude was talking like he's the GM. Like, we are selecting. Hey,
2: buddy, you are a fan. That's like Chalamet. That's like Chalamet announcing the Knicks draft pick and being like, yeah, no, I'm the one selecting you.
1: Yeah.
0: To me, the weirder one was the Nashville Predators had Luke Bryan get up there and announce the pick.
1: He throw a chair.
0: that's Morgan Wallen.
2: That's Morgan.
0: You have no clue.
2: That's
0: what
2: I left.
0: Wait.
5: So wrong, Justin Bieber came
1: wrong
5: up there.
1: White country guy.
0: Completely wrong. They're like almost 20 years apart in age.
5: They had Justin Bieber go up there and announce a draft.
2: Yeah, he performed 2 songs and then walked up to the stage and called out the first pick. Gary Bettman
0: performed?
2: Was sitting there like a cuck. Yeah.
0: Oh, wow.
5: So what does he do? Like, he was like, he did like the
2: He's a Leafs fan. So he just okay, yeah, my guys are getting Gavin McKenna now. I don't even know.
0: I mean, I
5: gotta see this video. I
0: understand.
5: Traditional way.
1: No,
0: no. Not at all.
2: Not before even close. It wasn't even at the podium.
1: They probably definitely had like five conversations with him. Like,
2: just
1: saying,
2: say
1: like,
2: his name.
1: All right, Justin, this is all you're going to say.
5: With the first,
1: overall pick. Toronto Maple Leafs select
2: Gavin McKenna, left winger, Penn State. That's all they had to say. He just said, Mr. McKenna, come up here.
1: That's what he, like, literally. Mr. McKenna, the Toronto Maple Leafs would like to select you.
2: Yeah.
1: Like, something on the line.
0: Could you imagine you pronounced the name wrong or something?
2: Right, well, luckily it was Gavin McKenna. It was easy.
0: Not
2: like,
0: hard to say.
2: And the next name was Ivan Stenberg. So, like, it wasn't, like, the craziest, but after that, if you got, like, a really bad Russian name, like, it would have been
5: I'm sorry. This is basically like saying you're going to send out me out there to go perform two songs, and then I'm going to go.
2: You're going
5: to
2: be like, all right, Knicks, we're drafting you.
5: All right, yo, AJ, yo, come here.
1: Okay,
5: Washington's picking you.
1: I'd rather take Justin Bieber performing two songs.
2: I would too.
5: Okay, obviously, yes, but like.
2: But they asked McKenna if he's ever met Bieber before. He was like, no. Bieber called him up like they were on a first name basis, like
1: McKenna,
2: best friends.
1: Get off your boy.
0: Wait, I have a question. Korn, AJ who? Who are you talking about?
5: AJ DeBanta.
2: Yeah.
0: Oh, okay.
5: It's like the NBA drafts. Like, yo, AJ.
0: You want to where my mind went? Because Gavin McKenna, I thought AJ McCarron, and I was like, what are you talking about? Like the Alabama quarterback?
2: Wait, what? How does AJ McCarron and Gavin McKenna have?
0: He said AJ McKenna.
2: Yeah. Okay, AJ McCarron.
1: Which is worse, Justin Bieber or Jamal Charles?
0: No, Jamal Charles.
3: Easily.
1: Justin Bieber's was the first overall pick.
5: Justin Bieber, that's the first overall pick.
1: This is the first, and he didn't and he didn't say any of the words of with the first overall pick or anything of those
2: Mr.
1: lines.
2: Mr. McKenna.
5: I got Jamal Charles.
1: Like,
5: this video now.
1: This man has had, like, we've watched.
2: He curses.
1: Maybe.
2: Don't play it out.
1: Wait till the show's over.
5: I'm way too after.
1: Okay, but we've watched the five of us here.
2: A million
1: every single season. Four drafts at the minimum.
2: Yeah, and they say this is the first pick,
1: almost 20-plus years of every single one of us.
2: Literally any draft.
5: You say that magical line, with the first overall pick.
2: Mr. McKenna.
1: The script's never changed. It's never changed.
0: Through every commissioner that has been in these leagues.
1: Why did Justin Bieber think he could say, Mr. McKenna, get up here, we'd like to pick you?
2: Well, at first,
1: you're
2: though,
1: Justin Bieber.
0: I mean, like, aura.
2: But like,
1: what aura?
2: He's a Leafs fan, so he got to make the pick for his team.
1: The guy played shirtless at the Grammys a few months ago.
5: He was at Coachella on YouTube.
0: Well, keep in mind, he is an NHL All-Star Celebrity Game MVP.
1: Kevin Hart. Kevin Hart beat Draymond Green.
5: Kevin Hart in the NBA Celebrity All-Star Final MVP.
0: That's exactly where I wanted to go.
2: It's way tougher to play hockey as a celebrity because none of them know how to skate. He's from Canada. If he didn't win, I'd be like, oh, it's embarrassing.
0: True. Well, Kevin Hart's like 4'2", so like.
2: They lowered the rims to kitty hoops.
1: He beat Draymond Green.
2: And Draymond was...
0: The All-Star Celebrity Game.
2: Yeah.
0: Not whatever that was. I'm talking about the Celebrity Game.
2: He's facing Jesser.
5: You ruined it.
2: Like, what?
5: Justin Bieber ruined
0: Tracy
5: tradition.
0: McGrady was in one of them?
2: Yeah, sure, but he was not going. T-Mac got there and went cross, dribble, jab, fadeaway. They're not guarding that. Come on.
1: They got DK Metcalf, wide receiver of the Pittsburgh Steelers.
0: Miles Garrett was in there.
1: Miles Garrett.
0: Kevin Hart next to Miles Garrett, by the way.
2: Like, what?
5: Your guy.
1: Was Drewski playing?
0: Micah Parsons.
5: Micah definitely did play.
2: He made a layup and he ran down the court celebrating like he was like, stop the game.
5: I'm not even going to lie. Micah playing is one of the most scariest sights I've ever seen Micah play basketball and Miles Garrett.
2: What about his Pro Bowl incident this year on the scooter? That was awesome.
0: That was amazing.
5: It's a great way to show that you're there, but you're not there. You're there in spirit.
2: I'm gonna give my pick of the day now before we wrap up. So now, usually, it's like I've been on a hot streak giving the Mets. I'm not giving the Mets. They're facing Trey Savage on the road. I will not be picking the Mets.
0: It's Bobichet's first game back in Toronto.
2: I will be taking Netherlands plus 133 on the money line tonight.
0: Who are they facing?
2: Morocco.
0: Okay.
2: Yeah, that's what we were talking about earlier.
0: Interesting.
2: At 9 o'clock tonight, I think Netherlands gets the win. I just think they're the better team. Even though Morocco made the big run in the last tournament, I'm going to be regretting it, and I'm going to find myself when the game actually starts. Like, who do I take? But for now, Netherlands plus 133, just trust. That's what it's got to be. And for the next minute, you know what? I'm going to talk about exactly why the United States is going to beat Belgium.
0: You have like 30 seconds.
2: I have less than that. I have like 15 seconds.
0: Just go.
2: Okay, the United States, they obviously have Bosnia. They're going to win their first game against Bosnia. If they lose, huge failure. If they win, this is exactly where they're supposed to be, and then they're one win away from legitimately going to where no one expected them to be. Belgium, Senegal, two good teams. United States gets a win there. I just think they're faster. That's all it is. Belgium is too old. Senegal, too, we're kind of just as new. But I don't know. I just think speed and home field. That's it.
0: All right.
1: Speed is at...
2: And then it's okay, yeah, not I show speed.
3: And then it's house money against Spain.
1: Do you
3: after
1: see
3: that.
1: The? Do you see the Florida governor that's running for governor?
2: Yeah, he tried to get votes by walking behind speed. That was crazy. Oh. He's gonna lose votes for that.
1: This. Oh,
0: you, hey, no.
1: This guy,
0: you said,
1: he sucks.
2: Yeah, you gotta
1: watch,
2: a loser.
1: You guys gotta, also the speed clip, but like, you gotta watch this guy. This guy is misogynistic, racist, like, oh my God.
0: It's Florida.
1: And he's going up to speed.
2: That's true.
1: Like, come
5: it's
1: on.
5: What did you expect in Florida? What did you expect?
0: Oh my God.
1: You guys see some of these clips.
2: I show
1: and
2: us.
1: Make sure right. to not vote for him.
2: We can't. We're not in Florida.
0: We can't. We're not in Florida. We have to go, though. So.
5: I'll tell my family not to.
0: Okay, Corn. Do your part. Thank you. That will do it for WHPC Sports Talk today. From Devin O'Shea, Cornelius Goodwin, David Barco, Zach Spring, and Ryan Green with our World Cup update, I'm Matt Leonard saying thank you for listening to WHPC Sports Talk on the voice of Nassau Community College, 90.3 WHPC.
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2: The Netherlands! Come on, that wasn't an athlete. I'm not even giving it to you, Erling Haaland. Come on.
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You've just tuned into Candy Beats, the only EDM show where genres collide, glitter flies, and your neighbor might call the cops because the drop was just that filthy. We've got house, techno, trance, dubstep, drum, and bass, and even that one genre your cousin made up in his basement. 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

I Was Made by Vinay and Lee Pedry right here on 90.3 WHPC, the voice of Nassau Community College. This is Emma Fitzgerald back with Candy Beats, your EDM destination on WHPC. And I have some unfortunate news for this show, but it's okay because I will come back eventually. This is our last Candy Beats show for a little bit. I currently have been going through some health issues, and this show has been miraculous, and it's been amazing and so much fun to do with you guys. And it's a real shame because I feel like I'm letting you guys down a little bit. But I hope when we come back, you'll be here still listening. And I want to shout out everyone, my family, my friends, you, the listener. If you've been a longtime listener, first time, second time, I want to thank you for listening to the show and supporting me through all of this. And as hard of a time this is for me to say, and hard time for me to go through all of this, I really, really appreciate you guys just listening. Really makes me feel like I got people behind my back through everything I'm going through right now. And I love all of you. If you haven't heard an I Love You today, I love you. Next up is Crystallized by John Summit and Innes on 90.3 WHPC.

0: Crystallized by John Summon and Inez right here on 90.3 WHPC, the voice of Nassau Community College. This is Emma Fitzgerald back at Candy Beats, your EDM destination on WHPC and your cure to the Mondays. And I know I hit you guys with a little bit of a bomb before about this being the last show before my hiatus, but I love celebrating it with you guys. And through everything I've been going through, again, you guys have been the thing that motivates me the most. And EDM is something that I feel like has always been a major stress relief for me, no matter what, no matter what's going on. It's always the right time to listen to it. And it's something that's just so special because I feel like only certain people actually like that music. And you know what they are? The best people, that's for sure, because it's just so abstract. And something where I'm going to appointments and everything and like running around town. Well, not really running. I'm trying my best, but you know. On Forever by Flux Pavilion and Excision is such a great song, and it really gets me through whenever, wherever I'm going, no matter what's going on, it always fixes everything. 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

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And this past weekend, I got to go to the city. I usually, I'm weird with the city. I like to go, but then also, like, I don't like to go all at the same time. But I had a really awesome time. It was the night before Pride. And I got to go to one of the bars called Playhouse, which is super, super, super awesome. I love the energy. I love the people. It's such an amazing place to hang out. And this month, it's concluding, but I feel like the magic never ever ends. It's always sparkling for sure. One of my favorite LGBT artists has to be Grizz. One of the most special moments is that I got a rainbow jersey from one of his shows. I believe it was the last one on the tour for his shows. And he had came out the day after I got this jersey, and it was all rainbow colored and everything. And I got the final jersey, the last one that they had. It was literally off the wall. They're like, it's an XL. Is that okay? I'm like, yeah, sure, whatever. And it feels like such a sentimental piece to me, and I love it. Every single time I've gone to New York City Pride, I always wear that because I feel like Grizz's music is always amazing, as well as the other LGBT artists out there. Ecstasy of the Soul by Zedd's Dead and Grizz on 90.3 WHPC.

for Candy Beats. His name is Topher. He's from Texas. He used to live over here. I miss him, and I hope he comes back to visit soon. And he's always been a number one of my supporters since I started the Nassau Mix from basically my first day here. He always listened to my shows, and I've been here for like basically nearly a decade. So that's some real like determination and everything. And I always, always love it and appreciate it so, so much. And he also listens to some other shows here. Of course, he's not biased. It's not just Candy Beats. All of our shows are always amazing here, so check them out too. Call My Name by Shouse, right here on 90.3 WHBC.

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This is Emma Fitzgerald back with Candy Beats, your EDM destination on WHPC and your cure to the Mondays. And that was Call My Name by Shouse. And this next song, we're going to be taking it back a little bit more, but I think it's pretty fire. I like to show this song because it's definitely a change of pace of what we usually listen to. But one of my favorite interviews I always done, I always love all my interviews, but there was this one specific one that I had so much fun doing, and it was with Death Hags, also known as Lola. And she sent me some cool stuff, like a little like care package for her fans, and it's so cool. I have these like awesome vinyls and everything in my apartment, and I always love to show it off for sure. And it's definitely, again, like a change of pace, but it's considered experimental EDM, which is a like lesser known subgenre. And it's really different. And that's what I really like, because I feel like, you know, like there's dubstep, there's this, there's that, but there's nothing that's really different per se besides what she makes. And I feel like there's like always like a story behind it, and it's relaxing but also a real vibe all at the same time. And we were talking about all this, like the crazy adventures that she's gone through making her albums, her music, and I hope to hear more music from her soon. And it was one of my favorite interviews I ever did, so check it out too if you ever want. Check out my interviews on the WHPC website and you could check it out. Space and Time by Death Hags on 90.3 WHPC.

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For today's high, we had a high of 86 with a low of 65, sunny for most of the day. And for tomorrow, we have a high of 85 with a low of 68, and it's going to be partly cloudy. And wow, we're finally in summer. I finally feel like it's actually summer. It's so wonderful. And the current temperature is it's going to be 81 degrees outside of our studios at Nassau Community College. And I know that song, that last song, was quite a change up from what I usually play, but it's something that we don't really appreciate, is that even though we're always headbanging and everything, we got to take some time to relax and really enjoy. Try out some other subgenres. You never know what you like. You might like something calm like that. I go from soft rock all the way to heavy dubstep and like nearly breaking my neck on the rail. But this next song is another artist that I got to interview, Electric Dad, which was super cool as well. And it was my first interview I ever did. I was literally freaking out, scared, worried, and I was not doing well, but I got through it. I got the first meet Electric Dad at a show that he was performing at as the opener. And it was absolutely taken aback. The person before them was all right. They were all right. They weren't bad, but it was definitely not my type of music. But this guy, Electric Dad, he amped up the entire room and changed everything. I was in Silo, Brooklyn, like 2 years ago, and it's an experience I'll never forget. And, you know, the headliner was amazing, but I feel like that Electric Dad was the one showing the most. And check out the interviews again on the WHPC website. Super, super cool to check out. And Confuse Yourself by Electric Dad and Run This on 90.3 WHPC.

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This is Emma Fitzgerald back with Candy Beats, your EDM destination on WHPC, and your cure to the Mondays. And this next song is made by Slander. And I got to see Slander for the first time, I believe, at Mirage. Is that what it was called? It feels like forever ago after that whole controversy with Avant Gardner and all that. And it's crazy to think that they're reopened. It looks a lot different. It kind of, I don't mean to be rude, but it kind of looks like a parking lot. But I guess that's the best you can do with a whole month, couple months hole over. But, you know, I'm a bit old fashioned. What can I say? I like the old place better. But I think that Potch is probably, I hope it does well. And, you know, I wish it all the best. But Slander has always been one of those artists that I've listened to since I was probably like 13 or something, 25 now. So it's over like a decade. And the music always just hits just so right. You Don't Even Know Me by Slander and Riot on 90.3 WHPC.

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This is Emma Fitzgerald back with Candy Beats, your EDM destination on WHPC. And again, I mean, we're coming a little bit towards the close of the show, but not completely. Don't worry. Don't leave yet. Please. Please. We got more music to get through, okay? And this is one of my last shows for now. I'm hoping I'm just taking a brief hiatus because of some health issues. But again, everyone that listens, I really appreciate every single second that you listen to my show. And I'm so thankful to have people that listen to me, and some people even religiously, like every single Monday. And I think that's so sick. And I feel like it builds a community of its own. As much as the EDM community is one of its own, I feel like that this little family of Candy Beats, maybe it's even bigger than I know, who knows, is so amazing to be a part of. Next up is You and Me by Flume Remix by Disclosure and Flume on 90.3 WHPC.

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This is Emma Fitzgerald with Candy Beats, your EDM destination on WHPC and your cure to the Mondays. And this is Emma Fitzgerald. I am going to be closing out my show, but I hopefully will see you guys again soon. I know I'm taking a bit of a hiatus for now to focus on my health, but I love every single one of you, and thank you so much for tuning in and listening, whether it's your first time, second time, always listening every week, or whatever the case is, friends, family, or just listening just because you like the music, and I find that so sick. And thank you so much, sincerely, for everything. I couldn't have done it without you and the support that you guys bring. And this next song is by one of my favorite artists and one of my role models and one of the coolest people I ever got to meet. And something that really, really made my life complete was getting to play this song with Kezo at a show a couple years ago, and it was amazing. It was just a sound check, but I thought that it was just such a super cool experience, and it made me feel so awesome. And getting to meet Kezo, who's also known as Hayden, is super, super awesome artist, and if you ever get to see him, definitely check him out. I got Lifeline by Kezo and Black Tiger Sex Machine on 90.3 WHPC. 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

Herzlich willkommen. Welcome to the German Hit Parade with your host, Uwe Regas, and the voice of Nassau Community College 90.3 WHPC. I will bring you the songs and sounds from the various regions in Germany, the great old and some new hits, und natürlich die schönen Volkslieder, as well as news of interest to the German-American community. Es freut mich, dass du diese Stunde mit mir bist. Und wir fangen an mit einem großen Erfolgsschlager bei Nina und Mike. Und that was in 1975. Paloma Blanca ist der Titel. Nina und Mike on the Voice of Nassau Community College 90.3 WHPC.

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And before we had three songs in a row by the Calameros, well, jetzt bringe ich euch drei Lieder nonstop by Gabi Albrecht. Und sie singt für uns die Titel Bis wir uns wiedersehen, Eine Handvoll Heimatland, das dritte Lied Auf den Bergen lebt die Freiheit. Drei Lieder by Gabi Albrecht on the voice of Nassau Community College 90.3 WHPC.

next week, Monday, July 6th, it will be German night at Eisenhower Park on Long Island at the Harry Chapin Lakeside Theater, and the radio station WHPC will be there with a table promoting the German Hit Parade and the many other great programs that they have. So hopefully you stop by and pick up a program and some of their advertising souvenirs available at this table of the radio station of 90.3 WHPC at the Harry Chapin Lakeside Theater starting at 6 p.m. Eisenhower Park in East Meadow, Long Island. Und nun hören wir ein bisschen Blasmusik bei die Kurt Gable Blaskapelle bei uns daheim. On the voice of NASA Community College 90.3 WHPC.

Und nun geht es weiter an der German Hit Parade mit drei Lieder bei Peter Alexander, der Schneewalzer, der letzte Walzer und dann die kleine Kneipe. Peter Alexander mit three songs on the Voice of Nassau Community College 90.3 WHBC.

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The 141st German-American Festival, taking place on July 12th at the Plaricher Park Restaurant, 1132 Hempstead Turnpike in Franklin Square. And that's sponsored by the Plaricher Volksfestverein on Long Island. And, of course, there will be plenty of entertainment and dancing. So, once again, July 12th, German-American Festival at the Park Restaurant in Franklin Square, Long Island. Hope you get out there. And now I bring you three songs in a row by Elfie Graf. Herzen haben keine Fenster. Am schönsten ist es zu Hause. Dann meine kleine Stadt. Elfie Graf on the Voice of Nassau Community College 90.3 WHBC.

You are listening to the German Hit Parade, and I want to mention a couple of events again, and I hope you can attend those. And I'm talking about on July 6th, German Night at the Harry Chapin Lakeside Theater in Eisenhower Park, starting at 6 p.m. And on July 12th, the 131st German-American Festival, it used to be called the Plattdeutscher Volksfest, and that's at the Park Restaurant, 1132 Hempstead Turnpike in Franklin Square. And it starts with the Gottesdienst at 10 o'clock in the morning. And, of course, lots of entertainment throughout the day and dancing and a lot of special food also, of course. Und nun bringe ich euch Daniela Alafinito mit dem Lied Bahnhof der Sehnsucht. On the Voice of Nassau Community College 90.3 WHBC.

I'm Uwe Regas, host of the German 8 Parade, and this coming weekend we are celebrating Independence Day, so I hope you enjoy the weekend and safe travel. And our next selection that I have for you will bring us to the closing of today's show. So I hope you enjoyed today's program. It was my pleasure bringing it to you. Please tune in again next week, same time. That's Monday at 7 p.m. on the Voice of Nassau Community College 90.3 WHPC. I wish you all a great week. Alles Gute, alles Liebe, adios, servus, tschüss und auf Wiederhören. Und ein schönes Medley by Captain Cook und seine singenden Saxophone. 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

0: This show on 90.3 WHPC is brought to you by Mr. Beery's Bar and Music Hall. Hey, this is Steve Beery. Yeah, I'm the Beery, and after 41 years in business, we're closing the doors on February of 2027. You're running out of time to see what Beery's is all about. 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Mr. Beery's is located at 4019 Hempstead Turnpike, Bethpage. 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